in the evening, when the sun goes down, I get with a friend, and I begin to clown. 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

That was Johnny Childs with Black Bag Blues. And now we're going to do a double shot of Etta James with Crawlin' King Snake and Memphis Slim with Buddy Guy. And the song is When Buddy Comes to Town.

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2: Hello, my name is Irv Handler, and I'm a Beatlemaniac. 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
3: Holy cow, and we're back just like that. Well, I've been busy looking at some texts online and haven't got around to some texts on my phone yet. But, it's so much fun connecting with you and listening to blues together. And it's always interesting to me what comes up. The song I'm going to play now is Summertime, from Janis Joplin with Big Brother, and that kind of appeared. I knew I wanted to play a Janis Joplin song because I haven't for a while, and while she is known as a rock star, her heart was deeply rooted in the blues. She was strongly influenced by artists like Bessie Smith and Big Mama Thornton, and she poured that soul and heart and rawness into songs like this. Here's Summertime by Janis Joplin and Big Brother.

0: much.
1: That was Janis Joplin with Big Brother and the song Summertime. I hope you were as captivated with that performance as I was. I was absolutely blown away by that. That was gorgeous. And I thank you for that, because if I wasn't a radio broadcaster picking up songs from here and there and playing requests, I probably may have missed that through my whole life. And that was certainly a treat to hear. I did get a text from my good buddy Bert, and he has requested Sweet Home Chicago. There are a few different versions to choose from. I picked the Blues Brothers. Here you go, Bert. 7 minutes and 49 seconds of blues brotherly bliss.

Now, wasn't that a ton of fun? That was Sweet Home Chicago by the Blues Brothers. And you know what's funny? It's listed in my computer here as in the folk genre. Can you imagine when someone plays that on the folk show? That's just going to blow the roof off the place. Those folky people aren't going to know what hit them. Lots of fun. My friend Richard Brown would like to hear a song called Onward Through the Fog in memory of Patrick Monahan, the former radio broadcaster for the Buckslide Blues Cruise and the man who coined the name the Buckslide Blues Cruise. He lived on Buckslide Avenue or Road, I'm not sure, or Lane, I'm not sure which one. And I think he used to like to drive around in a classic car, so I think that's why it came to be known as the Buckslide Blues Cruise. Anyways, if I ever get a chance to pay my respects to Patrick for all that he's done in promoting the blues in Canada and around the world, I will take that opportunity. So, given a chance to request a song that was written about Patrick by the Smoke Wagon Blues Band who hail from Hamilton, I will gladly do so. This song is Onward Through the Fog in memory of Pat Monahan.

0: great big thanks to the Toronto Blues Society for awarding me the Blues Booster of the Year here in Canada. I'm very proud, very honored, and thrilled to have the opportunity, or even to be on the list to be chosen. Onward through the fog.
1: Wasn't that wonderful to hear Patrick's voice again? Oh, boy. What a man. What a man. And I got to say, that song moved me more listening to it tonight than it ever has. That was lovely. So thank you so much for requesting that, Richard. Oh, very nice. Oh, boy. What are we going to play now? Well, let's play some Johnny Burgeon, Ramblin' from Coast to Coast. 3, 4.

0: I've been rambling from coast to coast.
1: This is Sean Pynchon. When I'm in Halliburton County, I catch the blues on Buckslide Blues Cruise on 100.9 Canoe FM.

0: Municipal elections are coming up. Voting is the heart of democracy, the place where one person, any old enough person, equals one vote. Rich and not, and in between, smart, super, and not so much, thin, fat, religious or not, great hair to bald, young and old and in between, whatever. Everybody has an equal voice once in a while, in this era mostly every 4 years, and that's what your vote is about. Whoever you favor, for whatever reasons, get out and set down your vote. Vote. It's the heart of democracy, but the heart only beats strong when close to everybody votes. When smaller numbers vote, smaller numbers decide your next 4 years. So come on, be sure to get out and vote.
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2: Yeah, please consider buying some tickets to the East Coast all expenses paid vacation. You can do that in business hours at the number 705-457-1009. I would like to send that song we just heard out to Sue Foley because it was from Memphis Minnie, a fierce female blues pioneer. She recorded that song, I'm a Bad Luck Woman, in Chicago in 1936, showing off her grit, guitar chops, and storytelling swagger. A perfect slice of pre-war blues, and Memphis Minnie proving she could hold her own in a man's world. It certainly was back in the day. I got a couple more songs for you until we say goodnight. I want to thank you for your support and your text messages. It really has lifted my spirits and filled my sail tonight. It's been a lot of fun connecting with you. So thanks, and look forward to seeing you next week. But do stay tuned. I got a couple more tunes, and then it's David Mayer's Tuesday Night Session show, which is hugely informative and interesting and fun and great music as well. Before that, let's hear from Big Bill Brunzi with the hit song Key to the Highway back in 1940. And then we'll hear from Little Walter, one of the pioneers of the amplified harmonica, with the song Ah Baby. Not the chart topper like My Babe or Juke, but there's some great harmonica in it, so I hope you enjoy it. What more can be said? I got 12 seconds to go to fill in some time before I press play on Key to the Highway, Big Bill Brunzi. If you're out there, Dad, lots of love. Thanks for listening, and once again, love to you all. See you next week.

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And I'm built out and bound to go. 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

Well, good evening and welcome. This is David Mayer with Tuesday Night Sessions. The program tonight is another of those names that pop up on the back of the record jacket or in the tiny print on the label somewhere. In this case, a man from Toronto that carved out an impressive career working with and helping the emergence of many great artists covering many decades. I speak of record producer Bob Ezrin. He cut his musical teeth at the right hand of pioneering Canadian producer Jack Richardson. He picked up the ins and outs of record making from Richardson, the man behind a string of hits for the Guess Who, and the man who created Nimbus 9 Productions. Ezrin received a full year of studio training that involved everything from how to wrap a mic cable to writing string charts. One additional attribute of Bob Ezrin's was his ability to play piano and other instruments. He was still in his intern stage at this point, but he contributed the Moog synthesizer you're going to hear on this song. He was credited as Toronto Bob. It's from the Guess Who's 1971 album So Long Bannatyne, Pain Train. Opening up the Bob Ezrin file tonight on Tuesday Night Sessions.

Still in his internship, Bob Ezrin adding a little synthesizer to that Guess Who track. It is Canoe FM in Halliburton, and a look at producer Bob Ezrin's work this evening. Bob said, Jack Richardson taught me everything there was to know about recording. He kicked my butt before he turned me loose on the world with Alice Cooper. But at that point, I was a pretty knowledgeable, confident guy. I'd gone through my apprenticeship. Well, the story goes that the band wanted Jack Richardson to produce their next album. For Jack, producing the Guess Who was about as far out and raunchy as he was comfortable getting. Alice Cooper's manager, Shep Gordon, walked into the office with copies of their first two albums. Well, Jack took a look at the pictures of the band and wanted nothing to do with them. He said, I'll send the kid, meaning Bob Ezrin, to see the band. His instructions were, however, to get rid of them. Well, Bob said, I went to see the band at Max's Kansas City in New York, and I fell in love with them. Rather than get rid of them, I said we should do it. Then I had to go back and plead for my job because I'd done exactly the opposite of what I'd been sent to do. I argued so annoyingly that Jack finally said, enough. All right, if you like it so much, you do it. And that's how I got the job.

Alice Cooper's Breakthrough from 1971, a hit from their Bob Ezrin Association right out of the gate. Bob said, quote, "When I first heard I'm 18, I thought Alice was singing I'm Edgy. I told the band I really loved that song, Edgy, and they thought I was crazy. I don't know why they looked at me so unsure, but when they told me the line was I'm 18 and I don't know what I want, I said, wow, well, that's even better." And a personal recollection of that time, at that point in 1971, I was booking the bands for my high school dances in Thornhill. One Saturday morning, I went down to the music agency where my contact was a very young Ray Daniels. Already then, and still today, the manager of Rush. Ray gave me a copy of I'm 18, and I liked it. While Alice Cooper in those days was based in Detroit, and they'd occasionally come up to southern Ontario if they could get four straight nights of work, you know, community center, a couple of high school gyms, whatever. The band was also about $100,000 in debt at this point. Their fee to play was $1,700 versus 90% of the gate. And after hearing the song for the first time, I told Ray I'd take them, and he promptly called down to set it up. But as it turned out, another school had grabbed the date, so we got shut out. Ray offered Rush for $150, but I said no. I'm 18 took off, and Alice Cooper was on its way. Ray also gave me a ticket to see them at the gig I tried to get, where I sat on the cafeteria floor at Brampton Centennial High School and was extremely impressed watching Alice and his band just as they broke big. Their price was now $10,000 a night, but they honored that original deal for the high school gig. This might have been their opener that night. It's a Bob Ezrin production on Tuesday Night Sessions.

Mitch Ryder, no longer a Detroit Wheel in 1971, he was now singing for a group called Detroit, an early Bob Ezrin production, and it led to another door opening. He said, "I'd done an album with Mitch Ryder and his band in Detroit on which we covered a Lou Reed song, Rock and Roll. Lou heard it, and he said, 'I want to work with the guy who did that.' So I went down to see Lou play at a show in Toronto, and afterwards we sat talking about the project. Eventually, we wound up sitting on my living room floor, playing songs and kicking around ideas." Ezrin encouraged Lou to flesh out some of his snapshots of a seedy underworld New York City. Tell more of the character story. Lou was inspired, and out came the album Berlin in 1973. It was critically panned at the time and sold poorly, but over time, it's received much greater acceptance. It was Bob Ezrin's job to take the tunes and turn them into something more orchestrated for the rock world. Lou Reed on Canoe FM.

0: How do you think it feels from Lou Reed's third solo LP, Berlin, produced by Bob Ezrin? It is still early in his career, and there's lots more to come on Tuesday Night Sessions after this.
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0: David Mayer back on Tuesday Night Sessions. More on the career of producer Bob Ezrin this evening. I could conceivably play at least a half a dozen more hits that Bob recorded with Alice Cooper. School's Out in 1972... Only Women Bleed, Under My Wheels, Hello Hooray, Billion Dollar Babies, No More Mr. Nice Guy, to name but a few. Millions of records sold during their long collaboration. Bob Ezrin got the executive producer credit on this next one, perhaps an indication of his rising reputation in the music business. Like King Biscuit Boy, Crowbar had signed with Epic Records, and assigned Bob Ezrin and American producer

Flo and Eddie. The fluorescent leech and Eddie. In fact, Howard Kalin and Mark Volman, ex-Turtles, ex-Zappa, and a cover of the Small Faces tune Afterglow on Tuesday Night Sessions, produced by Bob Ezrin. I mentioned Jack Douglas a few minutes ago. This was a similar arrangement. Jack Douglas as producer, Bob Ezrin overseeing things as executive producer. This got it going for Aerosmith in 1974. The same old song and dance on Canoe FM.

It is 100.9 in Halliburton, 97.1 in Minden. This is Canoe FM. The sound of Dr. John from 1975, the album Hollywood Be Thy Name. One of the live tracks on that LP, apparently the stars were out in force. Bob Ezrin produced that album, as well as doing the arranging and a few special effects with keyboards as well. We're following the career of Toronto native producer Bob Ezrin this evening on the program, and just before this band hit big, they got some attention with this Bob Ezrin-produced track. It's The Babies, If You've Got the Time. This is Tuesday Night Sessions.

0: 1976 for the Babies on Canoe FM. This is Tuesday Night Sessions, and we're following the musical career of producer Bob Ezrin this evening. Coming up, Bob gets some career advice from a young kid in Toronto, and it turns out to be great information indeed. Stay tuned.
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0: We return with more Tuesday Night Sessions. Producer Bob Ezrin under the microscope this evening. Bob admitted that at that time, quote, I didn't know who Kiss were. But there was this little kid in Toronto who used to phone me. This was back when my number was listed. And he'd tell me what was hot, what was not, what I should be listening to, and what I should be producing. He called to tell me about Kiss. He said, they're amazing, but their records stink. You should produce them. Well, Ezrin got together with Kiss, and the kid was right. Bob took a song the band played for him home to tinker with. He added pianos, some sensitive lyrics, and slowed it down, made it a love song. The band had heard the piano part before, but it was only when they heard the full orchestration they realized, wow, this is going to be important. Kiss, with contributions from Bob Ezrin on Canoe FM.

It's Canoe FM and Halliburton, a big hit for Kiss in 1976 with producer Bob Ezrin, a large part of its success. It originally came out on the B-side of Detroit Rock City and got reissued as the top side when Beth finally broke big. Kiss described the Bob Ezrin experience as a growing up period for the band. He was a tough taskmaster, but exactly what the band needed at that point. Bob worked with Peter Gabriel on his very first solo LP in 1977. Bob described it as a very important time in Peter's life. There was so much going on, so many questions, he wasn't entirely sure what he wanted to accomplish. He said Peter would come to my apartment in New York City. He'd sit at the piano and noodle around while I was in my office upstairs. And every time I heard something I liked, I would run out and say, "Let's record that." And then we put everything on cassette. Eventually, we assembled a bunch of pieces we really liked, a sense of direction musically, and Peter went back to England to flesh it out. The next time we got together was in Toronto, when it was time to do the pre-production for the record. We did it at the same studio where we recorded Love It to Death, and actually used many of the same musicians. It was a brilliant experience for me to work with Peter, and it has been every time we've worked together. We managed to do it a number of times over the years, and we're still great friends. I find him to be stimulating to work with. He's a real artist with a capital A, and he elevates my game, absolutely. Here's a product of those sessions. It is Tuesday Night Sessions on Canoe FM.

0: Salisbury Hill, that's Peter Gabriel's solo breakthrough from 1977 with Bob Ezrin in the producer's chair. The studio he spoke of was Soundstage, also known as Nimbus 9. It was just up Hazelton Avenue, north of Yorkville. 100.9 in Halliburton, 97.1 in Minden. This is Canoe FM. We're running down some highlights from producer Bob Ezrin's career. Bob hinted at a couple of musicians he used frequently through the years. Specifically, a couple of guitarists, Steve Hunter and Dick Wagner. They both worked on numerous Ezrin sessions with Alice Cooper, Lou Reed, and on that Peter Gabriel album. Both recorded solo albums, and Dick Wagner's work has earned him many admirers. He recorded a half dozen solo albums over the years. In addition to some impressive session work credentials, he played acoustic guitar on Beth by Kiss, uncredited. From his 1978 solo album Don't Stop the Music, credited to Richard Wagner, I'm sure if you ended up in the classical section by mistake, produced by Bob Ezrin on Tuesday Night Sessions.
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2: It is hour number two of Tuesday night sessions and our look at record producer Bob Ezrin this evening. Late Tim Curry had found success with the Rocky Horror Picture Show, and we heard his version of Birds of a Feather, the Rough Trade song, from his 1978 solo LP. Guitarist Dick Wagner before that, a go-to guy for Bob Ezrin, who also played on that Tim Curry album. This next album, Bob Ezrin considers his crowning achievement, technically, lyrically, and musically. It's one of the things that he's most proud of having been involved with. Bob had hired a girl over in London to be a rep for him locally. That same girl became Roger Waters' fiancée. So when Roger started to think about bringing in an outside producer to work with, his fiancée, Caroline, suggested Roger ought to talk to Bob Ezrin. Contact was made. Bob went over and visited Roger Waters' country home and listened to two projects, one of which became the pros and cons of hitchhiking, and the other was The Wall. At this point, Roger wasn't sure which one he should do. Bob Ezrin said, quote, "While they were both great, The Wall was the one that touched me the most." It is Canoe FM in Haliburton.

That's Bob Ezrin helping out Pink Floyd during a tumultuous time in that band's history. A huge hit worldwide for the band and a big notch on the production belt of Bob Ezrin. He had reason to be proud. Closer to home, these guys were from Hamilton, pretty much a straight-ahead rock and roll band. And since these two songs were back-to-back on the album and ran together, the two are still played back-to-back all the time. Bob Ezrin in the producer's chair for the Kings' debut, The Kings Are Here, on Tuesday Night Sessions.

100.9 in Halliburton, 97.1 in Minden. This is Canoe FM and Murray McLaughlin. That's from his 1981 album Storm Warning, another homegrown Bob Ezrin production. And after the success of The Wall, Bob Ezrin returned to produce David Gilmour's solo album in 1984. Roger Waters, meantime, had released The Pros and Cons of Hitchhiking that same year, and that marked an end to his time with Pink Floyd. As Bob Ezrin said with Roger, it was like working on a theatrical production. With the other guys, it was like working with a rock band. They were all great. Nick Mason was a delight to be with, really smart and funny. Rick Wright was a gentle, sweet man, but at the time he was feeling very self-conscious about his relationship with Roger. And David Gilmour, working with him is always a stone musical thrill. He's one of the greatest players of all time. He does it in a very understated and unself-conscious way. Sometimes you'd think he had no idea how great what he just played is. Oh my goodness, he just played the best thing of my entire life. Gilmour's album was called About Face. Here's Love on the Air on Tuesday Night Sessions.

0: That's David Gilmour developing the sound that would become Pink Floyd for decades going forward. Another of Bob Ezrin's contributions from his producer's chair. Lots more to come from the Ezrin Files when Tuesday Night Sessions continues on Canoe FM in a moment.
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6: Municipal elections are coming up. 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Important to you and important to your communities. Those elected will make decisions affecting you and will attempt to spend your tax dollars wisely to efficiently better our Halliburton Highland lives, working together with other local governments and with the provincial and federal governments. If you own or rent a cottage in the Highlands, you may vote here as well as at home, as may students over 18 who attend school full-time here but whose family or parental home is in another municipality. Through our local newspapers and or through candidates' meetings, you can familiarize yourself with local candidates and their positions before you vote. School board elections are held at the same time, so you can vote for board officials. Please get out and vote.
0: It is David Mayer back with more on Toronto's Bob Ezrin, who has carved out an impressive career producing a wide variety of artists. Once a producer builds a reputation, they no longer have to search out projects. The performers come to them. By 1986, Rod Stewart was on the phone. Rod's next album was becoming a bit of a struggle. He'd worked with a couple of producers, including Bob Ezrin, on it. He'd enlisted the help of the industry's best players and studios, but things just weren't coming as easily as they once had for Rod. The biggest hits on the album turned out to be Love Touch and the title track, Every Beat of My Heart. But sandwiched right in the middle of those two on the record is this one, In My Own Crazy Way. Rod Stewart with Bob Ezrin producing on Canoe FM's Tuesday Night Sessions.
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0: Bob Ezrin working with Gowan in 1987, and one of Don't Call Me Larry's most popular tunes. It is Tuesday Night Sessions, and Bob Ezrin had fallen out with Roger Waters. Ezrin, despite a non-disclosure agreement, leaked a few details of the wall to a friend of his, supposedly off the record. Well, it all ended up in print when everybody else had managed to keep the secret. Ezrin was now out as producer. Took a couple of years, but they eventually made up, and Waters invited Bob to get involved with the next album. Logistically, though, it did not work. Bob and his family were not willing to up and move to England for any extended period, so Ezrin called and finally said thanks, but no. End of story. That is, until about 3 weeks later, Bob gets a call from David Gilmour, giving him the news that Roger had left the group, but they were keeping the band together, and asked if Bob wanted to work with them. As Bob Ezrin said, what was different was the fact that Dave said, "Look, you've got a family, I've got a family, why don't we split it up? We'll do a bit in England and a bit here. It was so much easier and more accommodating of my family situation, so I said, I'm in." Well, Roger Waters once again was very angry, perhaps thinking it all to be some kind of a conspiracy against he and his forthcoming album. Regardless of renewed hard feelings with Roger Waters, Bob Ezrin began work on Pink Floyd's next effort, Momentary Lapse of Reason. One of a producer's talents would be the ability to remain neutral amidst band differences to keep that real purpose in focus. In this case, though, it seemed all but impossible. Here's Pink Floyd from 1987 on Canoe FM.
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0: Trevor Rabin with a hit out of nowhere back in 1989, a Bob Ezrin production. Trevor described his album Can't Look Away as, quote, by far my best solo album and the one I'm happiest with. More to come from the creative mind of Bob Ezrin when Tuesday Night Sessions continues on Canoe FM in just a moment.
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0: We're back with more Tuesday Night Sessions on Canoe FM. It's a look at producer Bob Ezrin's career. He grew up in Toronto, attended UTS. His uncle owned a coffee house in Yorkville in the mid-60s. That's where young Bob was introduced to music and live performance, and he never looked back. The changes in the music business into the 90s led Bob Ezrin to pursue other opportunities, set up a new media company. He was coaxed back into the producer's chair, however, by the group Catherine Wheel. He'd met singer Rob Dickerson and went to a band rehearsal. Although he said he didn't want to be the guy on the line every day, he became a fan of Rob as a singer and decided to come out of retirement to do their Adam and Eve album in 1997. Here's Broken Nose, Catherine Wheel, with Bob Ezrin on Canoe FM.

As Bob Ezrin's return to active duty in 1997 with Catherine Wheel. You're tuned to 100.9 in Halliburton, 97.1 in Minden. This is Canoe FM. Bob Ezrin did an album with the Jayhawks in year 2000. Took the band in a more commercial direction. That attracted a bit of new interest, but it also alienated some of their existing audience. Here's the title track from that Jayhawks album called Smile, and then the results of a Bob Ezrin Deep Purple collaboration from 2013 on Tuesday Night Sessions.

Vincent Price, a tribute to the late horror movie and House of Frightenstein personality. That's Deep Purple, circa 2013, with Bob Ezrin producing. As Bob said at the time, it was a really natural collaboration. We all had a similar music language, if not exactly the same, it was still one we understood. Well, we're about out of time tonight, but I'll wrap it up on Bob Ezrin without playing 30 Seconds to Mars or the Deftones and a couple more recent efforts. Ezrin was rightfully inducted into the Canadian Music Hall of Fame in 2004, and he continues to work as and when he wishes. As a sidebar here, if you like the old Alice Cooper material, Bob Ezrin and Alice Cooper guitarist Dennis Dunaway are doing a show. I guess it's more of a discussion of those early Alice Cooper days. It happens 2 weeks tonight, October 27th, at the Biltmore Theater down in Oshawa. An interesting coincidence considering tonight's show. And I want to extend my thanks and best of luck to all in tomorrow's Canoe FM Maritime Trip draw. 11 o'clock right here on Canoe. And I'll leave you with one from Johnny Reed's revival album in 2017, produced by Bob Ezrin. The man could work his magic with all kinds of music. Here's Memphis to take us out. Back next week with more Tuesday Night Sessions. Thanks very much for listening. It's David Mayer. Good night.

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1: I left my love to seek my fortune.

0: Municipal elections are coming up. Voting is the heart of democracy, the place where one person, any old enough person, equals one vote. Rich and not, and in between, smart, super, and not so much, thin, fat, religious or not, great hair to bald, young and old and in between, whatever. Everybody has an equal voice once in a while, in this era mostly every 4 years, and that's what your vote is about. Whoever you favor, for whatever reasons, get out and set down your vote. Vote. It's the heart of democracy, but the heart only beats strong when close to everybody votes. When smaller numbers vote, smaller numbers decide your next 4 years. So come on, be sure to get out and vote.
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1: 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These tickets

0: Olaf.
1: Yeah.
0: Is that you?
1: Who's this?
0: Oh, Cornelius.
1: Cornelius.
0: Yeah.
1: Oh, Cornelius.
0: Listen.
1: Bye-bye.
0: Listen.
1: Yeah, man, what's up?
0: I'm in trouble.
1: Yeah.
0: My girl.

0: Well, my 3 minutes is just about up.
1: Oh, I'm sorry. Cornelius, we can't handle it this weekend.
0: Oh, really?
1: Certainly nice to hear from you, man.
0: Bye!
1: Wolf?
0: Hello, Wolf? Wolf!
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1: The following program is an all-language show which includes open discussions on topics related to the LGBTQ plus community and beyond, including, but not limited to, mature subject matter such as sex and sexuality, personal experiences, and more. We aim to create a respectful and inclusive space for all. Listener discretion is advised. The views and opinions expressed are those of the guests and do not necessarily reflect the views and opinions of the producers and this outlet. Stay tuned for thought-provoking conversations and so much more.
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0: Hello, and welcome to a brand new journey through Rainbow Country. As I like to call it, a little gay radio show working to give voice to the LGBT community and beyond. And as always, I'm your tour guide through Rainbow Country. I'm producer and host, Mark Tara. By the way, Rainbow Country originates from CIUT-FM in Toronto, and now proudly in syndication across Canada. And Rainbow Country is also a number one Canadian LGBT podcast. 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We'll find out about just what went into putting this collection together, and so much more. Plus, in Hour 2, music from LGBT artists, independent artists, voices that we've come to know and love in classic disco, classic 80s, classic house. All that lies ahead as we start this journey through Rainbow Country. And our first stop, the Rainbow Country Bookstore. Today, author Lori Green reads from her book, Drag Queens and Beauty Queens, Contesting Femininity in the World's Playground.
1: New York Avenue, where the party began. Mortimer breathes deeply and gestures broadly with his arms at the now vacant lots and rundown buildings on the west side of New York Avenue. The Saratoga was here, he points behind us. And the Shea Perry Disco. He turns and walks toward the world-famous boardwalk and makes a right on Westminster, commonly known as Snake Alley, a winding back street that connected New York, Kentucky, and Mount Vernon Avenues in the old neighborhood. The parking lot to the right used to be the Entertainments Club, the oldest bar on the East Coast. Louise Mack, who loved gay people, owned the building, and the bottom floor was her little speakeasy nightclub, which always catered to gay men. It was one of those places where you had to knock on the door and have a code word to get in. Mortimer continues to walk, looking around, gesturing toward two large parking lots on the opposite side of the street, where the Grand Central Hotel and Studios 5 and 6 once stood before they burned down. He laughs as he kicks an abandoned beer bottle toward the curb. Gay rooming houses and hotels once choked the streets here, and it was all gay everywhere. He turns and frowns as he rounds another corner of the ghosts of properties where it was easy to pick up young men for sex and rent boys, especially in the 1980s. We turn onto Kentucky Avenue, where Snake Alley ends, now a devastated parking lot, as he describes the hotels and gay businesses that used to line the west side of the street. On the corner of Pacific and Kentucky Avenues, on the right-hand side was the coffee mill. On the left-hand side, the Atlantic City Electric Company. Across the street was Kelsey's Restaurant. And what used to be a pool hall and pizza parlor, rooming houses, a little gay grocery store. He pauses and points across the street to a small house, which still has a plant in the window. This is where drag queen Sandy Beach lived. Mortimer points to a little window where he remembers losing his virginity. He shakes his head, surveying the empty space. Turning right on Pacific Avenue, we walk past an empty lot, which was once Lyle's, a gay breakfast place where everybody ended up after staying out all night partying. Two prostitutes walk by, followed by their pimp arguing about cigarettes. Turning right, back down New York Avenue, he summons the ghosts of gay clubs once again, the Saratoga, the Shea, the Rendezvous, where he used to perform in drag, and where he saw his first gay sex inside the club, right on the dance floor. On the right side stood the Chester Inn, its restaurant called the Front Porch, and there was an underground club here called Pucolani with a pool. Across the street was an Italian restaurant, Mama Mott's. where he had his first gay date. It's all gone now. Camp and the queering of Miss America. The corner of New York Avenue and the boardwalk in Atlantic City Beach side is the girls' side of the street, the spot where lesbians congregate to watch the parade and cheer as the cars go by carrying the Miss America pageant contestants. On the opposite side of the boardwalk, gay men stand in front of Ripley's Believe It or Not Museum waiting for the parade to begin. This year, there is an added intrigue, since it is the first time an openly lesbian contestant, Miss Missouri Erin Flattery, is competing for the crown as America's ideal woman. Many spectators carry rainbow flags. Some are dressed in drag, men in full makeup, women donning T-shirts with men's chests and muscular arms painted on them. Others wear rainbow kitsch, plastic sunglasses, boas, crystal-studded crowns. Both men and women flirt with local police as they beg to stand pressed up against the parade route and promise they will behave in return. Drag queen Morgan Wells stands in a gown and a headpiece on the men's side. Beside her stands a man shirtless with pierced nipples attached to chains. Gay men congregate, sorted by age and acquaintance, under the marquee of the museum. To their right quietly sits a family with beach chairs and three small tow-headed children on their laps. Shoobies, or out-of-towners, as we call them, they gawk at the spectacle before them. The convertible carrying the Miss America contestants in the Show Us Your Shoes parade pass in alphabetical order. They wear costumes whimsically representing their states, with shoes held up in the air with one leg as they lean back in their seats and wave to the crowds. "Show us your shoes," is screamed from New York Avenue crowds as each contestant passes. And as they do, most of them met with cheers of encouragement, waving rainbow flags, while others receive sometimes not so flattering critiques of their tepid presentations. "You on New York Avenue now, honey. You ain't in Kansas anymore," someone yells in the crowd. A baton twirling team from Kentucky approaches. The young girls dressed in rainbow colored leotards draw near, and the excitement among onlookers builds. They all respond by waving their rainbow flags and chanting, "Twirl, girl, twirl. Twirl, girl, twirl," as they jump up and down and continue to wave their flags. The twirlers, a little disconcerted, perform their number. Flags begin waving and people push in toward the yellow cones along the parade route. Miss Missouri Erin Flattery is dressed in a blue and white baseball uniform and holding up a pair of bejeweled high-top sneakers. As the convertible nears, the cheers increase. She smiles, but she is demure as she waves. Jean runs toward the car, waving her rainbow flag. And though Erin smiles and waves back, she appears a bit awkward with this group of locals looking for some acknowledgement of their shared identity. The crowd chants, "Show us your shoes." Show us your shoes, not your midriffs. Mimi on First stands at the top of the risers as she enters wearing a 12-foot-long purple bejeweled velvet octopus stole with arms wrapped around her torso and dragging down the steps behind her. Hair high in a platinum blonde bouffant, her lips bright red, Mimi cocks her head, turns, and drops the stole coyly, revealing a sparkling black velvet swimsuit and a gold and purple shell accessories. She struts, turns her back to the audience and winks. A finger goes to her lips as if to say, "Oh my, I'm so exposed." She seems oblivious to her fatness. In fact, she shows a confidence in her superior form, her extra large body jiggling, hands on her hips accentuating her simple frame. Mimi walks down the runway, stopping at the end. She licks her lips slowly, turns, and walks back to center stage, moving her hips slowly to the music. "Mimi on First, contestant number one," is announced, along with her measurements, 72, 48, 72. The crowd cheers and applauds, and she bends over slowly, paws and bottom to the audience to retrieve her stole. As Mimi is escorted away by Speedo-clad male dancers, the next contestant begins to descend. Farrah Mascara steps gracefully, one stilettoed foot after the other in a sequined red robe. As she reaches the stage, her robe falls away, revealing a red cutout sequin swimsuit, fishnet stockings, and a giant lobster clawed hands as gloves. She moves her thumbs, pinching the air, flashing an open mouth, toothy smile. She shakes her head side to side, her huge hair just seconds behind her. Farrah struts from one side to the other as she makes her way down the runway, ending in a figure eight, pinching claws held high. She shimmies and jiggles her large body, putting one claw to her mouth in feigned embarrassment. Miss Farrah Mascara, contestant number two. Her favorite food is chicken nuggets. Her favorite color is the rainbow. Farrah squeals and grabs the arm of one of her escorts as the next contestant appears at the top of the risers in a gold lame robe cinched around her waist. Tina Burner descends in sparkly white platform shoes and reveals her swimsuit, white and skirted, with a gold belt and an anchor and gold tasseled epaulets on her shoulders. Tina's ginger hair is coiffed 1950s style, and she holds a captain's nautical cap, posing, one knee bent, arms by her side, wrist flexed, head cocked to one side. She walks slowly to the top of the runway and puts one white gloved hand to her mouth as she knocks her knees together and giggles. Tina Burner, contestant number three. Her favorite perfume is fishy.
2: Glenday Bookshop started in Gerald Moldenhauer's backpack around 1972. Gerald figured that to build community, we needed access to our history, our culture, our literature, our porn. He started schlepping books and magazines from one queer event to another to sell. As the collection got bigger, he moved it to a hall in the commune where he lived, in an old house on Seton Street in downtown Toronto. In those days, to see the books, you needed to phone first to make an appointment to come over. Glenday finally opened a fully-fledged store in the late 1970s, and that's when the more public profile started causing problems. An issue with the Canadian book business is that a lot of titles are published elsewhere and therefore need to be imported, and that means they all have to pass through Canada Customs. And Canada Customs in those days was not about to let dirty, smutty, queer literature cross the border to corrupt innocent Canadians. Glenday started having books seized and shipments blocked starting in 1977. It got worse in the 80s. Even The Joy of Gay Sex got banned as obscene. And even if books got through customs, they were still not safe. In April 82, police raided Glenday and charged employee Kevin Orr with selling obscene material. And that wouldn't be the last raid. Glenday was embroiled in court cases for years. Some American publications actually started producing special Canadian editions with pages blanked out to get them across the border. In 1983, partners Bruce Smythe and Jim Deva started a gay bookstore in Vancouver called Little Sisters. Little Sisters was soon experiencing custom seizures as well. What was infuriating was that big mainstream bookstores were now importing and selling many of the same titles without a problem. It was just small, gay-run bookstores that were being targeted. Little Sisters also fought the custom seizures through the courts, but it took years and thousands of dollars before the Supreme Court finally decided that the seizures were a violation of the Charter of Rights. That was in 2000. Customs still had the right to stop materials, but the onus was on them to prove they were obscene. Custom censorship finally began to grind to a halt. By this time, queer material was widely available, and the digital age meant that borders were being largely irrelevant anyway. But today, both Glenday and Little Sisters continue to operate as bookstores. Glenday is actually the oldest surviving gay bookstore in the world. So if you are in Toronto or Vancouver, be sure to check them out. They're part of the living history of our community. This is Tim McCaskill, author of Queer Progress.
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0: Mark Wood. Hi. How are you?
1: Hi. I'm very well. I have got a new knee. But apart from that, I'm reasonably cheerful.
0: I have to say, Mark Wood, thank you and your new knee for being here to have your voice, your story be heard by the LGBT community and beyond, especially to talk about a new box set, a new music box set called Box of Sin. So I like to start my interviews by building from the ground up. So talk to me about your involvement with this fantastic new music box set, Box of Sin. What's your involvement with this?
1: Well, I work as a music consultant for various UK record labels, I'm based in London, so I work for Universal Music, I work for Demon Music, which is the Box of Sin label. I work for a little indie label called Needle Mythology, who are doing some exciting stuff. I work for BMG. And my job is coming up with new ideas for catalogue artists, you know, telling stories about great artists or presenting, you know, historic recordings in new ways. I'm really attracted to, I like the idea of taking a cultural moment and kind of making something physical that sort of accompanies that moment. In this case, we're talking about gay nightlife in the 1980s. So I did the title was something I came up with when I was watching during lockdown over here. We had a fantastic Russell T. Davis drama called It's a Sin. And that program was about AIDS in London and how it affected a group of young, very young men in London in the 1980s and all of the, you know, the horrific experiences at the hands of the medical profession and politicians and the media and society at large, you know, the sort of plague narrative. And it was very, very good, very, very moving. You know, it's well worth a watch if you guys get it there. But one thing that did slightly not kind of ring completely true was the fact that the music in it didn't sound like what I remembered hearing in clubs in the 80s. So I think, you know, there was some artistic license there. And I thought, wouldn't it be nice if you could celebrate? Because I sort of came of age in the mid-1980s. I went to my first gay venue in Camden Town in London in 1984. So I was there for most of it, you know, going to pubs and clubs and hearing music around. And, you know, and it was... it was actually a lot more diverse than people thought. And I wanted to reflect that musical diversity in London anyway. You had your sort of gay super clubs like Heaven, which are, you know, fantastic, sophisticated sound systems, that very kind of forward-thinking electronic music. There was a massive, thriving alternative gay scene as well, which was much more your edgy electro pop, your Soft Cell and Depeche Mode. There was a lot of out and out, you know, massive chart pop. I mean, the charts were so gay for such a homophobic time. The charts were probably more gay than they've ever been before or since in the 1980s. So I wanted to reflect that. And then, you know, the divas who were always with us in our nightlife, you know, your Donna Summers, Aretha Franklin. So I wanted to sort of tip the hat to the fact that, you know, we heard a lot of divas in the 80s, as we do now. And then towards the end of the 80s, when I was properly on the scene, house music, it's where house music came through from Chicago and was instantly sort of taken up by the gay clubs here first. And that really set the tone for the 90s in British clubbing, where you just didn't hear anything except house. I mean, that was the start of something. So you start at the beginning of the decade with a sound that's very much related to disco. You go through the middle of the decade when it gets kind of much more electronic and disco turns into a much kind of more programmed and electronic sound. And then at the end, you've got house music. And that's what I was trying to achieve with Box of Sin, to kind of make it the perfect accompaniment to this great TV show I'd seen. And also, you know, what I would say about Box of Sin that really excited me about this music that was heard at gay clubs. We called them gay clubs then. We call them different things now, queer clubs or LGBTQ spaces, whatever. But in those days, gay clubs, I'm using this term because that's what they were then. It didn't matter where a record came from. So on the collection, you've got stuff coming at you from Italy, loads of stuff from the US, obviously. You've got these kind of little amateurish electronic duos suddenly having massive, massive hits in gay clubs, you know, from the north of England. You've got South African artists. You know, it really was such a mixed bag. People recording in France, you know, that have emigrated to France from America, and all of these beautiful sounds made for a truly international experience. So while I was thinking about my London clubbing experiences, this stuff was happening in New York, it was happening in Berlin, it was happening in Sydney, it was happening the whole world over. And some of it was happening in the mainstream heterosexual pop charts, if only they knew it. They just didn't always know that.
0: So we have 12-inch mixes, I believe 54 tracks on CD and vinyl. You've got artists like you just mentioned, Donna Summer, Whitney Houston, Aretha Franklin, Dead or Alive, Bronski Beat. You've got Bananarama, Boy George, and many, many more. So talk to me about the process of curating these tracks that would make up this 5-CD set. And I believe on the vinyl, it's 24 tracks in total. Oh. Talk to me about the process of curating this, because my understanding is you also used club charts from that time frame to help you. So talk to me about the curation process.
1: Sure. So it started with me.

0: 80s called Record Mirror, and Gay Times also published queer clubbing charts. So there were two places you could look at. They were called the Boys Town charts, you know, in the early 80s. But and then they were called the Gay Charts and stuff. So I sort of like went through those as a sort of sense check to see if my memory was serving me well. And in some cases it was, and in others, you know, I unearthed things which I'd completely forgotten about how big they were on the dance floors of heaven or wherever. So it was sort of fairly robust, and I had a, you know, I've got a great circle of friends and people that I've met in nightclubs over the years who were there as well. And, you know, I used them as a springboard, you know, and you know, they would say, yeah, don't forget XYZ, don't forget Passion by the Flirts, don't forget this. And we ended up with a very, very long list of about 150 songs eventually. So and then that's the dream, you know, to put out a 15 CD box set or whatever, but they'd never let us do that, which is why the vinyl is half the size of tracks, because it's just would make it so expensive, it'd be prohibitive. So and then you go into a process called licensing, Mark, and that's when you find out whether the rights owners will let you use the music, and some of them,
1: when the rubber meets the road.
0: That's right, reality bites. And that's when you find out that, you know, so-and-so, Pet Shop Boys, for example, weren't clearing at the time we were doing this box. They were working on their own recent greatest hits, so they just temporarily said, can't help you out, mate. So we got Liza Minnelli and we got Dusty Springfield on there instead, who were both Pet Shop Boys productions. And, you know, were we to do a volume two, which, you know, I'd love to do, hopefully we'd go back and the Pet Shop Boys would be open. And then you've got many, many labels, little European labels that own so much of the gorgeous Eurobeat stuff that I wanted. We just couldn't find the rights holders. And, you know, you don't want someone coming after you. So that was sort of, you know, there were a few things that we just ran out of time. We ran out of road. We had to close the licensing process, and then you know what you're working with. You've got your 54 tracks or whatever. Then it's just the nice part is sequencing them, you know, putting them in order and getting sleeve notes together. We did spend nearly a year on the concept and the checking and the sleeve notes research, because sleeve notes are quite extensive in Box of Sin.
1: Well, you just mentioned the sleeve notes. It features an introduction by renowned gay author Paul Burstyn. And you just mentioned it took, what, over a year, the process, to put this all together?
0: Yes, probably, yes. And you know, I have
1: that to... That sounds talk quick.
0: Yeah, I mean, it's never as quick as the record label would like. They'd like everything out next week, but... Paul came on. Paul's been a friend of mine since the mid 90s. I helped establish a club in London called Ducky, which is still going. And we were more of an sort of an alternative kind of cabaret, very punk kind of thing. And in the 90s, I was DJing there, and I met Paul Burstyn, who at the time was the working for Time Out, which was, you know, our big listings magazine in London. And Paul's always been very supportive. He's sort of had the same clubbing journey that I did, and I thought he writes so beautifully about, you know, coming out, going onto the scene for the first time, being young and gay from Wales in the big city. And he just completely knocked it out of the park. He wrote a beautiful introduction for us, and I think it sort of resonates with a lot of our experiences when you move to, you know, an unfamiliar place, and you've got that kind of frisson of excitement about finally you're going to be yourself, but also it's scary.
1: Okay, so you've got some great music. You've got pretty much wall-to-wall dance music. You've got some great artists. But it all ends with, and I'm telling you, I'm not going from, of course, the musical and

0: movie, a great song. I think I know the answer to this question, but talk to me about ending on a ballad with this box set.
1: Yeah, sure. So two things going on there, really. Obviously, it's three things, maybe. One, it's the... I went to so many clubs and parties and house parties and one-off nights, and it still happens to this day. And at the end, when the lights went on, that would often be the song that they would play to stop dancing and to get you out of the toilets. And, you know, that would be fun. So
0: the ugly lights come on.
1: Exactly. So it was a very, very effective and also, you know, cathartic and amazing way to end a brilliant night out in the city. Secondly, a lot more seriously, it soundtracked an awful lot of funerals for people who died of AIDS. It was a beautiful, you know, and poignant song that was heard at a lot of services. The other one being Don't Leave Me This Way, which is also on the set as in the version by the Communards. Thirdly, it was just because, I don't know, I think I could probably count in the hundreds the number of drag queens I've seen lip syncing to "I'm Telling You I'm Not Going." You know, it feels like, while it's not a dance track and the album is, the box set is ostensibly about the dance floor, it felt like such a important part of the decade. And to this day, you know, that sort of song, that sort of defiance, because if Box of Sin is about anything, it's about dancing with defiance in the face of some pretty shitty stuff, you know, going on out there, which the 80s was very, very painful for lots of people, especially for gay people. It was hard and you had to make your own fun. And what came out of it was this incredibly joyous music and this culture that pretty much invented how we're still clubbing today.
0: And on that note, we'll return after this Rainbow Country update.
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3: Hi, I'm Jamie B. of TGCD Style Toronto, and I'm a professional feminization makeup artist and stylist providing male-to-female transformations and mentoring to those who identify as a cross-dresser or a trans woman. 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So, I want to thank Rainbow Country and Mark Tara for providing this platform for all of us.
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5: 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Thank you.
6: I'm Brian Bradley, author of Outrageous Misfits, female impersonator Craig Russell and his wife, Lori Russellidi. 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
4: So Mark Wood, you are a music consultant, you're a songwriter, you're a musician, you are a DJ. So here's a question. Who are the readers' wives?
7: They are. The readers' wives was, you know, it's not a name I would particularly... When Ducky was starting at the Royal Vauxhall Tavern, the Royal Vauxhall Tavern, for those of you who don't know, is a very historic queer venue in South London, right on the River Thames, and it's been there since the Georgian times, you know, Regency London. And it's a big round tavern with a stage, and it has pretty much been at the forefront of queer London since at least the First World War, you know, 100 years. So by the time we rock up to the 90s, you know, there was a bunch of us who were kept running into one another, and we had this 4-week offer from the Vauxhall Tavern, which was not on its last legs, but it had seen better days. I mean, it wasn't, you know, it was quiet, and they didn't really have much going on their Saturday night. So they gave it, you know, we were just stupid kids, you know, they said you can have it for a month. And Simon Strange, who still runs Ducky, just said, do you want to DJ for 4 weeks? And so I said, I don't want to do it on my own, I'll do it with my best friend. And I don't know why we said it. We said we'd do it in drag. You know, we've never done drag. But it was just 4 weeks, Mark. You know, we weren't really thinking, and we had to have a name. And in British seedy porn magazines at the time, there was always a reader's wife section where people would send in photos of themselves with no clothes on. You know, women would send in pictures of themselves. It really wasn't something that we thought that much about. We just had to have a name. And then what happened after that was Ducky just became phenomenally successful. By week three, we had queues going around the block. You know, you couldn't get in. We were more surprised than anybody because we hadn't taken it that seriously. And, you know, we had such low expectations of that night that we were terrified that it would look empty. So we'd filled the dance floor with old 1970s sofas and standard lamps and chairs and armchairs. And, you know, with all these people suddenly start turning up, you know, we'd be like pushing the furniture out of the door to make more room so people could actually come in. Mm. And I guess it was just me and my best friend mucking about.
8: Said Mark Johnston?
7: Yeah. Mm-hmm. Yeah. Otherwise known as Jelly. And he's still my best friend and still my DJ partner. And we, you know, we felt like, okay, well, let's do it for, they said, do you want to do January? And then January was extended to the following Easter. And then, you know, 4 weeks turned into 30 years almost, you know, 28 years we're on now this month. So.
8: But you guys were a duo.
7: We were a DJ duo. Yeah, that's right. Because I just didn't want to do it on my own. I mean, you know, you've got London. London was amazing in the 90s because it felt very, it was, you know, so much more optimistic and light than the 80s had been. You know, there was a lot of reasons for that, but you know, there was the whole, London suddenly felt very, very cool again for a few years, and there was a brilliant spirit of do it yourself, you know, just set up your own club, set up your, you know, just be a DJ, do. And I think we were kind of, we caught that wave and we used it as an opportunity to just play all the things loud that we wanted to hear loud. You know, some of the stuff we played, I don't think anyone had ever played in clubs before. Like we played Kate Bush and, you know, stuff like really mad, mad records, and thinking that we would only be the only people that would be enjoying it. And that's led to a long time. So I never wanted to be a full-time DJ. It was always something really nice to do with my best friend at the weekend, and it still is. So Ducky is going strong, still putting on very left of center performance, and we're still playing the music that we like. So yeah, that's where the Reader's Wives came from. But were we to do it again, I think we'd probably think a lot clear about what we wanted to be called for 30 years.
8: So, okay, so then 2016 comes around and you guys release Gaslight.
7: Yeah, I think Gaslight came out before that, actually. But I can't take too much credit for the music side. I wrote the lyrics for that album, but we had some regulars from the club called Jez and Mark, who had a lot of synths and a lot of computers and were very clever. And they said, please, can we, you know, please, can we make some music? And, you know, Mark Jelly is a really good singer. I've got no singing voice. So I sort of, you know, chipped in with some ideas for how I thought records should feel. And I wrote the lyrics. And yeah, we had some fun doing, you know, we had some fun doing that one. We keep saying we must do another one, but life gets in the way. It's like, you know.
8: Yeah, like Box of Sin.
7: Box of Sin and all the other things I'm doing. I'm working with Soft Cell at the moment. And that's been consuming me.
8: What are you doing with Soft Cell?
7: We've announced a very big fan of Soft Cell, and I do work with Mark a lot, but we've announced a big box set of Nonstop Erotic Cabaret, which was the debut album, which is Tainted Love album, and it's sort of everything, and there's new stuff on there, and there's unreleased stuff, and there's the original album, and we've just mixed it at Abbey Road Studios in Atmos, Dolby Atmos. So that was just the first time I've ever sort of tried doing something like that, working with engineers and making old audio into something that's completely immersive. And we're having today's job is inviting people to a very small and select playback in Soho Square in next Thursday to hear it in the Dolby cinema there. So, you know, it's like no two projects are the same. I've been working with Girls Aloud this year. I look after the catalogue for Roxy Music. You know, there's always something going on, and you know, hopefully another Box of Sin. I really do like telling these stories. I really think I'd like to sort of talk about the amazing design of the box, which I think really sells it. It's just so beautiful looking, and I can't take any credit for that. I found a young agency in East London called Oink, who I just send them three pictures, three black and white pictures from Getty of gay men in heaven in the early 80s, and I said, I just need it to feel like this.
8: Is the cover, is it Tom of Finland?
7: No, it's actually a composite of several pictures, photography, that this terrific young artist called John Conlon, who works for Oink, you know, he wasn't born when these records were out, but he just got it, you know, he just got the whole concept. And he found several pictures. I think the moustache on that picture is painted on, or maybe the ball gag on the version inside. Maybe that's the bit that's painted on. But, you know, he was very clever with it and very clever with the colour and all of the little kind of visual riffs. What I did with John is I wanted it to look like the 80s. I didn't want it to look like something from the 2020s. So I took him to the Queer Institute in Bishopsgate in Liverpool Street in London, where they have an amazing British queer archive, and you can just go in and it's a library, and they were very, very helpful, and they gave us boxes and boxes of Gay Times. And I said, make the sleeve notes look like the Gay Times small ads from the 80s. So that's why it looks like it does. And the Bishopsgate Institute also provided, you know, photography and guidance, and they, you know, and you know, it was one of those projects where everybody is really good at it, you know. So we had great help from Bishopsgate, we had great design people on board, we had a very supportive record label, and it all came together into something that was, you know, sort of quite satisfying.
8: How did you settle on the cover for the set, the profile, like of all things, the profile, because it does remind me of Tom of Finland. Like those.
7: Well, we love Tom. Yeah, exactly. Well, that's kind of the point. Well, I mean, that was sort of the point, really, Mark, because looking through the gay times.
8: Leather, denim, you know, that sort of thing.
7: There was lots of that going on. You know, he was...
8: The handkerchiefs and different colours and what they meant.
7: Absolutely. So it was hankies and leathers and chaps and check shirts and a lot of moustaches. And, you know, it was if you're going through those gay times, there were sort of two or three main looks for gay men, and they would be the leather look. There was a sort of alternative, more androgynous look, you know, a bit of makeup, a lot of eyeliner, very Depeche Mode, you know, that kind of thing. A bit later, you start getting something which is a bit more clean cut and gym focused, you know, shaved heads and topless and, you know, really good gym bodies and little shorts and everything. So, you know, he picked up on the leather look as being sort of like pretty representative of what we were trying to reflect, especially for the early years of the music in the box set. You know, that was the look. And, you know, again, 17, 18 years old, it was quite terrifying, you know, skinny and going to places. And you've got all these kind of beefy men with moustaches wearing leather. Mm-hmm. It was heady.
8: Would you agree with the following statement that I'm about to make? And the statement is simply this. The influence of 80s gay nightlife has had an influence on electronic music, on pop music, on the evolution of clubbing. Would you agree with that statement? Is that a fair statement to make?
7: 100%, because I think 100%. I think that lots of the things which happened in gay clubs first, and you can pick one out of the air, so, you know, electronic music.
8: Madonna. Do you think Madonna would be here without the support of the gay community?
7: I know, and I think she would be the first to admit it. You know, like whenever, straight audiences do not seem to be as loyal to their artists. You know, maybe some of them are, the Beatles fans or whatever. But, you know, I wanted to do the Divas disc for Box of Sin because I do think there is something about that relationship between these kind of very powerful singers and that crowd. And, you know, the late nights, the lighting, the strobes, even the drugs, you know, I think that straight people started behaving like gay people in nightclubs towards the end of the decade when house came in, and we had over here this huge explosion of house, and that's when the barriers really broke down between gay clubs for a while, you know, between queer spaces and straight places, because everybody was just digging the same stuff, and for a while it was very, very mixed and polysexual, to use a sort of word that we used to use in the 90s.
8: Who do you think is the audience for Box of Sin?
7: Well, I always think it's not a good idea to think too much about who they are. What I do is I think, okay, so what would I buy? That's where I start with these things. You know, I'm first and foremost a music fan, and I see a lot of, you know, I see a lot of endlessly recycled albums with the same music on. They all kind of look the same. And I just sort of think, well, how do we kind of make this feel a bit more cared for, you know, and you know, elevated? You know, it's why we went to Bishopsgate. It's why we found a designer. You know, it's why we didn't just slap, you know, like a random library picture on the front and just get on with it. I think I know that I'm what I would buy if I couldn't make it, and I know that I probably know enough people who I suspect would probably make it too. I'm always suspicious. I think the music industry, like a lot of industries, is run far too much on market research and demographics, and I think it takes a lot of the romance out. Maybe I'm just an old romantic, but I think it takes a lot of the fun and the romance out of it. And it was all done on feel, really, thinking, I just know this. It's like when you're a DJ and you hear something new and you think, that's never going to work, or that's really going to work on a dance floor, and it will work on the dance floor at one-ish, one-ish in the morning. It's a feel thing, you know, and it's like, I sort of go by that, really. I mean, and hope that, you know, what I'm encouraged by is that a lot of the younger people who, you know, they know a bit of 80s, they know a bit about their culture. I've seen some very sweet things about that from that sort of generation below mine. You know, I'm a Gen Xer. If millennials and Gen Z get it too, then that's absolutely fine by me.
8: So, Mark Wood, here's my last question for you, and it's simply this: you were talking earlier about, you know, telling stories through this box set. So, what do you hope listeners come away with, other than having a good time and dancing to this amazing music? What do you hope, over and above that audiences come away with after they've heard Box of Sin?
7: I hope that people, what the sort of philosophy, if you like, behind it, apart from wanting people to listen to some amazing records, I hope that people realize that, you know, when times are really dark, and I don't want to trivialize anything for anybody, but the 80s was particularly shitty for gay people, gay men and lesbians and bisexuals, and, you know, and queer people and trans people, pretty fucking bad. I think that out of all of that, what was built was a really kind of vibrant and thriving creativity, community, sense of togetherness. Dancing in a nightclub is all about togetherness and people coming together in defiance of the shitty time that they're having. And, you know, that is what I hope, is that, you know, you can still love and laugh and dance in the face of adversity, I think. And, you know, that's what I sort of, that's what kept striking me as I was listening and remembering the people that were lost to AIDS, especially, and the number of funerals that you'd hear about, and, you know, all of the great artists that we lost through AIDS. And just thinking, but even so, people didn't give up. People kept on making music, enjoying music. People kept on dancing with each other, loving each other, whatever.
8: Mark Wood, well said. Well said, well done, well made, well curated. Thank you so much for your time. Thanks for being on the show.
7: Thank you so much for having me. I really had to think about some of those answers because you made me articulate quite a lot of what was going on in my head. Thanks for having me. It's a real honor to be asked.
8: Box of Sin is available as a 5-CD collection or a 4-album set. 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
9: Bill 7. To ban discrimination in employment, government services, and housing based on a person's sexual orientation was up for a vote at Queen's Park. Most NDP and Liberal MPPs supported the bill, but without some progressive conservative legislators backing, a divisive split could rack the province. 4 PCs decided to break party ranks to vote with their conscience and support Bill 7. Cabinet Minister and MPP Dennis Timbrell did it to show solidarity for his beloved brother, the well-known drag queen, Rusty Ryan. And for me, a gay politician who was not yet out, I had to take a stand. We were known as the Gang of Four. I'm former Cabinet Minister and MPP Phil Gillies. The date, December 2nd, 1986, when LGBT rights came to Ontario.
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0: We just heard Make It Easy, Foggy Dew, and Hubert's Story. 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
1: If you touch me, faggot, I promise you stinky breath for the next century.
0: Stay safe, you all, and God bless. This is the Mangfather Bobcats checking out.
2: We just heard in that queer rap set, Caught in a Butt Sandwich, Woody Guthrie Gangsta Rapper, and Six Cans of Olives. Those tracks from the Mangfather Bobcats. Up next, a queer folk set.

We just heard in that queer folk set, Captain Kidd, Folsom Prison Blues, and My Star. Those tracks from queer folk artist Kendall Partington off of his current album, Milestones. 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And just like that, this little gay journey through Rainbow Country has come to an end. To keep up to date with the show, check out my socials at Mark Tara. The podcast is available on all major platforms. And finally, I want to take this time to thank you for taking your time to be with me. Remember, we are living in days of making dreams come true, so believe in yourself, and the world will believe in you. Now, taking us out, one of my original tracks, number 1.

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Well, welcome to Classic Albums from the Attic. I'm James Riley. You're listening to 100.9 Canoe FM. I'm up here in the attic. I'm going to find an album for tonight's show. Just reach in the milk crate here and pull one. This is a definite classic. It's from the band The Who. And the album is Who's Next. Who's Next is the fifth studio album by the English rock band The Who. Released in August 71, the album had origins of a rock opera conceived by Pete Townshend called Lifehouse as an attempt to follow Tommy. The ambitious complex project did not come to fruition at the time. Instead, many of the songs written in the project were compiled into Who's Next as a collection of unrelated songs. After difficulty with the initial recording sessions in New York record plant, events stabilized with the arrival of the producer Glenn Johns, who worked on the finishing of the album. The album featured the group's first use of the synthesizer, particularly on the tracks Baba O'Reilly and Won't Get Fooled Again. The album was a critical and commercial success. When it was released, it has been certified platinum three times over by RIAA. It continues to be critically acclaimed and has been reissued on compact disc several times over, adding additional material intended for the Lifehouse project. First two songs on the album I'm going to play for you are Baba O'Reilly and Bargain. Listen to 100.9 Canoe FM Classic Albums from the Attic. Tonight's classic album is from the band The Who, and the album is Who's Next.

Well, welcome back to Classic Albums from the Attic. I'm James Riley. You're listening to 100.9 Canoe FM, and tonight's classic album is from The Who. The album is Who's Next. The album had its roots in the Lifehouse project, which Pete Townsend had variously described as intended to be a futuristic rock opera, a live recorded concept album, and as the music for the script film project. But the project proved to be intangible on several levels and caused stress within the band as well. A major falling out between Townsend and The Who's producer at the time, Kit Lambert, years later, in the liner notes of the remastered Who's Next CD, Townsend wrote that the future of the project led him to the verge of suicidal nervous breakdown. So the next song I'm going to play for you on the album is Love Ain't For Keeping. 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
1: Municipal elections are coming up. Voting is the heart of democracy, the place where one person, any old enough person, equals one vote. 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Vote. It's the heart of democracy, but the heart only beats strong when close to everybody votes. 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So come on, be sure to get out and vote.
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3: Well, welcome back to Classic Albums from the Attic. I'm James Riley. You're listening to 100.9 Canoe FM, and tonight's classic album is from The Who, and the album is Who's Next. After giving up on recording some of the Lifehouse tracks in New York, The Who went back into the studio with a new producer, Glenn Johns, and started over. Although the Lifehouse concept was abandoned, scraps from the project remain present in the final album. The introductory line to Pure and Easy, which Townsend had described as the central pivot of Lifehouse, showing up in the closing bars of The Song Is Over. An early concept of Lifehouse featured the feeding of personal data from the audience members into the controlling of the earlier analog synthesizer to create musical tracks. It was widely believed that inputting the vital statistics of Mahara Baba into the synthesizer generated the backing track of Baba O'Reilly, but it was Townsend playing a Laurie organ. A primarily result of the abandonment of the original project, however, has a newfound freedom with the very absence of an overriding musical theme or storyline, which had been the basis of The Who's 1969 project, Tommy, allowed the band to concentrate on maximizing the impact of the individual tracks on this album. Although he gave up his original intentions for the Lifehouse project, Townsend continued to develop concepts, revisiting it in later albums. In 2006, he opened a website called the Lifehouse Method to accept personal input from applicants, which would be turned into musical portraits. The album was immediately recognized for its dynamic and unique sound. The album fortuitously fell at the time when great advances had been made in sounds for engineering over the previous decade and also shortly thereafter, after the widespread availability of synthesizers. Next two songs I'm going to play for you on the album are My Wife and The Song Is Over. Listen to 100.9 Canoe FM, classic albums from the attic, and tonight's classic album is from The Who, and the album is Who's Next.

Well, welcome back to Classic Albums from the Attic. I'm James Riley. You're listening to 100.9 Canoe FM. Tonight's classic album is from The Who, and it's Who's Next. Townsend used the earlier synthesizers to modified keyboard sounds in several modes as a drone effect in several songs, notably Bob O'Reilly and Won't Get Fooled Again, and as a playful noisemaker, sounding almost like a tea kettle whistle on The Song Is Over. Townsend also used an envelope follower to modulate the spectrum of his guitar on Going Mobile, giving it a distinctive squawking sound that degenerates into bubbling noise at the end of the song. The album opened with Bob O'Reilly featured

Piano by Pete Townsend, and a violin solo by Dave Arbus. The violin solo was drummer Keith Moon's idea. The song title plays homage to Townsend's Guru Mahabhata and influential minimalist composer Terry Riley, and it is formerly known by the line Teenage Wasteland. Another signature track included on the rock ballad Behind Blue Eyes and the album's epic closing song Won't Get Fooled Again. Cover artwork on the album shows a photograph taken at Easlington Colliery of the band's apparently having just urinated on a large concrete pillar protruding from a slab heap. According to the photographer Ethan Russell, most of the members weren't able to urinate at the time to take the picture, so rainwater was tipped from an empty film canister to achieve the desired effect. The particularly cloudy sky as seen above on the album cover site was also composed from a separate image. The photograph is often seen by a reference of the monolithic discovered on the Moon film 2001 Space Odyssey, which had been released only 3 years earlier. Pete Townsend stated that it was ironical answer to Stanley Kubrick's Tuning Down the Direction of Tommy. In 2003, United States cable television channel VH1 named Who's Next album cover one of the greatest album covers of all time, 12 out of 100. The next two songs I'm going to play for you on the album are Getting in Tune and Going Mobile. 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Tonight's classic album is from The Who, and the album is Who's Next.

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4: 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I'm James Riley. 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And tonight's classic album is from The Who, and it's Who's Next. An earlier cover design for the album featured photographs out of a Beast nude woman. Had been published elsewhere, but never actually used or appeared on the album. An alternative cover featured drummer Keith Moon dressed in black lingerie, holding a rope and a whip and wearing a brown wig. Some of the photographs were taken during these sessions, but were later used as part of United States promotion for the album. That would have been interesting to see Keith Moon in black lingerie. The reception of the album in a complimentary review for the Village Voice music critic Robert Christiger called Who's Next the best hard rock album he's heard in years, and said that while their previous recordings were marred by a thin sound, the group now achieves the same sounding like studio quality even when they're on a live show. Billy Walker of Sounds Magazine was especially complimentary of Baba O'Reilly, My Wife and the Song Is Over, and stated, after unique brilliance of Tommy, something special had to be done, and had in fact settled with a straightforward rock album like this, had an extension, other than an extension of their rock opera, says much for their courage and inventiveness. Rolling Stone magazine's John Mendelson felt that despite the same amount of seriousness and artificiality, the album's brand of rock and roll is intelligently conceived, superbly performed, brilliantly produced, and sometimes even exciting. Next two songs I'm going to play for you on the album are Behind Blue Eyes and Won't Get Fooled Again. You listen to Classic Albums from the Attic, and tonight's classic album is by The Who, Who's Next.

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I'm James Riley. You're listening to 100.9 Canoe FM. Tonight's Classic Albums from The Who. Who's next? A little bit on the personnel. Roger Daltrey is lead singer, backing vocals and production and harmonica. John Entwistle, bass guitar, backing vocals, bass and production and lead vocals on My Wife. Keith Moon, drums, percussion and production, and Pete Townsend, guitars, organ, synthesizer, backing vocals, piano. Just an amazing album, probably my favorite Who album of all time. Just a total classic through and through. Don't forget to tune in next week as I pull another classic from the attic to play it for your enjoyment. Take care of yourselves. Have a great week, and I'll leave you with a couple of classic Who tunes, Happy Jack and Squeeze Box. Thanks for listening.

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1: Municipal elections are coming up. 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Important to you and important to your communities. Those elected will make decisions affecting you and will attempt to spend your tax dollars wisely to efficiently better our Halliburton Highland lives, working together with other local governments and with the provincial and federal governments. If you own or rent a cottage in the Highlands, you may vote here as well as at home, as may students over 18 who attend school full-time here but whose family or parental home is in another municipality. Through our local newspapers and or through candidates' meetings, you can familiarize yourself with local candidates and their positions before you vote. School board elections are held at the same time, so you can vote for board officials. Please get out and vote and

I'm Edward Sharp, host of Rockin' the Canoe. Not a lot of talk, great rock, a little comedy interjection just to keep you entertained and amused. That's Friday evenings, 9 to 11. And yes, I do take requests and dedications.

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0: Hello, I'm George Porter, one half of the local duo Mixed Bay. 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
1: Hi, I'm Tessa from the Halliburton County Public Library. Fall is bringing lots of exciting new books, so we're taking a look at some of the biggest and most anticipated releases hitting library shelves this season. This week, we're highlighting Our Noble Selves by Kate Atkinson. It's the summer of 1951, and Britain is eager to leave the dark days of war behind. For former foreign correspondent and war reporter Harry Flynn, the Festival of Britain offers a chance at redemption after a disastrous posting in the Far East. Unable to revive his journalism career, he reluctantly joins an eccentric team preparing the festival for its grand opening. But Flynn's fresh start is derailed when a woman he has been dating disappears, and he becomes the last person known to have seen her alive. As suspicion falls on him, Flynn must uncover what happened before his already troubled life unravels. His unlikely allies include a precocious, straight-talking 13-year-old named Veronica and a scruffy terrier called Mrs. Betty. To place a hold on Our Noble Selves, visit halliburtonlibrary.ca. Thanks for listening to Library Talks here on Canoe FM.

0: My name is Chris Cadwell, and I host a two-hour program Thursday evenings from 7 to 9 p.m. The name of the show is Paddling Beyond the Mainstream. I will be covering folk, roots, acoustic, and fusion music, featuring primarily Canadian artists. Please join me every Thursday evening from 7 to 9 p.m. on New FM.
1: Mouth to mouth, resuscitation, good for the country, good for the nation. Nothing that quickens your respiration like a little old bit of that sweet sensation. Up mouth to mouth, resuscitation. Now I dreamt last night that Richard Bardot was a drowning in the clutches of a big undertow. Guess who? The lifeguard, her only salvation, with that mouth to mouth resuscitation. Little mouth to mouth resuscitation, good for the country, good for the nation. Nothing to quicken your respiration, a little old bit of that sweet sensation. That mouth to mouth resuscitation. Do it every day, don't do it, and you'll on page 15.

0: mouth resuscitation. Folks stood and the skinny folks stood and Elizabeth Taylor and Richard Burton stood and even the French got their own stylization. Oh, that mouth-to-mouth resuscitation, little mouth-to-mouth resuscitation, good for the country, good for the nation, nothing to quicken your respiration like a little old bit of that sweet sensation, that mouth-to-mouth resuscitation.
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Coyotes are one of Ontario's most adaptable wildlife neighbors. You might spot them trotting across a field at dawn, hear their yips at dusk, or catch a glimpse of one slipping silently through the tree line. These clever canines are active year-round, often traveling in family groups, and help keep our ecosystems healthy. 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By naturally controlling rodent, rabbit, and even deer populations, they reduce crop damage, limit the spread of disease, and help maintain a thriving, diverse environment. They're shy by nature and prefer to avoid people, doing most of their work behind the scenes. Living alongside coyotes is simple. Give them space, secure your garbage and access to pet food, and ensure your pets are safe when outdoors. 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Coyotes aren't just survivors, they're essential partners in keeping our landscapes vibrant and balanced. 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

It was a moonlit night in old Mexico. I walked alone between some old adobe haciendas. Suddenly, I heard the plaintive cry of a young Mexican girl.

0: Hi, this is Valerie Quinca, General Director of the Highlands Opera Studio. 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
3: Good morning. On behalf of the Board of Directors of Canoe FM, I want to offer a land acknowledgement. We respectfully acknowledge that Canoe FM is located on the Treaty 20 Mississaugi Territory, which is known as the traditional territory of the Mississaugi and Chippewa Nations, collectively known as the William Treaty's First Nations, which include Curve Lake, Hiawatha, Alderville, Scugog Island, Rama, Wesley, and Georgina Island First Nations. Canoe FM's volunteers, staff, and board of directors respectfully acknowledge that the Williams Treaty First Nations are the stewards and caretakers of the lands and the waters in perpetuity, and they continue to maintain this responsibility to ensure the health and integrity for generations to come.

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1: My son's friend Noah spends a lot of time at our place. 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

It's time to get up with your Halliburton Morning, the morning show for the community by the community. 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
1: Well, good morning, Halliburton County. It is Wednesday, October the 14th. It is 7 o'clock, and it's time for the news. We begin this morning with a report of major national event that happened over the weekend, and it's reported by Adam Frisk in last week's Highlander. Halliburton County welcomed 650 student leaders for a summit. Yes, a major national event put the spotlight on Halliburton last week. Halliburton Highlands Secondary School hosted the 2026 Canadian Student Leadership Conference, welcoming about 650 students and teachers from across Canada for 4 days of workshops, activities, and leadership development. 25 Halliburton Highlands Secondary students were selected as spirit leaders, helping run the conference and mentoring visiting delegates. Organizers say a town-wide scavenger hunt showcased both the high school and the village of Halliburton, while most programming took place at Camp White Pine. The event featured guest speakers, including Alan Doyle of Great Big Sea, and marked a return of national leadership gathering to Halliburton County. Well done, Halliburton High. The closure of the fast lane bowling in Minden Hills continues to resonate throughout the community. Owners Candace and John Head announced the business would permanently close after months of reported building issues, citing financial challenges and health and safety concerns. The closure has had a significant impact on local bowlers, including athletes with the Halliburton County Red Wolves Special Olympics. Program organizer Trina West says bowling was one of the group's most popular activities and that athletes have been deeply disappointed by the loss. The property owner disputes claim of inaction, saying efforts were made to address heating issues and provide rent relief. For many residents, the hope now is that the bowling will one day return to the community. Mike Baker reports in last week's Highlander that a major conservation project is coming to Halliburton County. The local charity, The Land Between, has received a $196,000 grant from the Ontario Trillium Foundation to build new Turtle Guardian Nursery in Gooderham. Leora Berman, founder of the organization, says the facility will help boost local turtle populations by raising hatchlings for up to 2 years before releasing them in the wild. Ryan Van Lee is the top winner, as reported by Emily Stonehouse in yesterday's Halliburton County Echo. Local country musician Ryan Van Lee has been named one of the top winners in Samsung's Canada's True North Tunes competition. After starting among more than 4,000 musicians, Van Lee advanced to the final top three alongside winners from Vancouver and Toronto. The competition attracted more than 875,000 votes from across Canada. Van Lee, who calls Halliburton County his home, says he's proud to have brought it home for the community. As part of the win, Samsung will connect him with music industry mentors, networking opportunities to help advance his career. Van Lee thanked the community for its support and says much more is to come. Some communities in northwestern Ontario are preparing to keep daylight saving time year-round beginning in November. Communities including Kenora, Dryden, and Fort Frances are expected to stop turning their clocks back. Here in Halliburton County, we'll continue with the regular time change, so remember to turn your clocks back 1 hour on November 1st. Just a reminder that if you live in the Bitter Lake area, there's about 20 residents without hydro this morning. Health Canada is warning consumers about certain recalled home saunas and infrared sauna kits due to risk of overheating, burns, and fire. If you own a sauna, check Health Canada's recall notices to see whether your model is affected. Peterborough police are investigating vandalism at Geo Spectrum Technologies as a suspected hate or bias-related incident. The building was marked with red paint and an outdoor communications box was damaged. A group has claimed responsibility and the investigation is continuing. Finally, please don't forget, our Canoe FM trip draw will take place at 11 o'clock this morning. Taking a look at sports, the Highland Storm played in Millbrook. The final score was Highland Storm 4, Millbrook Stars 4. And in the NHL, the Utah defeated Toronto last night 5-4. Let's take a quick look at the weather forecast for the coming few days. We've got today, we've got a chance of showers or drizzle. We're expecting a high of 12 today. And then tonight, the temperature will go down to 1. Tomorrow, we'll see a mix of sun and cloud, a high of 10. Overnight, the temperature will dip down to 4 Celsius with rain overnight. On Friday, we're looking at showers all day, a high of 7 and a low overnight of minus 3. And there's a chance of rain showers or flurries. Sorry about that. The temperature outside our Canoe FM studio this morning is sitting at 12 Celsius. 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Here is Alan Doyle on 100.9 Canoe FM. Good morning. Let the

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1: Well, last night was triple bingo, and we have two winners for game one. Carol from Minden, she bought her sheet at Jug City, Haliburton, and Marion from Minden, she bought her sheet at the Canadian Tire. And that game one was $300, so that's split between the two of them. Game two, we have one winner, and she won $600. That's Catherine of Minden, and she bought her sheet at the Minden Independent. And game three, one winner, $1,800. Sharon of Norland bought her sheet at the Jug City in Haliburton. Thanks very much to everyone who played Radio Bingo last night. I know there was lots of parties announced. I was watching them on Facebook. And it's so much fun, all these groups getting together playing Radio Bingo. And thanks for supporting Radio Bingo. And, of course, you're supporting Canoe FM and other not-for-profits throughout Haliburton County. So thank you very much for that. I have a song by Ryan Van Lee, and of course he won that big award. Congratulations, Ryan. I know Ryan when he was a little guy, he used to go to all those kitchen parties with Johnny Burke. I know Johnny Burke would be so proud to see where Ryan Van Lee has, see what he's done with his career. So congratulations, Ryan.

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1: This has been a paid political advertisement authorized and paid for by Greg Bishop, candidate for mayor of Dysart et al.

And that was the one and only Albert John Saxby, and a local singer-songwriter, and he's actually my neighbor. A reminder that, I guess this is attention to the residents of Algonquin Highlands, please get involved in our important municipal election this fall by attending an all-candidates meeting hosted by the Halliburton Highlands Healthy Democracy Project. Join us on Saturday, October the 17th at 9:30 a.m. at the Stanhope Community Center. Please register to attend in person, submit a question, or watch the recordings afterwards by visiting hhhdp.ca. And these meetings usually go, well, I know the one for Dysart went till about noon, so it'll go roughly till noon. Lots of opportunities to, if you don't get your question asked, you can certainly approach the candidates after the meeting. So these are great opportunities for you to be informed about all the candidates. So please check that out. Also, we've got here a notice for Dysart voters. The voter information letters have gone out. Check your mail for your voter information letter, which includes instructions for internet and telephone voting. Election day is October 26th, with advanced voting starting on October 16th. You can visit dysart@al.ca/election for more information. And if you don't receive your voter information letter by the 16th, please contact the Dysart Municipal Office. So I know we got ours in the mail yesterday, so I'm sure you probably have yours, if you're in Dysart, that is. Okay, coming up next, I've got What Do You Want Me to Do on the Canoe.

And that was Marie LaBelle. Well, I did turn off that other song that was playing. I just found it, I didn't really like it. So I'm not sure if you were listening to it, but text me if you had any thoughts on the song that I started to play. And now I can't find the sheet of paper that I wrote the name down on. But anyway, let me know what you thought. Reminder that on, tonight, every Wednesday from 10 until 12:30 at the Legion in Halliburton in the Mountbatten Room, they have a session on chronic pain. So it's a workshop, Living a Healthy Life with Chronic Pain. So this is a session that takes place. I guess this is the last one, actually. So if you've been going, it's today at 10 o'clock and it goes till 12:30. What else have we got here? Oh, there's Lunch and Learn. And this is taking place today between 11:30 and 1:30. And this is Jane Lovett from PRHC Foundation will share an overview of the Peterborough Regional Health Center and regional programs that are available. So they're having a light lunch, dessert, coffee, and tea, and it's pay what you can. And this is taking place at the Kinmount Legion, and that's located at 5074 County Road 503 in Kinmount. So what an opportunity. Go for a nice drive. Learn something and enjoy your lunch as well. Okay, coming up next, I've got She Got Away, and this is the East Pointers on the Canoe. Good morning.

0: Whether you're dancing in the street or dancing on the ceiling, you must be listening to 100.9 and 97.1 CKHA Canoe FM, the voice of the Haliburton Highlands.
1: Thanks very much, Rita. Well, the time is 7:31, and let's take a quick look at the weather forecast for the coming few days. So for today, we've got a chance of showers or drizzle. We're expecting a high of 12, and then tonight the temperature is going down to 1. Tomorrow, we've got a mix of sun and cloud, a high of 10 and a low overnight of 4, but there'll be rain tomorrow night. On Friday, October 16th, we've got showers all day, a high of 7 and a low overnight of minus 3, and we're going to see showers or flurries on Friday night. The temperature outside our Canoe FM studio this morning is still sitting at 12 Celsius. I know wherever you are in Haliburton County, it might be a little different. It always varies a couple of degrees here and there, so not sure what it is where you are. But anyway, good morning to you. The time is 7:32. Here is George Harrison on the Canoe.
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3: I was dying in that small town, dreamed of heading southbound.

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1: 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We really, really appreciate that, so thank you very much. The Haliburton County Snowmobile Association is having their October monthly meeting tonight at 6:30 at the HCSA Clubhouse, and that's located at 171 Mallard Road in Haliburton's Industrial Park. Everyone is welcome, and if you would like further information, you can contact info@hcsa.ca. And if you're still looking for something else to do tonight, there's the speaker series, Telling Our Stories. The Telling Our Stories is thrilled to welcome author, journalist, and broadcaster Ian Brown to discuss his most recent book, and it's called 70. Mr. Brown decided to keep a diary during the year he turned 70, a close account of what he actually saw and heard and felt and experienced, as opposed to what he was supposed to notice and see and feel. So this is the speaker series. It is tonight, and it takes at 7 o'clock at the Royal Canadian Legion, Branch 129, and it goes from 7 until 9. Admission is $15 a person, and they say pre-registration is highly recommended. And to obtain tickets, you can call Barry Martin at 705-457-7557 or email barryinthehighlands@gmail.com. These speaker series are always fabulous. So this is Telling Our Stories with Ian Brown, and that's tonight starting at 7 o'clock. Here is Triumph. Somebody's Out There. Good morning to you.

0: Life in Haliburton County with 100.9 Canoe FM. 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
1: Thanks very much, Sharon. Just a reminder that if you have a birthday to submit to the Birthday Club, if you want to text me, you can do that by texting area code 705-457-1009. And I'll get that text in front of me. A couple of things. Don't forget that the Canoe FM trip draw, that's this fabulous trip to the Maritimes. And there's actually three draws. There's the trip, there's a $1,000 prize and a $2,000 prize. So there's the three draws, and that all takes place at 11 o'clock this morning. So if you don't have your ticket, please give us a call at 9 o'clock this morning, and we can still sell you some of those trip tickets. Also, our journalist, Elizabeth Oakley, is looking to speak to someone that is trying to make a living on minimum wage. If you're comfortable speaking about this, please reach out to reporter@canoefm.com. And we thank you very much for that. And we've got a couple of lost sets of car keys or keys. So we had Steve has lost a fob, which has a yellow, like it's a car fob with a yellow boater key attached to it. And he was at the dock at Head Lake, and he was also at the marina. So if you happen to have found a fob that has a yellow floating boat key attached to it, please contact Steve at 705-492-9888 or just give the station a call and we'll contact Steve. And then we've got Ted, who lost about 12 keys on a belt clip, and many of the keys have black plastic tabs on them. And he lost them in Minden somewhere, and he's not sure exactly where. Also, something I just came across here that's kind of interesting. Mr. Rogers' favorite number was 143. And the reason that was his favorite number, because the phrase, I love you, has one letter in the first word, four in the second word, and three in the third. Did you know that? Here's Avicii, Wake Me Up.

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1: Well, we have a happy birthday going out to Elizabeth Jones. And this is from Catherine Jones. And it says here, love Mom, Dad, Christine, Robert, and Jenny, and Topper to Marie Lizzie. Not quite sure what that means. Best wishes from Mom, Dad, Christine, Robert, and Jenny, Topper to Marie Lizzie. And this is happy birthday going out to Elizabeth Jones. We've also got wishing Lion Jim Frost a very happy birthday from your friends and fellow members of the Halliburton and District Lions Club. Happy birthday, Jim. Have a great day. And on behalf of Halliburton County, we want to wish you a very happy birthday because we know that you do so, so, so many things for this community. So a happy birthday, Jim. 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So happy birthday.
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1: And if you happen to know Elizabeth Jones or Jim Frost, please give them a call and wish them a happy birthday today. And if you know someone else celebrating a birthday, why not give them a call? Anyway, have a great day today. Coming up next, I've got Handsome Molly on the Canoe.

0: 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Just carry me home, down the highway of heroes. Yes, it's Women's Resources' 15th marquee fundraising event featuring The Trues with their 20-year rock history and chart-topping songs, most recent, The Breakdown.
1: I'm sick and tired of feeling sick and tired all the time, and all my worst fears coming to mind.
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1: Well, good morning, Halliburton County. It is Wednesday, October 14th. It is 8 o'clock. Time for the news. My name is Roxanne Casey. Adam Frisk reports in the Highlander this week. A major national event put the spotlight on Halliburton last weekend. Halliburton Highlands Secondary School hosted the 2026 Canadian Student Leadership Conference, welcoming about 650 students and teachers from across Canada for 4 days of workshops, activities, and leadership development. 25 Halliburton Highlands Secondary students were selected as spirit leaders, helping run the conference and mentoring visiting delegates. Organizers say a town-wide scavenger hunt showcased both the high school and the village of Halliburton, while most programming took place at Camp White Pine. The event featured guest speakers including Alan Doyle of Great Big Sea and marked a return of national leadership gathering to Halliburton County. Well done, Halliburton High. Mike Baker reports a major conservation project is coming to Halliburton County. The local charity, The Land Between, has received $196,000 grant from the Ontario Trillium Foundation to build a new Turtle Guardians Nursery in Gooderham. Leora Berman, the founder of the organization, says the facility will help boost local turtle populations by raising hatchlings for up to 2 years before releasing them into the wild. Local Emily Stonehouse reports in the Halliburton Echo that local country musician Ryan Van Lee has been named one of the top winners in Samsung's Canada's True North Tunes competition. After starting among more than 4,000 musicians, Van Lee advanced to the final top three alongside winners from Vancouver and Toronto. The competition attracted more than 875,000 votes from across Canada. Van Lee, who calls Halliburton home, says he's proud to have brought it home for the community. As part of the win, Samsung will connect him with music industry mentors and networking opportunities to help advance his career. Van Lee thanked the community for its support and says there's much more to come. Trent Severn Waterway's 44 lock stations located between Trenton and Port Severn will close for the season. Parks Canada encourages the public to use caution in and around the waterway structures and channels over the winter months. From Thanksgiving to Victoria Day, mid-October to mid-May, lock stations will be closed and the use of the waterways will be at one's own risk. Some communities in northwestern Ontario are preparing to keep daylight saving time year-round, beginning in November. Communities including Kenora, Dryden, and Fort Frances are expected to stop turning their clocks back. Here in Halliburton County, we'll continue with the regular time change, so remember to turn your clocks back 1 hour on November 1st. Canada's Trans-Canada Trails stretches more than 30,000 kilometers, connecting communities across all 10 provinces and 3 territories. The trail offers opportunities for hiking, cycling, paddling, and exploring the outdoors, with volunteers playing an important role in maintaining the national network. Health Canada is warning consumers about certain recalled home saunas and infrared sauna kits due to a risk of overheating, burns, and fire. If you own a sauna, check Health Canada's recall notices to see whether your model is affected. Peterborough police are investigating vandalism at Geospectrum Technologies as a suspected hate or bias-related incident. The building was marked with red paint and an outdoor communications box was damaged. A group has claimed responsibility and the investigation is continuing. Please don't forget that our Canoe FM trip drop will take place at 11 o'clock this morning. And that also is a reminder that Irv Handler's The Beatles Hour will run just a little bit late, and so it will go over the noon hour. So it will play, but it will start just a few minutes later. Taking a look at sports, in local sports, the Highland Storm played Millbrook. The final score was Highland Storm Blue 4, Millbrook Stars Gold 4. And in the NHL, Utah defeated Toronto 5-4 last night. Let's take a quick look at the weather forecast.
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1: And a huge thank you to Minden Subaru for sponsoring our Radiothon this summer. We really, really appreciate their support. And again, thank you, Minden Subaru. So taking a look at that weather forecast, today, Wednesday, October 14th, we're expecting a chance of showers or drizzle with a high of 12 degrees, and then overnight the temperature will go down to 1. Tomorrow we've got a mix of sun and cloud, a high of 10, and then overnight the temperature will go down to 4 Celsius with periods of rain overnight. On Friday we've got showers, a high of 7, and overnight the temperature is going down to minus 3 with a chance of rain showers or flurries. The temperature outside our Canoe FM studio this morning is still sitting at 12 Celsius. Coming up next, I've got Neil Diamond, and this is going out to all those folks that played Radio Bingo last night.

Okay, so we've also got, I'm trying to read a text at the same time as talking to you. So the Haliburton County Seniors Active Living Center is holding a Tech Help walk-in clinic. And this is taking place at the Stanhope branch of the library from 1 until 3 o'clock. And what it says here, if you're stuck on a tech problem, our Tech Help walk-in clinic is here to assist. Come into the library and grab a number. First come, first serve. Each person gets a 30-minute session with our staff to tackle one specific technology challenge. One session per person per day. I would need more than one session. Just show up and stake your place in line. You may need to wait a bit, sometimes up to a few hours if spots fill early. So plan ahead. So bring a book. It's like a walk-in clinic for your tech issues. So I think that's great. So again, that's October 16th at the Stanhope branch of the library from 1 until 3 o'clock. What else have I got here? Canoe FM is committed to keeping you informed as we approach the upcoming municipal election. Please go to our website, canoefm.com. We have all of the all candidates' meetings. They're uploaded to that site. And these candidates' meetings have been put on by the Healthy Democracy Project and the Cedar Lake Cottage Association. So those are all up on our website, so check them out. And if you like radio and you're interested in helping us, we would love to talk to you. So you can always give me a call. I'm looking for morning show folks. And they would be on the air from about 6:15 till 8:45. Not every morning, but maybe a fill-in, so maybe once every couple of weeks. But we are looking for morning people. So if you get up early in the morning and are looking for something to do, and then you've got the rest of the day to do whatever you like, give me a call. I am looking for morning show folks. The number here is 705-457-1009. So please give me a call. Please don't forget that Big Trip Draw is taking place at 11 o'clock this morning. We will be taking calls for tickets up until about 10 o'clock this morning. So the phone lines will open around 9. So as soon as I get off here and as soon as somebody comes in to help in the office, we can take those calls. So tickets, we've still got some left. Not a lot, but we still have some, and we'd really like to sell them out. So give us a call after 9, 705-457-1009. And I think I'm just reading a text here. Dave and Alicia are saying that I'm putting on a clinic this morning to show us all how it's done. Must be about radio bingo or something. I'm not quite sure. Anyway, coming up next, I've got Lou Reed, Take a Walk on the Wild Side. Good morning. 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

hitchhiked her way across USA. 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She says, hey babe, take a walk on the wild side.

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So you might want to go and check that out. That's great. Thanks very much, Marilyn, for that information, because oftentimes people are looking, so thanks.

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1: Nothing we can't do, we can't be.
2: Thanks very much, Bill. It's always nice to hear your voice and hear your songs. Did you know that the tin can was invented in 1810, but the can opener wasn't invented until 48 years later, meaning people spent nearly half a century hacking open cans with knives and chisels or hammers? I'm not sure how you try to open a can if you don't have a can opener. I know I've tried some of these things. Also, a reminder once again that the Halliburton Highlands Healthy Democracy Project is reminding Algonquin Highlands residents that the All Candidates Meeting is being held on Saturday, October 17th at 9:30 at the Stanhope Community Center. They're asking you to register to attend in person and submit a question or watch the recordings afterwards by visiting hhhdp.ca. But you don't have to register. They're just asking you so that they can kind of keep track of how many people are, coming for the size of the room. Also, we've got the second annual Hearty Harvest Soup Supper is being held at the Halliburton United Church, which is located at 10 George Street in Halliburton. This is on October 17th from 4:30 till 6:30. Join us for a soup supper by donation. We'll have several kinds of soup available, including a vegetarian soup. So that's a hearty harvest soup supper at the Halliburton United Church. What a great idea. Here's Place à l'Amour with Annie Blanchard on the canoe.

0: Well, the time is 8:30 and time to take a quick look at the weather forecast for the coming few days. Today, we're expecting a chance of showers or drizzle, a high of 12, and then over and overnight, the temperature is going down to 1. Tomorrow, Thursday, a mix of sun and cloud, high of 10. Overnight, we'll see rain and a low of 4. On Friday, we've got showers, a high of 7, and a low overnight of minus 3, with a chance of rain showers or flurries. The temperature outside our Canoe FM studio this morning is sitting at 12 Celsius.
1: Municipal elections are coming up. Voting is the heart of democracy, the place where one person, any old enough person, equals one vote. Rich and not, and in between, smart, super, and not so much, thin, fat, religious or not, great hair to bald, young and old and in between, whatever. Everybody has an equal voice once in a while, in this era, mostly every 4 years, and that's what your vote is about. Whoever you favor, for whatever reasons, get out and set down your vote. Vote. It's the heart of democracy, but the heart only beats strong when close to everybody votes. When smaller numbers vote, smaller numbers decide your next 4 years. So come on, be sure to get out and vote.
0: Thanks very much, Robin. Just a reminder, Kathy Mack is coming on after 9 this morning, and she's in the building. And she wanted me to tell you that Susie Stenoff will be her guest this morning. And Susie will be talking about the Kelly Shires Breast Cancer Run. And so stay tuned. Kathy Mack's coming up at 9 o'clock this morning.

And that was Heartbreaker. The time is 8:35. And just a couple more announcements before I take fleet of my seat. So we've got Minden Hills wants you to know that from now through until October 23rd, the Ontario Clean Water Agency will be flushing the township of Minden Hills water system. This is regularly scheduled water system maintenance. On October 17th in Bob Cajun, there's a harvest haunt, and this goes from 10 until 4, and fall fun for the whole family. Free kids activities, harvest, food and drink, in-store promotions, and more. So that's in Bob Cajun, the harvest haunt, October 17th from 10 until 4. And then on Saturday, October 17th, at the Corner Gallery right here in Halliburton, join them as they celebrate the publication of Moonwriting, a collaboration between Catherine Graham, who wrote the poetry, and Robert Fried Kenter, who created the images. And this is a book configured in the pulse and shifts of the moon, our everyday night companion and soldier in eclipse. So this is a special poetry reading with Catherine Graham and Robert Fried Kenter, and that's on Saturday, and it's at 2 o'clock at the Corner Gallery. So those are a few things. And please don't forget that the Canoe FM trip draw is taking place at 11 o'clock this morning. You can still get tickets between about 9 o'clock and between 9 and 10 this morning. So if you haven't got your tickets, just give us a call. The number is 705-457-1009. Thanks very much. Kathy Mack coming up at 9 o'clock. Stay tuned.

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2: 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My name's Kathy Mack. I'll be sitting in here. I'm going to check out a little earlier today because our draw takes place at 11 o'clock for our all-Canadian trip for two to the Maritimes. So there's still time to get in there. The tickets are only here at Canoe. There's a few tickets still left. So call the station, 705-457-1009, to grab a ticket before that draw at 11 o'clock today. Around 10 o'clock, I've got a guest calling in, Susie Stenoff. She's the co-founder and director of the Kelly Shires Breast Cancer Snow Run, and October's Breast Cancer Month. So we're going to find out about what Kelly Shire Snow Run is all about. We'll keep you up to date with the weather, what's happening in and around the community, and some great music right here on Canoe FM. You can always go to our website also, canoefm.com. There's great podcasts on there. Yes, there's even a few recipes, information about what's currently playing, and information about our draw. So first of all, let's have a look at the weather. And looking out the weather window in beautiful downtown Halliburton, we are sitting at 12 degrees. You could be over in Cardiff or Torrey Hill. Maybe you're at the south end of Algonquin Park, going over to Minden area, down to Moore Falls, up to Algonquin Highlands. Maybe you're up by the Dorset Tower, a very large county that we have. So it's going to vary a little bit in your neck of the woods. But Environment Canada is saying we do have a chance of showers or drizzle this morning. Winds out of the northwest, 20, gusting to 40, heading for a high of 12 today. This evening will be overcast. The winds are, again, 20K, but changing from the northwest to the northeast late in the evening, and a low of plus one this evening. Tomorrow, Thursday, we'll have a mix of sun and cloud and a high of 10. Thursday, periods of rain and a low of plus four. Friday, we'll have showers and a high of 7. Friday evening, cloudy, 60% chance of rain or flurries. Yes, that's the F word. I said flurries. And Friday evening, windy and a low of minus 3. So let's start this hour off with Elton John and Philadelphia Freedom right here on the Canoe.

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1: Well, they're standing by the phone, 705-457-1009. 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We do have Visa and MasterCard available here. 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They're waiting by the phones. Well, every Tuesday night is bingo, 6 o'clock, right here at 100.9 Canoe FM and 97.1. Well, it was a triple bingo last night. So game one was $300, was split two ways. Carol from Minden bought her sheet at the Jug City in Halliburton, and Marion from Minden at the Canadian Tire in Minden. The game two, $600. Catherine got to keep that all by herself. She's from Minden and bought her sheet at the Minden Independent. Game three, $1,800. Sharon got to keep that all by herself. She's from New Orleans and bought her bingo sheet at the Jug City in Halliburton. Proceeds will be shared with Canoe FM and other verified not-for-profit organizations in Halliburton County. Reminder, you can pick up your checks after 10 o'clock on Friday, and you must have photo ID matching the verification list, and don't forget to bring your winning bingo sheet. So thank you to everyone who plays Radio Bingo, and thank you to all the vendors who sell our bingo sheets. And the lines are open, 705-457-1009. You have till about 10 o'clock. There is still a few tickets left for that Canadian Maritime Hospitality Heritage and Coastal Beauty trip. So again, 705-457-1009. Let's hear the only love, the Paolas, and then Miss Marva Ann by Garnett Cromwell. Right here on the Canoe. It is 10 minutes past 9 and 11 degrees out the weather window.

0: troublesome things happening in and around the county today, telling our stories for October the 14th. It's a speaker series. They're thrilled to welcome author and journalist and broadcaster Ian Brown to discuss his most recent book called 70. Mr. Brown decided to keep a diary during the year he turned 70, a close account of what he actually saw and heard and felt and experienced, as opposed to what he was supposed to notice and see and feel and experience. It's a sobering statistic to someone that over 9,000 people turn 70 every single day in North America. 70 is a candid account of one hilarious, existential, serious, and one of human beings experienced on the doorstep of old age. Don't miss the presentation on Wednesday, October the 14th. It will take place at 7 o'clock at the Royal Canadian Legion Branch 129 in Halliburton. $15 a person, pre-registered, recommended. You can call Barry Martin, 705-457-7557, or email barryinthehighlands@gmail.com. Also, the Halliburton County Snowmobile Association is having their October monthly meeting today, Wednesday, October the 14th, 6:30 at the Halliburton County Snowmobile Association Clubhouse. They're located at 171 Mallard Road in Halliburton Industrial Park. Everyone is welcome. For further information, go to info@hcsa.ca. And last but not least, Lunch and Learn. This is the Kin Mountain District Health Services Foundation presents Lunch and Learn Wednesday, October 14th, 11 to 1:30. Jane Lovett from PRHC Foundation will share an overview of the Peterborough Regional Health Center and regional programs available. Light lunch, dessert, coffee, and tea served. Pay what you can. The Kin Mountain Legion is at 5074 County Road 3 in Kin Mountain, and everyone is welcome. So let's hear that Garnett Cromwell after this little Bruce Coburn message.
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0: Municipal elections are coming up. Your vote is important. Important to you and important to your communities. Those elected will make decisions affecting you and will attempt to spend your tax dollars wisely to efficiently better our Halliburton Highland lives, working together with other local governments and with the provincial and federal governments. If you own or rent a cottage in the Highlands, you may vote here as well as at home, as may students over 18 who attend school full-time here but whose family or parental home is in another municipality. Through our local newspapers and or through candidates' meetings, you can familiarize yourself with local candidates and their positions before you vote. School board elections are held at the same time, so you can vote for board officials. Please get out and vote.
1: 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So verify that your property is within the activation area by reviewing the maps on your program of www.ontario.ca/disaster assistance. Today, October 14th at 10 o'clock is the Microsoft Teams virtual session, and registration is required. And again, you go to the forms at go online again to that www.ontario.disaster relief. And this is the last day. This program's been running from September the 9th every Wednesday. It's at the Royal Canadian Legion here in the Mountbatten Room. And it's, do you live with challenges of complications as a result of chronic pain? You do have to pre-register. 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And is today, Wednesday, from 10 until 12:30, a chronic pain workshop. So this is the last of that series for that. And, of course, Karen standing by. The trip draw today is the last day, 10 o'clock, to call in 705-457-1009. 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It's our Canada Maritimes Hospitality Heritage and Coastal Beauty Trip. The trip includes is for two people. There's also two extra cash draw prizes for $1,000 and $2,000. And you get $500 spending money for that trip. So, again, 705-457-1009. Give us a call for those trip tickets. Let's hear Sherry Hawkins and Just the Same and Carrie Cooper in the River right here on The Canoe.

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1: And the time is 9:31, and looking out the weather window in beautiful downtown Halliburton, we're still stuck at 11 degrees. It could vary in your neck of the woods. We are a very large county. Environment Canada is saying we do have a chance of showers or drizzles this morning. Winds out of the west, northwest, 20K gusting to 40, heading for a high of 12 today. This evening, overcast. The winds are now changing to the northeast late in the evening and a low of plus one this evening. Tomorrow, Thursday the 15th, a mix of sun and cloud, a high of 10. Thursday evening, periods of rain, a low of plus four. Friday again, showers and a high of 7. Friday evening, cloudy periods, 60% chance of rain showers or flurries, windy and a low of 3. And yes, I said flurries on Friday. So last chance to get that trip ticket. We close at 10. The draw will take place at 11 o'clock today. So you can pay here at Canoe with your Visa and MasterCard, 705-457-1009. We do have a few tickets left. It's Canada's Maritime Hospitality Heritage and Coastal Beauty Trip, plus two separate prizes, $1,000 and $2,000. 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So it's kind of win-win-win. You could either win the trip, you could win the $1,000, you could win the $2,000, and a wonderful trip. Again, 705-457-1009 to get your last chance at those tickets. Here's Carrie Cooper and The River and Tim Magwood. 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
4: Well, here's some notifications that the Minden Hills Library will be temporarily closed beginning Monday, October the 12th for about 4 to 6 weeks while construction work is completed on the building's retaining wall. The parking lot immediately adjacent to the library will be closed beginning Thursday, October the 8th. Parking will continue to be available at the back parking lot. And this is for the library, so you can always go to halliburtonlibrary.ca for updates. Also, the Minden sidewalk improvements will be starting October 13th, and the project is expected to take about 3 weeks, right until about the first week in November. Local businesses in the area will remain accessible throughout the project. And the Irondale Community Center temporary closure. They're located at 1004 Line Drive in Irondale. Starting Tuesday, October the 13th, to accomplish reconstruction of an accessibility ramp. And they figure that will be about 4 weeks there. So even the village here in Halliburton, the sidewalks are getting done. So just have a little patience this time of year. Getting all these improvements done. So let's hear Tim Magwood and called Listen to the Whisper and Boys to Men, I'll Make Love to You right here on the Canoe.

Well, last chance to get those tickets. It closes at 10 o'clock. The lucky draw will take place just after 11 o'clock. So Canada's Maritime Hospitality Heritage and Coastal Beauty Trip for two. It includes the New Brunswick, Nova Scotia PEI tours by Dunure. If you're taking the bus, you have a stop through in Quebec City. If not, you're flying right into New Brunswick. We have Visa and MasterCard available here at Canoe. The last few tickets are here at the radio station, 705-457-1009. Karen is standing by for your phone call. You could also win. There's two other cash draws, one for $1,000 and one for $2,000. 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Again, give us a call, 705-457-1009. Again, here is a promise, boys to men.

0: on E. Hello. If you're interested in listening to some Indigenous stories on what's happening across Turtle Island or out on the Powwow Trail and some music by some good Indigenous artists from right across Turtle Island, then be sure to tune in the last Wednesday of the month at 6 p.m. or the following Friday at 11 a.m. Tales from the Big Canoe, Halliburton's only Indigenous radio program.
1: Migwich, thank you, Larry. 9:47 is the time. Looking out the weather window, we are at 11 degrees, and this is your last chance. Tickets for our Canadian Maritime Hospitality Heritage and Coastal Beauty trip for two. Plus, there's two separate cash draws for $1,000 and $2,000. Tickets are one for 20, three for 50, or seven for 100. There was only 3,500 tickets sold. We've got a few left here. The draw is going to be at 11 o'clock. Our cutoff is at 10 o'clock. So call the station, 705-457-1009. Explore New Brunswick, Nova Scotia, Prince Edward Island. The trip is arranged by Denouer Tours of Lindsay. And the draw will take place right here at 11 o'clock. So 705-457-1009. Let's hear Simon and Garfunkel, I Am a Rock. Susie Vinnick, This is Susie Vinnick. Katy Perry, Roar. Luke Bryan, and Country On, right here on The Canoe.

0: Municipal elections are coming up. Voting is the heart of democracy, the place where one person, any old enough person, equals one vote. Rich and not, and in between, smart, super, and not so much, thin, fat, religious or not, great hair to bald, young and old, and in between, whatever. Everybody has an equal voice once in a while, in this era, mostly every 4 years, and that's what your vote is about. Whoever you favor, for whatever reasons, get out and set down your vote. Vote. It's the heart of democracy, but the heart only beats strong when close to everybody votes. When smaller numbers vote, smaller numbers decide your next 4 years. So come on, be sure to get out and vote.
1: Last chance to get your Canoe FM Maritime trip tickets in the cash draw lottery. It will take place at 11 o'clock. Following the draw, the Beatles Hours will be hosted by Irv Handler, will be aired. Call 705-457-1009. She's sitting by the phones till about now, 10:15. So there's a few more tickets out there to be purchased. 705-457-1009. Katy Perry, Roar.

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1: She's my call. 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One ticket for 20, three for 50, or seven for $100. Looking out the weather window in beautiful downtown Haliburton, we are sitting at 11 degrees. It could vary in your neck of the woods. Environment Canada is saying we have a chance of showers, a drizzle this morning. Winds out of the northwest, 20 gusting to 40, high of 12 for today. This evening will be overcast. The winds are changing to the northwest, and we'll have a low of 1 this evening. Actually going from northwest to northeast, so changing directions, plus 1. Tomorrow, Thursday, again, a mix of sun and cloud, a high of 10. Thursday evening, periods of rain and a low of plus 4. Friday, we'll have showers and a high of 7. Friday evening, cloudy, a chance of showers or maybe some flurries with a low of 13. Flurries, that's the first time I've had to say the F word for this year. Anyways, 2 minutes past 10 o'clock. Let's hear James Taylor and How Sweet It Is right here on the Canoe.

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1: Well, we've got about 6 minutes past 10 o'clock. On the phone line with me now is Susie Stenoff. She's the co-founder and director of the Kelly Shire Breast Cancer Snow Run. Hi, Susie. How are you?
2: Hi, Kathy. I'm good, thanks. How are you today?
1: I'm good. Well, October's Breast Cancer Month, and I thought, we usually talk like in the winter months when you're getting ready for the Kelly Shire Breast Cancer Snow Ride. But I thought, because it's October, it's Breast Cancer Month, let's tell me like a little bit about it's the Kelly Shire Breast Cancer Snow Run offers financial assistance to breast cancer patients across Canada. So a little bit of a different thing rather than research and development. So tell me a little bit about the ride and Kelly being your friend and how that all started.
2: Sounds good. So as you mentioned, October is Breast Cancer Awareness Month, and it's a great time to remind everyone that, you know, especially for the women, and it affects men too, to do your monthly breast exams. Book your mammograms if you can. Take care of your health and your breast health. For those who unfortunately do receive a diagnosis of breast cancer, the Kelly Shire Foundation is here to offer financial assistance as you go through your treatment and diagnosis to help relieve some of the financial stress that comes along with part and parcel with a diagnosis or treatment. Unfortunately, Kelly lost her battle with breast cancer October 31st, 2004, but prior to that, when Kelly was going through her battle with breast cancer, she realized that there was this real hole for help for financial assistance for those battling cancer. And while she went through it herself, she wanted to focus on helping others in similar or the same situation as her. So we were trying to figure out ways that, you know, how can we raise some money? How can we make a real impact? And at first we thought, you know, maybe we'll do a golf tournament. This is going back almost 28 years ago. And, you know, Kelly and I thought, okay, yeah, we could do this. And then we looked at each other. Neither one of us are golfers. So we just started laughing because we thought, how are we going to pull this off? And we thought, you know what? We're both snowmobilers. Why don't we do something really unique and do an all-women snowmobile ride? And that's how the Kelly Shire's Breast Cancer Snow Run was born.
1: And you think you're heading into about 28 years now, right?
2: Yes, we're going into our 28th anniversary this February 5th to 7th at Hidden Valley Resort in Huntsville.
1: Now, along the way, it's grown and grown and grown, and you have there's an ATV ride. You've got different sponsors. There's different groups get together, and they do a golf tournament, or they do bake sales, or like the ATV ride. You've been lucky to get all those people that come on board. So tell me about some of your corporate sponsors that you've gotten along the way, too, that have stuck and joined in with this Kelly Shire ride.
2: You know, I have to say, and I do say this quite often, we are very fortunate with not only the participants that come out to our rides, our amazing volunteers, and then also our corporate sponsors. Everyone is super dedicated to the cause, and they give openly with their hearts. We've been fortunate to have some of these sponsors since day one, like Factory Recreation in Midland, BRP, which is also Skidoo and Can-Am, Choco Designs, the Toronto Snowmobile ATV and Power Sports Show, Snap-on Tools, which in the month of October, they launch a Socket to Breast Cancer campaign that helps the Kelly Shire Foundation in Canada and the Pink Fund in the United States, which offers a very similar program to ours in the U.S. the Cooperators Insurance, and another company called TamCal Limited. So we're so fortunate to have their support, and many of them have been here since day one.
1: And what started as a little idea between two friends has grown and grown and helped so many people over the year. You had mentioned the Toronto International Snowmobile Show. It's coming up. You always have a presence down at that show. It's October the 23rd to the 25th. You're going to be there. You also usually have a presence in the Peterborough area when they have their Sled-O-Rama. That's, I think, on November the 15th at the Peterborough Memorial Center. So you'd like to get the word out, and you've got so many, as you said, wonderful volunteers and wonderful helpers and wonderful sponsors. Now, you've got people that have ridden snowmobiles for so many years. I've gone out several times just to watch the ladies, and you've got the OPP there and all your helpers making sure the sleds are gassed up and ready to go. Tell me just a quick little bit about the ride and then how somebody can join into the ride, because right now you should be maybe getting sponsors, collecting monies. We have a friend down the road here in Halliburton, Liz. She makes her breast cancer snow buddies, and I think she's up to about 800 bunnies now that she's sold over the years, and each one's numbered and named. And that's how she builds up some money to get some sponsorship too. So tell me a little bit about the ride and getting sponsors and how you can join.
2: Absolutely. So as you mentioned, Liz is one of our return riders over there. She's so amazing, and she does create those cute little bunnies. And she works really hard, not only raising money, but raising awareness for the cause. But the annual Kelly Charters Breast Cancer Snow Run, the snowmobile ride itself, is really unique. Because it is an all-women ride. We do have male volunteers that help us. But, you know, some people have been riding for a long time, and some people are pretty new to the sport. So we have different categories or different teams that you can ride on. It's not a race. So we want everyone to feel comfortable and have a really great day out on the trails. Depending on the conditions of the trail that we have in February, we plan to do a 150-kilometer round trip. All the teams take off on similar routes, and then we meet up for lunch all together, and then we head back to Hidden Valley Resort at the end of the day, and we close off the day with a wonderful banquet dinner, speeches, prizes, live auction, and of course, one of the favorite things of the weekend is that's when we draw our first, second, and third prize for our annual raffle. The first prize this year is a choice of a 2027 Ski-Doo or 2027 Can-Am Outlander sponsored by Factory Recreation in Midland and Ski-Doo. Second prize is a $1,000 gift certificate at Royal Distributing. And third prize is a two-night accommodation donated by Hidden Valley Resort.
1: Now, those tickets, too, you can go to the website and pick up those tickets. And also, you can sponsor a rider if you're knowing somebody. Now, what I always found, it gave me goosebumps, is the ladies are already on their sleds and they're riding in their categories that they feel comfortable riding in. And you say to everyone, now, how many people have been touched by breast cancer? And nearly everyone there, man and woman, put their hands in the air, and then you have a moment of silence for Kelly Shire to remember her, and then it's ladies, start your engine. So that always gives me goosebumps as the ladies ride out. So, and we were saying this is the 28th year now. So, any special guests this year?
2: So we have a few changes this year. We have a few surprises that I can't announce just quite yet.
1: Okay.
2: Including our theme for this year, which we haven't officially announced yet. So there are some sneak peeks coming up soon. If you want to follow us on social media, either on Instagram or Facebook, we'll be posting some more information as the ride gets a little bit closer. But, you know, as you say, Kathy, that Saturday morning before the ride, that moment of silence, the opening ceremonies, you know, I've been doing this all the 28 years, and it still gives me goosebumps.
1: Now,
2: it still gives me goosebumps.
1: I know it does to me. Let's tell people how, if they want to find out a little bit more, if they want to maybe get some help through the foundation, because there's so many things that you don't think about when you start going through this stage. If you're on your own, there's so much things. If you've got a business to run, you've got kids, you've got daycare, you need a wig. There's so many things that are not covered by any other program other than the Kelly Shires. Tell me how you register and get some financial help.
2: Well, that's a great question. So whether you would like to apply for some financial assistance, or you would like to make a donation or sign up for one of our events, the best place to go to is our foundation website, which is www.kellyshiresfoundation.org, which is O-R-G. And you can just pick one of the tabs that relate to what you want to do, whether you want to look at our financial assistance program, register for one of the events, or perhaps make a donation, or just share and create awareness.
1: Now, that what, and again, can you repeat that website again?
2: Yes, it's www.kellyshiresfoundation.org.
1: So, any last things we should add in?
2: I just want to, first of all, thank you, Kathy, for all your support over the years, and just if everyone could, you know, help us raise awareness, not necessarily about, you know, raising money for the foundation, which is super important, but that our program exists and that we're here to help. And also, it's Breast Cancer Awareness Month, so please take care of your breast health.
1: And also, on your website, there was a great little information page about Did You Know? If you go on the website, and it's in Ontario, women 40 years of age or older don't need a doctor's referral for their mammogram. And there's an Ontario breast screening phone number on your website, 1-800-668-9304. And here in Halliburton, you can just go to your local clinic, phone them, and they can make arrangements, because we do now have a mammogram machine here in Halliburton Village, which we didn't have before. So thank you for calling in, Susie. Before the women head out on their snowmobiles, there's a theme song. It's Shania Twain, and man, I feel like a woman. So thank you for calling in. We've been talking to Susie Stenoff, co-founder and director for the Kelly Shires Breast Cancer Snow Run. Have a good day.
2: Thanks.
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0: Hi, I'm Tessa from the Haliburton County Public Library. Fall is bringing lots of exciting new books, so we're taking a look at some of the biggest and most anticipated releases hitting library shelves this season. This week, we're highlighting Our Noble Selves by Kate Atkinson. It's the summer of 1951, and Britain is eager to leave the dark days of war behind. For former foreign correspondent and war reporter Harry Flynn, the Festival of Britain offers a chance at redemption after a disastrous posting in the Far East. Unable to revive his journalism career, he reluctantly joins an eccentric team preparing the festival for its grand opening. But Flynn's fresh start is derailed when a woman he has been dating disappears, and he becomes the last person known to have seen her alive. As suspicion falls on him, Flynn must uncover what happened before his already troubled life unravels. His unlikely allies include a precocious, straight-talking 13-year-old named Veronica and a scruffy terrier called Mrs. Betty. To place a hold on Our Noble Selves, visit haliburtonlibrary.ca. 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

0: 1.1 in Minden, serving Halliburton County.
1: Why, thank you, Wendy. And the time is now 10:31. Looking out the weather window in beautiful downtown Halliburton, we are still sitting at 11 degrees. It might vary in your neck of the woods. Environment Canada is saying we have a chance of showers or drizzle this morning. Winds out of the northwest, 20, gusting to 40, heading for a high of 12. This evening will be overcast, and the winds are now going to change to the northeast. Cloudy in the evening and a low of plus 1. Tomorrow, Thursday, a mix of sun and cloud and a high of 10. Thursday, periods of rain and a low of plus 4. Friday will be showers and a high of 7. Friday evening, cloudy, 60% chance of rain showers or flurries and a low of minus 3 on Friday. So, yes, I did say that word, flurries. 10:32 is the time. Our journalist, Elizabeth Oakley, is looking to speak to someone or some people, a family even, that are trying to make a living on minimum rate wage. So if you're comfortable speaking about this, please reach out to reporter@canoefm.com. And there was some keys lost in Minden somewhere, not quite sure, Ted Robinson, about 12 keys on a belt clip. Many of the keys have a black plastic tab on them. Ted's number is 705-286-0145. 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And October 3rd, lost the week before, helped Steve find a key fob. He lost his fob, which is also has a yellow boater key thing on a floaty, probably. He was at the dock at Head Lake and was at the marina. So if you happen to find a key like this, please call Steve, 705-492-9888, or call the station again, 705-457-1009. Last but not least, Healthy Democracy Project. Attention residents of Algonquin Highlands. 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You can call Barry Martin, 705-457-7557, I'll go to barryinthehighlands@gmail.com. And attention voters for Dysart, check your mail for your voter information letter, which includes instructions for internet and telephone voting. Election day is October 26th. Advance voting will start on October the 16th. Go to dysart.ca/election for more information on that. 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We're looking for hosts if you'd like to be a morning host here on Canoe FM. 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I bet you there's lots of people living right here in the village could just walk to the station and do a morning show. Let's hear On the Road Again, Willie Nelson, the Parachute Club, Rise Up. I'm going to be leaving a little bit early. You'll also hear my end of my show, Louis Armstrong, What a Wonderful World. And you could be the winner of those, the trip ticket. You could be the winner of the extra two extra draws. And after the draw, stay tuned for the Beatles Hour with Irv Handler.

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0: All righty, it is that time. We're coming up to 11 o'clock on a very special day. Today is the day we are drawing tickets for that trip for two to the Maritime Coast. And here's a message from our station manager, Roxanne Casey.
2: Welcome, everyone, and thank you for joining us for the Canoe FM Maritime Trip Draw. We have three exciting draws lined up today. The first draw is for $1,000, and that ticket goes back into the draw. The second draw is for $2,000, and that ticket goes back in, giving those ticket holders another chance to win the grand prize. Our third and final draw is for the Maritime Trip, along with $5,000 in cash. We have drawn the $1,000 and $2,000 in the back room, and we have videoed that, so we have those winners to share with you in just a moment. Before we get started, we want to extend a heartfelt thank you to all the volunteers who work so hard selling tickets, to Agnew's General Store in Wilberforce, and Let's Get Local in Minden for helping sell tickets, and to Howard Herman of Denure Tours for his support. We would also like to say a huge thanks to Lynn McGilvery and Janice Andrews, who have looked after and ensured that each of your tickets is accounted for. And thanks to our marketing committee for all the support and creativity for this draw. And of course, a huge thank you to everyone who purchased a ticket. 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And, of course, it's now helping us to replace the copper wiring system. We truly couldn't do it without all of you. Now let's get started and find out who our lucky winners are. Good luck to everyone, and thank you for supporting Canoe FM. Gabrielle, do you want to announce the first two winners?
0: Absolutely. Would be my pleasure. Again, a huge thank you to everyone who purchased a ticket. We wouldn't be on the air without these types of fundraisers. So we want to say a huge thank you. So first winner for $1,000 was John Sexton. His number is 1913. Congratulations, John. And the winner of $2,000 cash, Linda Wannis Dean, ticket number 1549. Again, Linda Wannis Dean, ticket number 1549. Congratulations, you are the lucky winner of $2,000. And now the big moment.
2: And those tickets have all gone back into the drum.
0: They have. They have an opportunity to win the trip as well. And here we go. The drum is going around and around. And we have Ross Connie Bear here with us, our vice chair, and Roxanne, of course, the station manager. And Ron is filming this to make sure that we are doing it right.
2: And we'll just have to get all these tickets down off the side here.
3: Some stuff.
0: This is a big drum. We actually have to hold it down. This thing weighs so much. This was a great opportunity to say thank you. We got to meet a lot of our listeners as they come in, drop into the station, and pick up a ticket. And, of course, we huge thank you to all of the volunteers and our partners who helped to sell tickets. As Roxanne said, this money is going towards setting up a new system for us, since Bell Canada no longer is maintaining the copper wires. So this is a huge, unexpected project for us. So this the funds raised from these tickets will help go towards that. Oh, we have a listener come in.
2: This is Nick from the Land Trust.
0: Okay.
2: He's not going to look at the drum, but he's going to feel around, and he's going to, he's got to move back, Nick.
0: So Nick is drawing the lucky ticket. Just to make sure that...
2: and then you're going to pull the ticket out and you're going to hand it. This is for a trip for two to the Maritimes. One ticket.
0: Oh, God. All right. And Roxanne has the lucky ticket in her hand, and it is?
2: So we have Susan Mole. Susan Mole, ticket number 0229.
0: Susan Mole, ticket number
2: 229.
0: Congratulations.
2: Congratulations, Susan.
0: Yes, hello. Awesome.
2: And we'll be giving you a call shortly. Really? Oh, my goodness. Oh. She just bought her ticket this morning.
0: Oh, my goodness. Well, wow. Lucky Susan. Wow.
2: Oh, no, that's, oh, maybe.
0: Yeah.
2: Okay.
0: Okay.
2: Anyway, thank you very much. And well, Ross, do you?
0: Russ, would you like to say a word?
3: No, I just want to thank everybody that participated. I had the opportunity to being out in the public selling tickets at different events. It was a lot of fun meeting everybody, and I'm sorry you didn't all win, but next year...
2: Next year we're going to have a fabulous trip again, yeah. Right? Anyway, thank you very much. And now we're going to listen to the Beatles Hour with Irv Handler. Thanks very much, Irv, for your patience.
0: Thank you, everyone.
2: Thank you.
3: Thank you.
4: Welcome to the Beatles Hour on Canoe Radio. I'm your host and chief maniac, Irv Handler. A cover song is where a performer records a song previously released by a different artist. The term originated in 1950s America during the Jim Crow era. Record companies had their white artists record popular R&B songs to cover the fact that the songs were originally released by black artists. Thankfully, racially motivated covers are a thing of the past, but cover songs continue to be a mainstay of the music industry. While there are many cover versions of Beatles songs, it's notoriously difficult to produce a successful Beatles cover. Beatles songs are so iconic and so well known that audiences will immediately compare the cover to the original. The Beatles were amazing musicians and singers, and George Martin was a remarkable producer and arranger. So it's hard to sound better or even sound as good as the Beatles. And if a cover isn't as good as the Beatles, why even bother? Even if the cover is as good as the Beatles' original, if it's a near-identical reproduction, fans will reject it with a been-there-done-that kind of attitude. The only way to have a hit with a Beatles cover is to reinterpret it in some unique way. Even this approach is fraught with danger if the magic of the original is lost among the changes. A big superstar can sometimes funnel a Beatles song through their own unique style and count on their large fan base to make it a hit. Other covers bring the Beatles song into a new and sometimes surprising genre. But no matter how well or badly you make a Beatles cover, there will always be comparisons. So in this episode, let's look at Beatles covers. What made the new version successful and why the artist decided to cover the Beatles. Probably the most famous and successful Beatles cover is Joe Cocker's With a Little Help from My Friends. It was released as a single in October 1968, when it reached number one on the UK charts. It was subsequently re-released on his debut album, also called With a Little Help from My Friends, in April 1969. The cover had a huge cultural impact, anchored in part by Joe Cocker's performance of the song at Woodstock. Joe Cocker's version later became the theme song for the television show The Wonder Years. This is a Beatles cover done right. It completely reimagined the upbeat, light-hearted Ringo track to a slow, bluesy, gospel-style rock anthem. In the process, he changed the time signature from a simple 4-4 to a bluesy 6-8 time. It's also twice as long as the original, coming in at 5 minutes and 12 seconds, versus the Beatles' 2 minutes and 46 seconds. Cocker's gravelly delivery contrasts with the backup gospel singer's soaring harmony, and Cocker's legendary scream in the second bridge adds to the emotional intensity of his performance. Cocker used an all-star lineup for this record that include Jimmy Page of Led Zeppelin and B.J. Wilson, the drummer from Procol Harum. Why did Joe record the song? Well, like the rest of us, Joe was a huge Beatle fan. The Beatles all loved Joe's cover. Paul called it mind-blowing. Even Ringo approved and viewed the cover as a powerful tribute. Let's give it a listen.

Next up is Elton John's Lucy in the Sky with Diamonds. Released as a single in November of 1974, this was a number one hit for Elton. It was backed by One Day at a Time, another Lennon cover from his Mind Game album. Elton John considers the Beatles' string of legendary albums to be unmatched in modern music history and cites the Beatles as a major influence. He believes no one comes close to the sheer volume of hits they wrote in such a short period of time, although Elton certainly comes close. John Lennon had equal respect for Elton, and they became close friends. In 1974, they decided to collaborate, with Elton playing the piano and singing backup on Lennon's single, Whatever Gets You Through the Night. In exchange, Lennon assisted Elton by playing guitar and singing backup vocals on Elton's cover of Lucy in the Sky. Lennon was credited on the song as Dr. Winston O'Boogie, Winston being John Lennon's middle name. As we will discuss in an upcoming episode, the Beatles were known for their short songs. The artists that covered them, though, were not so inclined. Elton's cover, again almost double the length of the original, featured a slower tempo and an instrumental break after the second chorus. He repeats a couple of lines and then extends the outro. Elton also performs the song with his patented glam arrangement versus the Beatles' psychedelia arrangement. And of course, Elton gives his typically strong vocal performance versus Lennon's more dreamlike vocals. Lennon said he preferred Elton's version to his own, but I missed the Beatles' harmony in the chorus. During the early to mid-70s, Elton John could do no wrong. Like the Beatles, there was an insatiable demand for his music. From 1972 to 1975, Elton released Tiny Dancer, Rocket Man, Honky Cat, Crocodile Rock, Daniel, Saturday Night's Alright for Fighting, Goodbye Yellow Brick Road, Benny and the Jets, Candle in the Wind, Don't Let the Sun Go Down on Me, Lucy in the Sky with Diamonds, Philadelphia Freedom, Someone Save My Life Tonight, and Island Girl. All hits. So yes, his cover of Lucy in the Sky was a hit. Let's hear it now.

Another big hit was Earth, Wind & Fire's cover of Got to Get You Into My Life, released as a single in July 1978. It was a number one hit in the U.S. and won a Grammy for Best Instrumental Arrangement. Earth, Wind & Fire recorded the song as part of the soundtrack for the Sgt. Pepper's Lonely Hearts Club Band movie. If you're unfamiliar with the movie, it was produced in 1978 and is a jukebox musical based on cover versions of the music from Sgt. Pepper and Abbey Road albums. It starred Peter Frampton and the Bee Gees at the height of their careers, so you would think that the movie would be a big hit, but you would be wrong. It was trashed by the critics for its weak plot, terrible acting, and bad cover versions. The only good covers was Earth, Wind & Fire and Aerosmith's Come Together. After they were invited to contribute to the movie, band leader Maurice White delayed in picking a track and found that all the iconic Beatles songs were spoken for. So Maurice and his brother Verdon, who played bass, went to the record store to hunt for a song that would fit their group. When they heard Got to Get You Into My Life on the Beatles' Revolver album, they knew they had found their song. Paul McCartney wrote Got to Get You Into My Life as a tribute to Motown. But the Beatles were a rock band, and as good as they were, they didn't have the chops to do the song justice. Earth, Wind & Fire layered the horn section, bringing the brass to the forefront and replacing Ringo's rock beat with a syncopated funk groove. They also added a new extended intro and outro and stretched the chorus to multiple repetitions of the title. The chorus in Earth, Wind & Fire's version also features their trademark harmonies. Again, these additions almost double the length of the song from 2.5 minutes to over 4 minutes. The group was so excited about their version that they released it as a single before the movie and the accompanied album was even released. Paul loved Earth, Wind & Fire's version, calling it one of the best covers of a Beatles song ever recorded. Let's give it a listen.

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1: There's an excellent rumor that Paul McCartney picked up a Stevie Wonder keychain in the gift shop when he visited Motown Museum in 2011. I like to think Paul showed Stevie the keychain when Stevie came in to record his harmonica solo on the song Only Our Hearts on Paul's Kisses on the Bottom album. In any case, Paul and Stevie were close friends and collaborators. They first met in London in 1966 during Stevie's first UK tour. Stevie was only 16 at the time, and Paul was 23 and at the peak of his career as a Beatle. The two friends collaborated many times, most famously for the 1982 single Ebony and Ivory, which spent 7 weeks at number one on the charts. John Lennon also had respect for Stevie Wonder and famously jammed with him in 1974 in an LA studio during John's so-called Lost Weekend period. By 1971, Stevie was chafing under Motown's strict musical restrictions. He wanted more artistic freedom to write and produce his own songs his way. We Can Work It Out was a compromise by Stevie. It allowed him to reinterpret a classic his way in his style while still delivering a hit for Motown. Stevie released his cover of We Can Work It Out in March of 1971 as a single on his album Signed, Sealed, and Delivered. Although his cover reached only 13 on the charts, it did win a Grammy for Best Male R&B Vocal Performance. Stevie performed this song to honor Paul and the Beatles at Paul's Grammy Lifetime Achievement Award, at Paul's Gershwin Prize Ceremony, and again at the 50th anniversary tribute to the Beatles' performance on Ed Sullivan. So he was clearly proud of his cover. Stevie's version differed from the Beatles' original in many ways. The Beatles' song was a mid-tempo folk-pop song driven by the acoustic guitars and anchored by Lennon's droning harmonium. Stevie stripped away the acoustic strings and replaced them with his electric Hofner clavinet, which is a type of clavichord. And whereas the Beatles shifted the time signature from 4/4 time to 3/4 time in the bridge, Stevie puts a half-time blues signature in the bridge. While I miss the famous Beatles harmony, Stevie provides his own unique gospel-like vocals, giving the song a more upbeat feel. The Beatles absolutely love Stevie's version of We Can Work It Out. Paul in particular praised the cover for giving the song a new vibrant, soulful life. Let's give it a listen.

Let's move on to one of my personal favorite Beatle covers. Blackbird was released by the Beatles on the White Album and is widely considered to be one of the Beatles' best songs. It was written solely by Paul after hearing the call of a blackbird on the ashram in India. The guitar accompaniment was inspired by Bach, and the lyrics were an homage to the American civil rights movement, with America's embattled black population being urged to spread their wings and fly. Many artists covered Blackbirds, including Beyoncé, Sarah Vaughan, the cast of Glee, and Jose Feliciano. But my favorite cover of Blackbird was by Crosby, Stills, and Nash. Crosby, Stills, and Nash knew the Beatles well. Graham Nash was part of the Hollies and were in the same music circuit in London when the two groups were just starting off. And Graham ended up in the studio for the recording of All You Need Is Love in 1967. David Crosby, as part of the Birds, heavily influenced the Beatles during the Help and Rubber Soul era, and in turn was heavily influenced by the Beatles. And David was also invited into the studio, but this time to watch the recording of A Day in the Life. When Crosby, Stills, and Nash were first forming in 1968, they auditioned for George Harrison and Apple Records, trying to become one of the first artists to sign onto the new label. CSN played Sweet Judy Blue Eyes and were strangely rejected. But don't worry, Crosby, Stills, and Nash made out okay anyways. While in London for their Apple audition, the Beatles were in the studio recording the White Album. When Crosby, Stills, and Nash first heard Blackbird, they realized that it would be perfect for their own unique three-part harmony. Crosby, Stills, and Nash finally signed a contract with Atlantic Records and recorded Blackbird in February 1969 for their debut album. But the group didn't include the song on the album, wanting to focus instead on their original material, like Marrakesh Express and Sweet Judy Blue Eyes. They did, however, include the song in their live performances, and it shows up on three of their live albums. They also performed it at Woodstock, and it was included on the Woodstock 2 album. The original studio version appears in the group's 1991 box set, whereas the Beatles version is a solo piece by McCartney, with Paul playing the acoustic guitar and singing all the vocals. Crosby, Stills, and Nash sang it with intricate three-part harmony. Stephen Stills also simplified Paul's complex finger-picking on the song with straight-out folk rock guitar strumming. Paul loved Crosby, Stills, and Nash version. David Crosby bragged in an interview that he had a lot of respect for Paul, but they did the song better. I have to agree. But if the Beatles could have put away their differences during the White Album sessions and recorded Blackbird in three-part harmony, I don't think Crosby, Stills, and Nash would have even covered the song. Let's give it a listen.

If you think that most of the songs in this episode were written by Paul McCartney, you're not wrong. Out of the 183 original Beatles songs, John wrote about 71, Paul wrote 68, giving John a slight edge. An exact tally is difficult because of joint and disputed authorships of many of their songs. George only wrote 22 songs and Ringo wrote 2. But when it comes to covers, Paul is the champion. About 60% of Beatles covers were Paul's songs. And of the top 10 most covered songs, 7 were Paul's. This makes sense as Paul wrote more commercially acceptable songs, while John's songs tend to be more avant-garde. Paul's most covered tracks include Yesterday, Let It Be, and Eleanor Rigby. John had just 2 songs among the most covered Beatles songs, Come Together and In My Life, while George Harrison had just 1, his love song to Patti Boyd, Something. Artists who covered Something include Frank Sinatra, who called it the greatest love song ever written and then attributed the song to Lennon and McCartney. Elvis Presley, who included it in his Aloha from Hawaii television special, Ray Charles, and Shirley Bassey. But George's personal favorite was by the godfather of soul, James Brown. While other covers of Something are usually presented as a straight-up love song, James Brown wanted to do something different. He wanted to reposition the song as a plea for social conscience and personal faith. The Beatles met James Brown in 1964 backstage at the Ed Sullivan Show. They were in awe of James Brown and his legendary stage presence. The respect, however, was not reciprocated until James visited the BBC in 1966, where he met the Beatles for a second time. The Beatles' total commitment to the studio process led James to revise his initial reluctance to see the Beatles as equals. James Brown's version completely changes and converts George Harrison's original track. He slows down the tempo and strips out the acoustic guitar and orchestral strings and replaces them with horns, piano, a heavy rhythm section, and a thick bass line. James brings his signature raw vocal energy to the song with a pleading gospel-style call and response and emotional ad-libs like Make Me Believe. James did not think his version of Something would be a commercial success, so he released it in 1973 as the B-side to a re-recording of his upbeat 1960 Think, which is not to be confused with Aretha Franklin's Think. The original Think reached number 7 on the R&B charts, while the 1973 Think Something remake only reached number 15, which is not bad for a cover at a re-release. George Harrison liked James' cover so much that he added it to his personal jukebox and wrote James a postcard telling him that it should have been the A-side. I guess John was still feeling the sting of John and Paul always relegating him to the B-side of Beatles singles. So let's give James Brown cover a listen.

0: Municipal elections are coming up. Your vote is important. Important to you and important to your communities. Those elected will make decisions affecting you and will attempt to spend your tax dollars wisely to efficiently better our Halliburton Highland lives, working together with other local governments and with the provincial and federal governments. If you own or rent a cottage in the Highlands, you may vote here as well as at home, as may students over 18 who attend school full-time here but whose family or parental home is in another municipality. Through our local newspapers and or through candidates' meetings, you can familiarize yourself with local candidates and their positions before you vote. School board elections are held at the same time, so you can vote for board officials. Please get out and vote.
1: Harry Nilsson was a remarkable talent. He had an extraordinary multi-octave vocal range and was an amazing songwriter known for his innovative and changing styles. But he was also famously self-destructive and known for his erratic behavior and substance abuse issues. He burst on the scene in 1968 with the single Everybody's Talking from the movie Midnight Cowboy. But his first single was his unique interpretation of the Beatles' You Can't Do That off his Pandemonium Shadow Show album, released in 1967. The song reached number 10 on the Canadian charts and came to the attention of Derek Taylor, the Beatles' press officer. Derek bought copies of the album and distributed it to the Beatles. They absolutely loved it. John listened to it for 36 straight hours and then called Harry to tell him how much he loved it. Paul called Harry the next day, giving his own praise. Naturally, Harry thought he was being pranked by his friends. At a press conference in 1968 to launch Apple Records in New York, both John and Paul said that Nilsson was their favorite American artist. Harry eventually formed a close friendship with Ringo, who became his regular drinking buddy. Ringo was best man at Harry's wedding in 1976 and eventually was a pallbearer at Harry's funeral after he died of a heart attack in 1993. Harry also became close friends with John Lennon during the 18 months John spent in L.A. in his separation from Yoko, known as his lost weekend period. They were hellraisers, drinking to excess and getting tossed out of the Troubadour Club for heckling the Smothers Brothers. John even produced Harry's album Pussycats during this period. John and Harry got into a screaming contest when making the album, which permanently damaged Harry's voice. Did I mention that Harry was self-destructive? Harry's version of You Can't Do That is widely considered to be the first pop mashup, predating the Beatles' Love album, a full album of mashups, by almost 40 years. Harry slows the tempo way down and traded the famous jingle-jangle feel of the original for a more lush, theatrical interpretation. Harry layers his voice and provides all the harmonies and backup vocals on the song. It's a one-of-a-kind interpretation, and I love it. But then, I love almost everything that Harry Nilsson recorded. Let's give it a listen.

So far, we've only played cover songs from the 1960s and 1970s. That's just my personal bias. I'm a baby boomer after all. But every generation of singers have covered the Beatles in the past 60 years since they emerged from Liverpool. For our next cover, let's jump ahead to 2002. Filmmaker Jesse Nelson wrote and directed Sam I Am, a film about an adult with an intellectual disability, played by Sean Penn, who happens to be a Beatle nut, much like me and most of my audience. The filmmaker wanted to get original Beatles songs for the movie, but rights to Beatles music are extremely difficult to acquire. First and foremost, they're expensive. A single song can cost around $250,000. A full collection of songs for a movie can cost millions. For example, the 17 songs used in the movie Yesterday cost $10 million, even though they use cover versions instead of the original tracks. The use of the songs must also be personally approved by the individual Beatles and their estates, and the Beatles are notoriously protective of their legacy. They have to unanimously agree that the script aligns with the band's enduring image. The movie was slated for a Christmas release, and the producers ran out of time to get the personal sign-off of Paul, Yoko, Ringo, and George, who was terminally ill at the time. So they decided to use cover versions, which did not need the Beatles' consent and only needed approval from Sony Music, which holds the publishing rights, which they famously acquired from Michael Jackson's estate. Sony was supportive of the film's humanitarian subject matter and the fact that part of the film's proceeds would be donated to charity. So they generously provided the rights to the Beatles songs for under $1 million. The soundtrack includes covers by Rufus Wainwright, Eddie Vedder, Ben Folds, The Wildflowers, Black Crowes, and Ben Harper. Because the film had already been completed when they decided to use covers, each version had to be the same length and tempo as the original songs. They're all great covers, but let's take a closer look at Ben Harper's cover of Strawberry Fields Forever. Strawberry Fields is widely considered to be the most difficult song in pop history to cover. The original song used two takes with two different tempos and in differing keys. George Martin, the Beatles' producers, manually manipulated the two takes using analog equipment to put them together. The original Beatle tracks also uses a variety of non-standard instruments, including a mellotron, a swan mandel, and some backwards hi-hat and cymbals, creating a cover that is both true to the original without being an exact copy is a formidable challenge. Ben Harper did an excellent job. Ben streamlines the chaotic avant-garde quality of the song by stripping away the mellotron, Indian instruments, tape loops, and discordant horns while keeping the iconic strings and brass. He also replaces John's dreamlike vocals with a soulful R&B delivery. He double-tracks his voice at certain points and injects some verbal asides. He also removes the fade-in, fade-out in the outro, and of course he doesn't sing Cranberry Sauce or I Bury Paul at the end of the song. Let's give it a listen.

Let's end this episode with a little Canadian content. Anne Murray was a Beatle fanatic, but then again, who wasn't? She recorded four Beatles songs in her career, Day Tripper, Let It Be, I'm Happy Just to Dance With You, and You Won't See Me. Let's take a closer look at You Won't See Me. Anne Murray, of course, did not write her own songs and was always combing music catalogs, looking for lesser-known songs that she could turn into a hit single. The Beatles catalog was ripe with such opportunities. You Won't See Me is a strong song. For any other group, it would have been released as a single. But then again, the same could have been said for almost any song on the Rubber Soul album. The Beatles actually put out Day Tripper and We Can Work It Out as a double-sided A single during this period, which were objectively stronger songs. So Anne exploited this excess of quality music to get her own hit single in 1974. Anne changes the track from a high-energy song about the frustrations of a love affair gone wrong into an easy listening ballad of fading romance. And unlike most Beatles covers, it's actually shorter than the original, cutting a full minute out of the song. Anne's version hit number one on the easy listening charts, number five on the Canadian charts, and number eight in the U.S. John personally told Anne backstage at the 1974 Grammys that her version of You Won't See Me was his favorite cover. But he also said that about Deep Purple's Help, Ray Charles' Yesterday, Fats Domino's Lady Madonna, and Harry Nilsson's You Can't Do That, so maybe he was just being nice. My wife Cynthia isn't fond of this cover, but I kind of like it. When it came out in 1974, streaming had yet to be invented, and I heard most of my songs on the radio. It was 4 years since the Beatles had broken up, and I was in the mood to have the Beatles back in regular rotation. Let's give it a listen.

Well, that's it for this episode of the Beatles Hour. I suppose Oscar Wilde was right. Imitation is the sincerest form of flattery. If you'd like to comment on this program or suggest ideas for other episodes, please email beatles@canoefm.com.

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1: The clock just struck noon. You know what that means. It's time for In the Afternoon. We've got Pet Detective Every Day, as well as all the music, info, and personalities to keep you company from 12 to 3, right here on Canoe FM, your voice in the Haliburton Highlands.
2: 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It is 12:06. We're a little bit late coming on the air today because of our trip giveaway, which I will talk about in a moment. So let me start off by welcoming all of you who are tuning in today to Canoe FM. My name is Drew Allen, and I'm going to be with you for the next 3 hours to bring you lots of great music and information about what's going on locally in Haliburton County. But first, let me give you a three-day weather update starting with today. Well, the temperature has definitely come down in the last few days. It's now 12 degrees outside our studios under overcast skies in downtown Haliburton. There are winds from the northwest at 20 kilometers an hour. The UV index is 2 or low. Tonight, it's going to drop down to a chilly 1 degree under overcast skies. The winds will continue from the northwest at 20 kilometers an hour late into the evening. Tomorrow, Thursday, the 15th of October, we'll reach a high of 10 degrees Celsius with a mix of sun and cloud in the forecast and a UV index of 4 or moderate. And on Thursday night, it will drop down to 4 degrees Celsius with periods of rain overnight. And then on Friday, the 16th of October, we'll reach a high of 7 degrees with showers in the forecast during the day. And we'll drop down to minus 3 degrees. I think that's the first time I've said that this fall. On Friday night, with a 40% chance of rain showers turning into flurries. How about that? Friday night. Wow. And then looking ahead to the weekend, Saturday and Sunday, Saturday is going to be plus 6 degrees Celsius with a 30% chance of rain showers or flurries in the forecast. And Sunday is a nicer day, plus 12 and sunny. So if you do have any activities left to do outdoors, cleaning up around your place for the fall, Sunday looks like the day to do it. All right, I'd like to kick off today's program with a congratulations to our winners of the Canoe FM trip draw, which just happened today at 11 o'clock. The grand prize trip to the Maritimes plus $500 spending money went to Susan Mole, ticket number 0229. The cash prize of $2,000 went to Linda Wallace Dean, ticket number 1549. And the cash prize of $1,000 went to John Sexton, ticket number 1913. Thanks to everyone who purchased tickets and supported the radio station. We really appreciate your support very much. All right, we're going to kick off with Elizabeth Oakley and County Close Up, and she's going to talk about the Big Hawk Lake log shoot. 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
4: It's been said that necessity is the mother of invention, and the Big Hawk Lake log chute is an example of that. Built in 1861, it was one of dozens located here in Haliburton County during the region's early logging days. Hundreds of log chutes existed across Ontario and Quebec at the time. Now the Big Hawk Lake log chute is the only one of its kind in the province. And while it's a popular attraction for tourists and locals, years of exposure to ice storms and flooding have caused damage to the log chute. And this week, portions of it will be under repair to keep it intact. Chris Card, Parks, Recreation, and Trails Manager for Algonquin Highlands, spoke to Canoe FM to explain why the rehab work is necessary for the chute's survival.
5: What we want to do right now is get rid of the sections of the log chute that are essentially completely destroyed. Back in the spring, we engaged a consultant and a structural engineer, and they came out and we were talking to them about what we could do to restore what's left of the log chute with the intention of prolonging the life of what's existing for as long as possible until we can do or consider a future full replacement. So we were looking at everything that's there and considering the decay as well as flood damages that have happened and ice damage that has happened in the past that brings it to its current state, as well as the concern of parts of the structure that are essentially completely rotted out are starting to head downstream. What we're taking the opportunity to do with this work is remove all the sections that are completely broken just downstream of that. So that's going to happen starting tomorrow. And the bulk of the work should be done by Friday, and hopefully it's completed by then. If not, it might run another day. So it's a pretty short window. Work timelines are 8 to 5 each day, and folks can expect the park will be closed during that time, and they'll see some fluctuating water levels in the river there.
4: A log chute is a man-made trough used to carry logs over rough river landscapes on their way to sawmills. Big Hawk Lake's 67-meter-long chute was built and used to move logs from the lake to Canisius River. And looking at it, you can't help but marvel at the mix of creativity, hard work, and determination that was required to build it more than 165 years ago. While Algonquin Highlands owns the log chute property, the dam connected to it is managed by Parks Canada as part of the Trent Severn Waterway System. The municipality is overseeing the work, and Parks Canada will be responsible for shutting off the water flow and turning it on again once the repair work is done. Card says the log chute is a much-loved site for the glimpse it provides visitors into past logging practices in the region.
5: It certainly is a landmark, and it's an icon in our township and within the county. People do come from all over the province to view it, and they do when they're visiting from even other parts of the country or outside of the country. It's usually on the list of things to see if you're nearby. So people are always impressed by it, and it certainly highlights the heritage of logging in our area, which is very much a part of our history, which is important for people to see. And when people are able to see that in full scale on site, it's generally a response of wow, this is a beautiful location and what an incredible structure and a piece of history. I'm awed at times like this when I get involved in these projects and seeing the engineering that goes into them and understanding the training and the expertise that goes into it from the contractor's perspective and all of the expertise from Parks Canada side and township staff, and then realizing that when these structures were originally built, even dating back to the 1800s, what a tough lot those folks were, in that they were really at the frontier and they were building these structures by hand, you know, using axes and saws and horses and buckets. So an incredible job they did. And it always amazes me. Absolutely.
4: The work being done to the chute this week is the first of what will be a multi-phase repair plan. This part is being carried out by Hawk River Construction at a cost of nearly $59,000. More work is required, but budgeting and the bidding process won't happen until the new council is sworn in after the October municipal election. As well, nothing more can be done until Parks Canada repairs or replaces the existing dam.
5: The goal that we have right now is to be able to get the life out of what's left there for when the dam gets replaced. What isn't certain at the moment, just because Parks Canada is working through their asset management planning, which includes the replacement of that dam, is what that timeline is. So when we were talking to our engineers, we said, if you can work on this structure as far as the rehabilitation goes, with the idea that we want to get 10 to 15 years out of it, that's the parameter we gave them. Now, we've designed to that standard, and that's the work we'd be doing next spring. But of course, it's a dynamic environment, and it's a wooden structure, and it's a structure that's already decayed to some degree. So the work we're going to be doing is shoring up, replacing sections of log, keeping as much of what's there in place or intact as we possibly can, and then maintaining it through the life of that to then get an idea of exactly when the dam would be replaced, and then we can consider replacing it with an entire new structure.
4: To learn more about the historic Big Hawk Lake log chute, visit algonquinhighlands.ca.
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2: And welcome back. It is 12:15 here at Canoe FM, the voice of the Halliburton Highlands. And I'm going to kick off today's program with a song by Blue Rodeo, who we were very fortunate to go and see at the Kita Bala, which I had not been to in over 40 years. I'm sure I was a teenager the last time I went to the Kita Bala. And it was probably back in the 70s when bands like April Wine and Crowbar and Lighthouse played there on a regular basis. But to go and see Blue Rodeo there on Thanksgiving weekend was truly an amazing experience. 500 people crammed into a very, very small venue where everybody stood for the entire show, except for those lucky few up in the balcony who had seats. We were looking up there all through the show because, hey, listen, we're not used to standing for 3.5 hours anymore at our age. But they played a great show. They brought the house down time and time again. Everybody was singing along. It was truly a wonderful experience. And their their show traditionally ends with this song as the encore song. So let's have a listen to Blue Rodeo playing Lost Together.

Yeah, that was a wonderful encore to the concert on Friday night at the Key to Bala. Blue Rodeo, Lost Together. And if you Blue Rodeo fans want a chance to see them, well, they are coming to the Center in the Square in Kitchener for two nights in January, January 8th and 9th. They're also coming to the Casino at Falls View in Niagara Falls on December 27th. And if you're going out to the Grey Cup this year in Calgary at McMahon Stadium, Jim and Greg are going to perform the pregame show on November the 15th. So there are a few, just a few, places where you can catch Blue Rodeo live between now and the beginning of January. All right, it is 12:22 here at Canoe FM, the voice of the Halliburton Highlands. This next song I am playing because my friend Bruce McTavish gave me a great book on the history of every single song written by one of my all-time favorite British bands, Emerson, Lake & Palmer. I'm a huge Keith Emerson fan because he was the first rock artist to my memory to use the Moog synthesizer. And I guess this song, Lucky Man, was their very first hit. And the interesting thing about Lucky Man is that the group almost didn't record it. They didn't feel it fit in with the rest of the songs on their very first album, which were much more progressive and much more a combination of classical music, which Emerson was famous for adapting to the rock genre. Bella Bartok, for example, The Barbarian, was written by Bartok, although he was never credited on the original album. So Lucky Man was one of those songs that almost didn't make it onto the first record. And interestingly, it was written by Greg Lake when he was 12 years old. Can you imagine? He got a guitar from his parents. He learned four chords, the D, the A minor, the E minor, and the G chords. And he wrote his very first song, Lucky Man, on that guitar. He rehearsed it with King Crimson, his previous group to Emerson, Lake & Palmer. But he never recorded it until the first record came along and they were short one song. I think it turned out all right.

Yeah, so for those of you who aren't familiar with the end of that track, that was Keith Emerson improvising on the Moog synthesizer for the very first time. In fact, he spent almost all the money that he got as an advance for their first record contract to buy the Moog synthesizer from Mr. Moog himself. He had to order it like a year in advance because they were very difficult to build and very expensive. And so he ordered one and got it, and that was his first time using it. And he was interviewed later in life and said, you know what? I never liked that solo and I never really learned it. And I was kind of horrified when the guys told me that they were going to use it on the record. And then he never performed it in concert because he didn't remember what he'd played, and he never listened back to recordings. So you heard the one and only version of that song that has a Moog synthesizer on it. All their live versions just had Greg Lake playing the guitar and singing it, with Keith just sitting there, not doing anything. Kind of weird, eh? Anyway, it is 12:30 in the afternoon here at Canoe FM, the voice of the Halliburton Highlands. My name is Drew. Thank you for joining me today. I hope you're having a good day in this middle of October, kind of chilly, rainy weather that we're getting this week. My goodness, it rained a lot yesterday at our place. Although I talked to a friend of mine in the city who said it was 34 degrees down in the city yesterday. Well, it wasn't 34 degrees in Halliburton, let me tell you. It was cold and rainy for most of the day yesterday. Let's have a three-day weather update while it is 12:30. Starting with today, well, it's not bad outside right now. It's plus 12. That's our forecasted high under overcast skies. We've got northwest winds blowing around 20 kilometers an hour, and we've got a UV index of 2 or low. It's going to drop down to a chilly 1 degree Celsius tonight under overcast skies, and the winds will continue late into this evening. Tomorrow, Thursday, the 15th of October, we'll reach a high of 10 degrees Celsius with a mix of sun and cloud and a UV index of 4 or moderate. And it'll drop down to 4 degrees Celsius on Thursday night with periods of rain overnight. And then on Friday, the 16th of October, we'll reach a high of plus 7 degrees Celsius with showers in the forecast. And we'll drop down to minus 3 Celsius. That's right, I said minus 3 Celsius on Friday night with rain showers turning to flurries. You got your snow shovel out yet? I don't. And looking ahead to the weekend, plus 6 on Saturday with a 30% chance of rain showers or flurries. And Sunday is the nicer day, plus 12 degrees Celsius under sunny skies. So if you've still got some outdoor chores, Sunday's the day to get out there and do them. All right, this next song I'm going to send out to my friends John and Ann Tompkins, who are closing up their cottage in Muskoka on Lake Joseph. Their cottage is called Windswept because it's always windy on the island where they have their cottage. And so I've chosen the song Windy to dedicate to them today as they close Windswept.

Yeah, that is the association, and windy. And it certainly has been windy the last few days, hasn't it? Windy and rainy for those of us who live up in the Highlands and who are traveling around in this time of year. Windy, rainy weather is what we are used to getting. So make sure you have your raincoat or your umbrella packed if you're going out for a drive, because the weather changes constantly, doesn't it? It sure does. Let me give you the bingo winners from last night. Well, it was a triple bingo last night, so some big winners. And only a short list of prize winners, too, which is great. Game number one, the $300 prize, was split between Carol of Minden and Marion of Minden. They bought their sheets at Jug City in Halliburton and the Canadian Tire. Game number two, the $600 prize, went to Catherine from Minden, and she bought her sheet at the Minden Independent. And game number three, the $1,800 grand prize, went to Sharon from Norland. And Sharon bought her lucky sheet at Jug City in Halliburton. Proceeds from this session will be shared with Canoe FM and other not-for-profit organizations in Halliburton County. And just a reminder that your checks can only be picked up after 10 a.m. on Friday. And winners must have their photo ID with them, matching the verifiers list from last night. And also wanted to let you know that the UFO Craft Group will meet in the Welch Room. And that is at the Minden Hills Cultural Center. That's happening on October 16th from 1 to 3 p.m. And there is a moon writing poetry reading with Catherine Graham and Robert Fried Kenter, happening on Saturday, October 17th at 2 p.m. That's at the Corner Gallery in Halliburton at 123 Maple Avenue. It's free and all are welcome. Join as we celebrate the publication of Moonwriting, a collaboration between Catherine Graham, who wrote the poetry, and Robert Fried Kenter, who created the image. This is a book configured in the pulse and shifts of the moon, our everyday and night companion and soldier of the eclipse. Sounds very interesting. All right, here's another guy that's been on my bucket list for a number of years. Those of you who are listeners to the program know that I just absolutely adore John Mayer and his guitar playing and his vocals. My daughter Emily and I sing a few of his

songs whenever we get together and play for people or just sitting around the campfire. And this is not one of his better known songs, so you may not have heard No Such Thing. It's from Room for Squares. Let's have a listen to John Mayer.

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1: 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And not to be outdone, we have lots of places in Halliburton as well. 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
2: Hi, I'm Tessa from the Halliburton County Public Library. Fall is bringing lots of exciting new books, so we're taking a look at some of the biggest and most anticipated releases hitting library shelves this season. This week, we're highlighting Our Noble Selves by Kate Atkinson. It's the summer of 1951, and Britain is eager to leave the dark days of war behind. For former foreign correspondent and war reporter Harry Flynn, the Festival of Britain offers a chance at redemption after a disastrous posting in the Far East. Unable to revive his journalism career, he reluctantly joins an eccentric team preparing the festival for its grand opening. But Flynn's fresh start is derailed when a woman he has been dating disappears, and he becomes the last person known to have seen her alive. As suspicion falls on him, Flynn must uncover what happened before his already troubled life unravels. His unlikely allies include a precocious, straight-talking 13-year-old named Veronica and a scruffy terrier called Mrs. Betty. To place a hold on Our Noble Selves, visit halliburtonlibrary.ca. Thanks for listening to Library Talks here on Canoe FM.

0: This is Jenny, and you're listening to CKHA Canoe FM 100.9 in Halliburton and 97.1 in Minden, serving the wonderful Halliburton County.
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2: Yes, great classical music certainly does do that. I love Bill Glidden's show, and if you have a chance to tune in, he does a great job of highlighting classical music here on Canoe FM. Well, it's 12:45 in the afternoon, and here's another event that's coming up soon. Harvest Haunt takes place October 17th, 10 a.m. to 4 p.m., all around Bob Cajun. Fall fun for the whole family. There are free kids activities, harvest food and drink, in-store promotions, and more, and it's put on by the Bob Cajun Area Chamber of Commerce. That sounds like fun. And the Highland Hills Healthy Democracy Project is happening, and I want to draw your attention to the fact that all the All Candidates meetings, which were hosted by the Halliburton Highlands Healthy Democracy Project, are available online. You can watch the recordings after the fact. So if you did miss these candidates' meetings, you can go to hhhdp.ca and watch recordings of all the candidates talking about the upcoming election. It's a good way to get to know them. And lastly but not least, there's a Tech Help Walk-In Clinic happening on October the 16th. At the Stanhope Library from 1 to 3 p.m. So if you've got a tech problem, just come on into the library, grab a number on a first-come, first-served basis, and you'll get a 30-minute session with our staff to tackle one specific technology challenge. And these are limited to one per day. All right, here's another Canadian band that made it big in the 70s. Susan Jacks and Terry Jacks formed the Poppy Family after they met on a TV show and started recording and immediately went to the top of the charts with a number of songs, one of which was That's Where I Went Wrong. Let's have a listen.

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1: Yes, we certainly do. Well, we've got a lost cat that was reported to us. It's gone since Friday, October the 2nd. Wow. The cat's name is Muffin. It's a small brown and black tabby cat. She is very scared and skittish. She didn't have a collar, but she is chipped, and her tongue often hangs out the side of her mouth. She is a very nervous cat and will likely run if you try to get near to her. So, it was lost, last seen last Saturday near Linburner Drive, east of Salvarodi and Jim Beef, about a four-minute drive west of the town of Haliburton. So if you do see Muffin, please call or text Lizzie Clark and Daniel Lewis. Their numbers are 647-295-3595 or 647-828-4724. Let's try to get that cat back for Lizzie. And there's a lost cat also. This is another lost cat. And the cat's name is Mouse. It's a neutered male, gray and white in color, with a white toes, a nose, and a star on its chest. It's medium-sized, about 4 years old, friendly but skittish, and it was lost between Kinmount and Minden on Ambermark Drive, August 27th. Wow. It's been spotted a few times, but basically it's been missing since August 17th. So if you do see Mouse, give Min a call at 705-488-4800. Or you can email her at minmarshall, minmarshall@gmail.com. If you do pick up a pet that's running loose, please remember to contact your local vet's office, the municipalities, the pet shops, and of course here at Canoe FM. Having your pet wear a collar with an ID tag is a good way to ensure that your pet gets back to you. Many animals are also microchipped for identification. If you find a pet who is wearing a collar, check inside it, as sometimes owners will write their info there. Losing a pet is stressful for humans and pets, and being able to have some type of ID on your pet will help you to be reunited with them as quickly as possible.
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1: All right, it is 12:53 on Canoe FM, and I'm going to play a song by a band that played at my high school way back in the 1970s, Max Webster. And of course, Kim Mitchell went on to have a huge career after Max Webster, but this is one of their hits from A Million Vacations, which was released in 1979. Let's go the line.

All right, we're going to sneak in one more song before the 1 o'clock weather. The Doobie Brothers, who are still touring after 50 years from their album The Captain and Me, let's listen to Long Train Runnin'.

0: 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The voice of the Halliburton Highlands.
1: And welcome to hour number two of the Midday Show here at Canoe FM. My name is Drew. Thank you for joining me today. And I hope you're enjoying the music that we're playing and the little stories I tell in between. And before we get into some more great Canadian artists, I've decided to dedicate hour number two to some of my favorite Canadian artists, including Neil Young, Joni Mitchell, and Gordon Lightfoot, and Valdi. You can't ask for a much better lineup than that, eh? Let's go to the weather and give you a three-day weather update starting with today. Well, we're still parked at 12 degrees Celsius, which is our day's high, outside our studios in downtown Halliburton under overcast skies. The winds are from the northwest at 20 kilometers an hour. The UV index is 2 or low. It's going to drop down to 1 degree Celsius tonight, and the winds will continue from the northwest late into this evening. Tomorrow, Thursday, the 15th of October, will reach a high of 10 degrees Celsius with a mix of sun and cloud, and a UV index will be 4 or moderate tomorrow. And on Thursday night, it will drop down to 4 degrees Celsius with periods of rain in the forecast. And then on Friday, October the 16th, we'll reach a high of 7 degrees Celsius with showers in the forecast and drop down to a chilly minus 3 Celsius. That's right, minus 3 Celsius on Friday night with a 40% chance of rain or snow in the forecast. How about that? Friday night, get your shovel out. And then on Saturday and Sunday, the weekend coming up, plus 6 on Saturday with a 30% chance of rain or flurries. And on Sunday, a beautiful day, a high of 12 degrees Celsius under sunny skies. So that would be the day to get out there and finish up your chores if you're still cleaning up for the fall. All right, as I mentioned at the beginning of the program, I'm going to kick off hour number two with some of my all-time favorite Canadian artists and my favorite songs by those artists, starting with the great Neil Young, who Nancy and I went to see last year at the Budweiser Amphitheater. Boy, what a show he put on. He just never stops rocking. But this is one of my favorite Neil Young songs of all time. He wrote this for his second wife, Peggy, as a celebration of their love, and he dedicated the whole album to her, Harvest Moon.

Okay, do you guys agree? Is that not one of the most beautiful songs Neil Young has ever written? I think it is. Absolutely one of the most beautiful songs he's ever written. And that's why I chose it to kick off hour number two, Harvest Moon. What an awesome song. Well, it's 1:08 here in the afternoon at Canoe FM. A couple of things coming up you might want to look into. There's a hearty harvest soup supper at the Halliburton United Church, right here in Halliburton at 10 George Street. That's happening on October 17th from 4:30 to 6:30 p.m. You can join us for a soup supper by donation. We will have several kinds of soup available, including vegetarian options. That sounds yummy. Everybody is welcome. And just wanted to let you know that the Minden Hills Library will be temporarily closed beginning this week, Monday, October 12th, for 4 to 6 weeks, while construction work is completed on the building's retaining wall. The parking lot immediately adjacent to the library will be closed beginning Thursday, October 8th, but parking will continue to be available at the back parking lot. And also, this notice is to advise residents that a contractor will begin sidewalk improvement in the Minden Village this week on October 13th. The project is expected to take 3 weeks till the first week of November. Local businesses in the area will remain accessible throughout the project. Watch out for signage and slow-moving vehicles in the area as it's being prepared for this construction. You may experience some short delays as well. And just a shout out to the crews who are doing such a fabulous job here in downtown Halliburton in installing our new sidewalks. Boy, are they ever looking sharp. They're going down the other side of the street. They did one side of the street earlier this summer, and now they're moving down the other side of the street. And when it's finished, the downtown Main Street is going to look really, really nice. So kudos to the guys who are out there working in the rain and the wind and all kinds of weather for doing such a nice job in our downtown area. All right, one of my other favorite Canadian artists is, of course, the great Joni Mitchell. And I had many of her records growing up as a teenager and in my 20s. I just love Joni Mitchell's singing, her guitar playing, and especially her lyrics, her storytelling. And this is one of my all-time favorites of hers from her eighth record that came out on Asylum Records in 1976, Hejira.

And that, of course, was the great Joni Mitchell with Hejira, her eighth release on Reprise Records. Well, it's 1:17 in the afternoon here at Canoe FM, the voice of the Haliburton Highlands. And I hope you're enjoying your day, whatever you're up to today. We're just glad you're tuned in to community radio here at Canoe FM. Whether you're listening to us on the air, 100.9 in Haliburton or 97.1 in Minden, or online on canoefm.com around the world. We're just happy that you're supporting us and listening in to good community radio brought to you by many great volunteers who make up this radio station. Well, the next artist on the list is none other than the great Gordon Lightfoot. And I have a little story to tell you about Gord. I got very familiar with Gordon Lightfoot working as an usher at Massey Hall starting in September of 1970 until 1979. On and off for 9 years, I worked as an usher at Massey Hall. So guess how many times I saw Gordon Lightfoot? Probably close to 100. Because he used to sell out Massey Hall for 10 days every year back in the 70s. In the month of March, usually, was, I think, when he would come. And boy, oh boy, those concerts were just some of the greatest events of the year and highly anticipated by his legions of fans who would show up and just be in awe of how great he was as a live performer. So the album that came out in 1970. Let me just double check this. Came out in 1970, and the one that really launched him into the stratosphere was an album called Sit Down, Young Stranger. And the song was If You Could Read My Mind, which a DJ in Seattle played the wrong side of the first single. I forget what the first single was, but it wasn't If You Could Read My Mind. Anyway, he played the wrong side of If You Could Read My Mind. And the phones just lit up. And the rest is history. It went right to number one. It launched his career in the U.S. and Canada and around the world. But I always liked this song from Sit Down, Young Stranger. So I'm going to play for you Minstrel of the Dawn. Let's listen to Gord.

Yeah, you can't really go wrong with Gordon Lightfoot. I mean, there's just so many iconic songs that you could play and pay tribute to him as an artist. But certainly Minstrel of the Dawn is right up there for me. It's 1:23 in the afternoon here at Canoe FM, the voice of the Haliburton Highlands. And my name is Drew. Thank you for joining me today. This next artist came to our high school to play. He played at Massey Hall when I was an usher there. And he's still touring across Canada. And I'm going to guess he's in his 80s. Valdi. Although that's not really his name. Anybody know what his name is? He was born Paul Valdemar Horsdal. He's of Danish descent. But he became known as Valdi. And my dear friend, Kathy Hahn, is now managing Valdi. And boy, oh boy, has he had a long career or what? He's still out there touring. And I'm telling you, for a guy at that age to be touring across Canada is no easy thing. But he has legions of fans who love his folk and his brand of humor. And he certainly had lots of hits back in the early 70s when he came to prominence. And this is one of those. The song is called A Good Song. Let's have a listen.

0: 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Just carry me home, down the highway of heroes. Yes, it's Women's Resources' 15th marquee fundraising event featuring The Trues with their 20-year rock history and chart-topping songs, most recent, The Breakdown.
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3: All right, and welcome back. It is 1:28 in the afternoon here at Canoe FM. And just an interesting note that I wanted to pass along to our listeners. Our journalist, Elizabeth Oakley, is looking to speak to someone that is trying to make a living on a minimum wage. So if you're comfortable speaking about this, please reach out to Elizabeth. You can send her an email at reporter@canoefm.com. And thank you so much for your help. We would really appreciate it. All right. This next song, actually, I'm going to do the weather because we're sitting at 129. And so why don't I do that first? And then we'll launch into Trained by Chickadees, which is one of our local talents, which I will tell you more about in a sec. But let's do the weather since it is 129. It's currently still parked at 12 degrees Celsius under overcast skies outside our studios in downtown Halliburton. The UV index is 2 or low. We're going to down to a chilly low of 1 degree Celsius tonight under overcast skies, and the winds will continue late into this evening. Tomorrow, Thursday, the 15th of October, we'll reach a high of 10 degrees Celsius with a mix of sun and cloud and a UV index of 4 or moderate. And we'll drop down to 4 degrees Celsius on Thursday night with periods of rain in the forecast. And then on Friday, October the 16th, will reach a high of 7 degrees Celsius with showers in the forecast and drop down to a chilly low of minus 3 Celsius on Friday night. There's a 40% chance of rain showers turning to flurries. That's right, minus 3, turning to flurries. Get out your snow shovel. And then on Saturday and Sunday, we'll reach a high of 6 on Saturday with a 30% chance of rain showers or flurries in the forecast. And on Sunday, plus 12 Celsius under sunny skies. That's more like it, isn't it? I can take 12 Celsius if it's sunny outside. All right. As I mentioned earlier, we love playing the local talent here at Canoe FM, and I have a huge binder in my hand, which has been put together by our music committee over the last 3 years. I was part of that committee up until about a year ago. And the great thing is they've got bio information on every single local act that we play on this radio station, which is great. And so Trained by Chickadees is a new name for an old band. The band is Bethany Houghton on strings and vocals, Ernie DeMuth on guitar, and they're a married couple living in the Halliburton area. And I've seen Bethany perform a number of times. She's fantastic. She's a professional musician, and she teaches strings and private lessons. And Ernie is a forester with the Ministry of Natural Resources. Bethany is also an excellent luthier, building her own stringed instruments. They've been playing for many years under their own names, mostly cover tunes. But they like to enjoy their own music now with friends and record songs with musicians from around the county. And so, without further ado, let's have a listen to Trained by Chickadees, and the song is Witches.

Oh, isn't that nice? That's Trained by Chickadees from right here in Halliburton. I love Bethany Houghton. All right. It's always great to play some local talent from right around our neighborhood, isn't it? All right. Can you guys answer the question, who is the artist who has sold the most tickets and created the most buzz in the last 5 years here in Halliburton at the Northern Lights Performing Arts Center? If you guessed William Prince, you're right. Yep. I think he appeared 2 years ago for the Halliburton County Folk Society, and they could only get him for one night, but he could easily have sold out two nights. There were 50 to 100 people who were turned away from tickets to that show. So if they had been able to put on a second show, he definitely could have sold it. And he has a huge, huge following across Canada after his Juno win from his first album that came out back in 2012. But I'm going to play you a song further from the country, just released in 2025. Here's the title song from that record.

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2: And welcome back. It is 1:45 in the afternoon here in Canoe FM. And I got one more thing to tell you about. The Irondale Community Center has a temporary closure happening starting Tuesday, October 13th, to accommodate the reconstruction of their accessibility ramp. The facility will remain closed during the reconstruction project, and that's anticipated to take about 4 weeks. Updates will be posted on the township website, mindenhills.ca, and on social media channels as they become available. All right, here's a Canadian country band that's been around for the better part of 20 years. The members include Jason McCoy, who had a pretty good solo career going when they formed the Roadhammers, Clayton Bellamy, and Chris Byrne. They're still active and they're still touring. In fact, Till the Wheels Fall Off was their tour that started in January of this year. And this song was kind of one of the iconic songs that launched them as a band. Let's listen to Nashville Bound.

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2: All right. It is 1:50 in the afternoon here at Canoe FM, and I'm going to tell you a little story about how Gino Vannelli got started. Well, I've been a fan of Gino since the early 70s, but this is a great little story. Gino and his brother Joe moved to Los Angeles in 1972, and they were desperate and broke. And so they decided to wait for hours in the parking lot outside of A&M Studios, hoping to get a record deal. When Herb Alpert, the co-owner of A&M Records, finally emerged, Gino and his brother ran towards him and gave him a demo tape while being chased by the security guards. Alpert signed Gino and released his debut album, Crazy Life, in the summer of 1973.

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1: All right, we're going to sneak in one more iconic song before the end of the hour by Levon Helm, who was a member of the band for many years and wrote songs like The Night They Drove Old Dixie Down, The Wait, Up on Cripple Creek, and Rag Mama Rag. And he had a late career resurgence with this song to win the Grammy, The Mountain.

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1: And it's 2 o'clock and time to start hour number 3 of the midday show here on Canoe FM, the voice of the Haliburton Highlands. And my name is Drew. Thank you for tuning in today to listen to the radio show. I hope you're enjoying the music. I hope you're having a good day, whatever you're up to, whether you're listening at home or at work, or you're just driving around the county doing some errands, or maybe you're off to do something fun, pickleball, hockey, golf, any of those activities. We're just glad you're listening to Canoe FM, so thank you. I'm going to start off this hour with a three-day weather forecast. Well, we've been parked at 12 degrees for the last 2 hours, and we're still parked at 12 degrees, and that is our day's high under overcast skies. There's a UV index of 2 or low today, and it's going to drop down to 1 degree Celsius overnight tonight under overcast skies, and the winds will continue from the northwest at 20 kilometers an hour late into this evening. Tomorrow, Thursday, the 15th of October, we'll reach a high of 10 degrees Celsius with a mix of sun and cloud and a UV index of 4 or moderate. And it will drop down to 4 degrees Celsius on Thursday night with periods of rain in the forecast. And then on Friday, the 16th of October, we'll reach a high of 7 degrees Celsius with showers. And on Friday night, it will drop down to a chilly low of minus 3 Celsius with a 40% chance of rain showers turning into flurries. That's right, I said flurries. And looking ahead to the weekend, Saturday, a high of 6 with a 30% chance of rain or flurries. And Sunday, nicer, a high of 12 degrees Celsius under sunny skies. So, thinking about getting the dock out fairly soon, since there are now flurries in the forecast. And I think my days of canoeing around the lake in the morning might be numbered. Because, as soon as it starts to snow, I really don't like being out in the canoe all that much. Unless it's sunny and warm, like Sunday's supposed to be. I might go out Sunday. All right, do you guys remember where you were when you first heard one of your favorite songs by one of your favorite groups? I'm about to tell you where I was when I heard What a Cry in Shame by the Mavericks for the first time in 1994. I was standing in a hotel room in Opryland in Nashville, Tennessee, at my very first country music marketing conference. I guess it was February. And I drove down there to Nashville, and I stayed with my friends Danny and Lena. And I checked into the Opryland Hotel for one night. That's about all I could afford. It was expensive even back then. And I got invited up to the suite of MCA Records Canada because they were announcing and they were featuring some of the bands they had just signed to MCA in America who were also going to be released in Canada. And one of those bands was the Mavericks. And so that was the first time I was introduced to Raoul Mallow and his bandmates, Jerry Dale McFadden on the keyboards, Paul Deacon on the drums, Eddie Perez on the guitars, and Robert Reynolds, the bassist, who was at the time married to Trish Yearwood, and she came out and sang with Raoul after they did their set. It was pretty amazing. So this was their very first hit, and I was in a hotel room in Nashville when I heard it. What a Cry in Shame.

Yeah, I will never forget that night. That night when I first heard the Mavericks and Raul Mallow up close and personal in a hotel room. My goodness, that was pretty cool. All right, we've got a listener. His name is Steve, and he lost his key fob. And it has a yellow boater key on it. He was at the dock at Head Lake at the marina. So if you happen to find a key fob like this, please give Steve a call at 705-492-9888. Or you can call us here at the station at 705-457-1009, and we'll put you in touch. There's also lost keys in Minden somewhere. About 12 keys on a belt clip. Many of the keys have black plastic tabs on them. If you find the 12 keys on a belt clip, give Ted Robinson a call at 705-286-0145. You got to wonder, what happens to all these lost keys? What does happen to them? Do they just disappear into the ether? Do these people go out and replace all 12 keys on their on their key belt? I don't know about you, but I carry around 4 or 5 keys, and I have trouble keeping track of those. And I'm constantly losing them between the car, the house, the drawer, and the front hall cupboard. And that's only 4 places. It's a very small piece of geography where I'm constantly losing my keys. I guess it's just a sign that I'm getting older. Anyway, I think I know where my keys are today. They're in the coat pocket that's hanging in the front hall of Canoe FM. I hope so, because that's the only way I'm going to get out of here, is finding those keys. All right. Today's show is kind of dedicated to some of my favorite artists. You probably know that I played some of my favorite Canadian artists in the last hour. People like Neil Young, Joni Mitchell, Gordon Lightfoot, and Valdi. So I thought I'd start off this hour with the Mavericks, of course, who are one of my favorite American artists. And Annie Lennox, who's Scottish. Did you know that? She's Scottish. I thought she was English, but no, she's Scottish. And she was a big part of the music scene in the 1990s, because she went out on her own as a solo artist, and I just think the Diva album is one of the greatest records that any female artist has ever recorded. Hard to pick a favorite song off that record, which came out in 1992 on RCA. This was the 4th single on that record. There were 3 others on that record that were great, but this was the 4th single, and it's my personal favorite. Let's listen to Annie Lennox singing Cold.

That to me is iconic. Annie Lennox from her Diva album in 1992. Just an absolutely gorgeous song, beautifully orchestrated and beautifully sung. And yes, she is on my bucket list. I never saw her perform live. I came close a couple of times, but boy, oh boy, I would have loved to see Annie Lennox in her prime. All right, it's 2:15, and this next song, I'm going to deviate from the American and Scottish favorites, going back to Canada for Mr. Bruce Cockburn, who is, I've got to say, one of the greatest singer-songwriters ever to come up out of this country, and who is still active. Yes, that's right. Bruce is still around and still touring, which is pretty amazing for a guy who's 81 years old. And he's got some serious health challenges. He's been diagnosed with Meniere's disease, a chronic inner ear disorder causing vertigo and balance issues, spinal osteoarthritis, as well as arthritis in his hands and his finger joints. Imagine that. Ugh. With all the finger picking he's done over the years and all the beautiful songs he's written with finger picking on the guitar. But he's still out there and he's still performing, although he does live in San Francisco with his wife and daughter. He's planning to be touring again this year in Canada, and I believe he's bringing out a new record as well. I think I was on the website a while back and saw that that was coming. So my favorite Bruce Cockburn album of all time is In the Falling Dark. I absolutely love that record, where he talks about so many of the issues that are close to his heart, including the poisoning of native water in so many places across northern Ontario and the rest of Canada. Let's have a listen to a pretty long song, actually, from In the Falling Dark by Bruce Cockburn, a song that I truly love called Gavin's Woodpile.

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1: And here's one of our great local artists that I am so happy to play, Laren Main. He's been impressing audiences wherever he performs. His love of music comes from being in a musical family and constantly surrounded by different types of music, including the Beatles, Bob Dylan, and Johnny Cash, who are some of his biggest influences. He regularly performs at the open mics and was presented by the Haliburton County Folk Society as the opening act for Madeline Roger back in October 2023. He's a resident of the Haliburton Highlands. Let's listen to Who's Drivin' by Laren Main.

That was Lauren Main with Who's Driving. It's 2:31 in the afternoon and time for a three-day weather update. Well, it's still parked at 12 degrees, the same temperature it was when I came in at noon. And that's where it stayed all day. We're under overcast skies. There's winds from the northwest, 20 kilometers an hour. The UV index is 2 or low. And tonight it's going to drop down to +1 Celsius. The winds will continue late into the evening. And it's going to be overcast overnight. Tomorrow, Thursday, October 15th, we'll reach a high of 10 degrees Celsius with a mix of sun and cloud. The UV index will be 4 or moderate. And it will drop down to 4 degrees Celsius on Thursday night with periods of rain overnight. And then on Friday, the 16th of October, it will reach a high of 7 degrees Celsius with showers in the forecast and drop down to a chilly -3 Celsius on Friday night, with a 40% chance of rain showers turning into flurries. That's right, I said flurries. Friday night, get your shovel out. And then on the weekend, Saturday, a high of +6 with a 30% chance of rain or flurries. And Sunday, much nicer, a high of +12 under sunny skies. So that would be the day to get out and do your last bit of cleaning around the property. Putting things away. We've got almost everything away, but I do not have my dock out yet. That has to happen sometime next week. I'm hoping to get some young guys from my church to help me get that dock out of the water. It's the end of the season for sure now that flurries are in the forecast. So the number of days that I'll be paddling around in my canoe are starting to diminish as we get into late October. All right, this next band is one of my daughter Emily's all-time favorite bands, Imagine Dragons. And they've been around for about 10 years, and they've had some big hits, but this is not one of their big hits.

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2: 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Not for himself. For his little sister, he said. 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
5: Was die Attentäter betrifft, die in Berlin den Anschlag auf die deutsch-arabische Gesellschaft verübt haben, ist die Polizei einen Schritt weiter gekommen.

And it's 2:43 in the afternoon and time for me to vacate the chair here at Canoe FM to give way to my friend Kara, who will be taking over from 3 until 6 o'clock today. Please stay tuned for Kara's show. She's going to be bringing you lots of great music and information, as well as a 5 p.m. news, weather, sports, and traffic update. And, of course, at 4 p.m., she will have Karim Mosna on the air as her special guest. During that hour, they will do their eclectic selection, and Karim will bring lots of interesting information about music into the show. I look forward to seeing you again in 2 weeks. In the meantime, thank you for listening. I'm going to leave you with Neil Young, American Dream, Only the Good Die Young, Billy Joel, Caught Up on the Rapture by Anita Baker, and Baby Baby by none other than Amy Grant. Have a great day.

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1: Well, a big good afternoon to you. I hope you're having a fantastic day. My name is Kara. I'll be with you for the next 3 hours, and we will be having a great old time here on Canoe FM. Time for an update on your weather. 12 degrees outside right now. And tonight, expecting overcast skies and a low of plus one. Mix of sun and cloud tomorrow. 10 is your high. Low of plus four tomorrow night. Periods of rain, bringing some showers in for Friday with a high of 7. Friday night, showers again. 40% chance of rain showers or flurries. Low of minus 3. And Saturday, we've got a mix of sun and cloud, 30% chance of rain showers or flurries, and a high of 6. Going to announce the bingo winners before we start the music off this hour. Game number one, $300, was divided two ways between Carol from Minden and Marion, also from Minden. As you may recall, last night was triple bingo, so the prizes were tripled. Game number one normally is $100, so this time $300, $150 each for Carol and Marion. They bought their sheets at Jug City Haliburton and Canadian Tire. Game number two, normally $200, now $600. All of it went to Catherine from Minden, and Catherine bought their sheet at the Independent in Minden. And game number three, the big grand prize, $1,800. All of it went to Sharon from Norland. And Sharon bought her sheet at Jug City in Haliburton. Thank you to everybody who played, all the volunteers, all the vendors who sold sheets on our behalf. And thank you for supporting Canoe FM and other not-for-profit organizations here in Haliburton County. Going to start the hour off with local talents, like I usually try to do. First one is Muscle Souls. The song is Love My Baby's Love. And I'm going to follow that up with Sharon Butcher and Michael Kazimer with The Last Word, right here on 100.9 and 97.1 Canoe FM.

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All right. Well, we got a group coming up that you might just know. They're from Canada. They've been around for a long, long time. The group is Prism. The song is Take Me Away. And do you know that they are still touring? Yeah, the most recent show I can find a record of here is August 8th at Casino Rama here in Rama, Ontario. But they were playing all over Canada, Alberta, BC, Manitoba, and here in Ontario. So there you go. Take Me Away, Prism on the Canoe.

0: Well, thank you, Prism. So today we had the long-awaited draw for the winners for the Canoe FM trip draw. And a big congratulations goes out to the following winners. So the big winner for the trip to the Maritimes plus $500 spending money went to Susan Mole. And her ticket number was 0229. Congratulations, Susan. Cannot wait to hear how you enjoy your trip. And when you do get back, feel free to contact Canoe FM. We'd love to have you in to the station and interview you and ask you how your trip went. The cash prize of $2,000 went to Linda Wallace Dean with ticket number 1549. That's not a bad prize. $2,000, that'll get you a lot of good stuff. And the third prize, cash prize, $1,000, went to John Sexton with ticket number 1913. So some funny money for you, John. Have fun with that. Thanks to everyone who purchased tickets and supported the station. We appreciate you very, very much. And I'm going to have to look up a really good upbeat maritime kind of song to play for you guys. First, we're going to hear some April Wine. No, first we're going to hear Michelle Pagliaro, What the Hell I Got, right after this.
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All right, I found an East Coast sounding song for the winners of our Maritime Trip Draw. Susan, Linda, and John. This is the Irish Rovers, Lily the Pink. Congratulations to you, our winners, and a big thanks again from Canoe FM to everybody who supported the station or continues to support the station in any way. Here we go.

Thank you, Roxanne. I heard banana chocolate chips in the kitchen. I'll be there right after this next song. But first, a public service announcement. Attention, residents of Algonquin Highlands. Please get involved in our important municipal election this fall by attending an all-candidates meeting. It is taking place Saturday, October 17th at 9:30 a.m. Where? At the Stanhope Community Center. If you'd like to register to attend in person or submit a question, go to hhhdp.ca. And voter information letters have gone out. Check your mail for your voter information letter, which includes instructions for internet and telephone voting. Election day is October 26th, with advance voting starting October 16th. 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If you don't receive your voter information letter by the 16th, please contact the Dysart Municipal Office. I also saw a lot of information about how to vote and websites and all these things in the Highlander that just came out. And I'm sure it will be in the next Highlander also, so check those out. Here's April Wine. Oh, by the way, the Irish Rover song, Leslie, that one's for you. I don't know if you remember listening to the Irish Rovers back in the day, but I know I did. So, and all you Irish Rovers fans, here's April Wine. Ooh, what a night.

The time is 3:30. It is 11 degrees outside the studio in the village of Halliburton. Tonight, we are getting down to 2 and overcast skies. Tomorrow, Thursday, the 15th of October, 10 is your high, and it's going to be mainly sunny, beauty day. Tomorrow night, 6 with periods of rain. Friday, 7 and showers. Friday night, minus 3. There is a chance of rain showers or flurries. And Saturday, chance of rain showers or flurries. And your high on Saturday is 6. The Halliburton County Snowmobile Association is having their October monthly meeting tonight at 6:30 p.m. at the HCSA Clubhouse. It's located at 171 Mallard Road, or Mallard. I don't know how you say it, one way or the other. Up near Industrial or off Industrial, Halliburton's Industrial Park. Everyone is welcome. For more information, you can go to info@hcsa.ca. There is also a disaster recovery assistance information session going on today, October 14th at 6 p.m. The location is the Microsoft Teams. It's a virtual session. 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And you do have to register in order to attend this virtual session. And the registration site is quite long, so you can go online, go to ontario.ca/disaster assistance. All right. If you need that information again, please give us a call. Let us know here at Canoe FM. We're only too happy to repeat that for you or text it to you. And there's also Telling Our Stories speaker series is going on tonight. But let's have a song first, and then I'll give you more information about that so you can plan your evening.

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1: Telling Our Stories speaker series tonight is thrilled to welcome author, journalist, and broadcaster Ian Brown to discuss his most recent book entitled 70. 70 is a candid account, both a hilarious and existentially serious, of one human being's experience on the doorstep of old age. 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Here's Robbie Robertson featuring Van Morrison. 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

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Happy

Mary McLaughlin with Lion by the Sea. We've got some great tunes lined up for you to take us to the top of the hour, at which point I'll have an update on the weather, and I will be joined by Kareem Mosna to co-host the next hour with me and bring with him some eclectic selections. We've got the Youngbloods with Get Together, the Monkees, I'm not going to tell you the song, it's a great one, you'll have to crank it up, and Lost Lonely Boys with Heaven, right here on 100.9 and 97.1 Canoe FM, the voice of the Halliburton Highlands.

0: All right. Well, that takes us to the top of the hour. It's 4 o'clock, 11 degrees in the village of Halliburton. Under cloudy skies right now. Tonight, overcast, 2 is your low. A mainly sunny day tomorrow with 10 is your 10 of the high of 10. Periods of rain tomorrow night, low of 6. Friday, some showers and a high of 7. Friday night, minus 3, chance of showers or flurries. And Saturday, 30% chance of rain showers or flurries and a high of 6. Kareem Mosna, welcome.
1: Welcome. Yes, thank you.
0: Always so great to have you on air.
1: Yes.
0: The only thing better would be if you were here in person, but we can all pretend.
1: No, it's going to happen again. There's going to be another chance for me to be up there. We're going to make it happen at some point.
0: I agree.
1: Some point between now and next October, yes.
0: All right. I like the confidence.
1: Mm-hmm.
0: We'll make it happen. All right. You love the salt cellars, and so do I.
1: Yep. Amazing local group.
0: So the song we have to start this hour is called Heaven Only Knows, and it's from an album of the same name. Then we have a couple of ads. I think the hook, line, and sinker one, I think that's me on there, but it's speeded up, and it's a little hard to tell, but believe that's what that is. And then we'll be back to introduce the next song by The Police right here on The Canoe.

0: left all his belongings, key in the lock. No sign of struggle, he just walked.
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3: All right, and if you're just tuning in, Karim Mosna is in the studio, so to speak, and co-hosting for the next hour. And I've got a question for you.
4: Yes.
3: You know so much about music, and you love so many types of music, and you're just so knowledgeable. Do you play any musical instruments?
4: The only instrument I use is the voice, as I've done some choir and some vocal, but, actually last week I left early to do some karaoke, so.
3: Oh, that's fun.
4: Count that, yes.
3: That's awesome. Yeah, I do love doing karaoke also. And, I recently picked up a guitar. It was a donation, on loan/donation guitar. And I have new strings for it, but I haven't put them on yet. So I'm hoping to get back into playing the guitar, which I just, fooled around with when I was 16, 17 years old. So that's my new thing. But I guess you saw the thing about Rich Anton and the harmonica workshop.
4: Right. And I've never met Rich, but from what I hear on the radio, it sounds like he would be a fun teacher.
3: Yes. And he's so knowledgeable, too. So he's doing this harmonica workshop November 7th at Redmond Records, and you can learn to play, you can listen, you can buy a harmonica at Redmond's and take lessons directly right there, or bring your own along, and he will teach you how to play. So, yeah.
4: The harp, play the harp as they say in the blues.
3: Yes. Is that the difference? It's a harp if it's blues, and if it's another genre of music, it's called a harmonica?
4: It's just interesting. When I hear blues musicians, and actually even some rock musicians, when they talk about the harmonica, they say they always refer to it as the harp.
3: There you go. It's the cool way.
4: I'll have to ask Rich next time about that.
3: Okay. Well, the flyer that he has printed up says Harmonica Workshop, November 7th from 2 till 4 p.m. at Redmond's Records. Learn, play, and listen with Rich Anton. There you go. The Police, Ghost in the Machine. Did you have this album?
4: I have listened to this album a while back, so I want to see if this triggers my memory now.
3: You know what's funny? I don't know if this happens to you at all, but there's some people from my high school years. I don't remember their name. I don't remember much about them at all, but some weird little fact will come up. And there was this girl that lived across the street from me down the road. I didn't know her really well. I don't remember her name, so didn't know her well at all. But she wasn't what I would call the cool kid, but she was so into the Police. Like,
4: okay.
3: She, everything was Police. And I wonder where she is now. Anyways, this is Invisible Sun on the Canoe.

0: bring back any memories?
1: It did. I remember listening to that late at night, and I remember just feeling, wow, this is a dark album. This is post-apocalyptic, you know, some of the, just the imagery that was painted in that one. I believe Synchronicity was on that one. I believe King of Pain was on there. Just the dark imagery really captured me, really introduced me to a different side of that band.
0: So maybe the poor girl that lived across the road from me was, like, struggling with stuff, and that was her escape. Who knows?
1: Potentially, yeah.
0: Yeah. All right, you have an eclectic selection for us.
1: Well, going to the opposite end of the spectrum, so to speak, and you'll see why in a minute, but I'll first start by saying, if you're a fan of Steely Dan, you have heard this guitarist before. Yeah, he rips it up on the title track to Asia, as well as the song Kid Charlemagne. And I know you're a Joni Mitchell fan, but yep, you've heard him on Joni Mitchell's Raised on Robbery. And one of our favorites by Joni, Coyote. He plays guitar on that one. This artist.
0: Love that song.
1: But different sound altogether this time around. It's smooth, it's instrumental, and it's easy listening, but what a talent this guitarist. This was actually a top 20 hit for him, for Larry Carlton, that is, back in 1982. And it's a cover of a song from the late 50s that I always found very haunting, a song by Santo and Johnny, a haunting instrumental. And I think Larry Carlton keeps it haunting in that sense, but also just what a guitarist. So let's have a listen, chill out, nice and smooth and easy on this one. Larry Carlton's version of Sleepwalk here on Canoe FM.

0: Well, I hope some folks are dancing cheek to cheek in their kitchen listening along to that. That was beautiful.
1: Oh, thank you. It just brings a sense of tranquility when you put on a piece of music like that.
0: I wonder if piano bars still exist in anywhere but the biggest cities. Remember the old piano bars? And there used to be one in Burlington called the Ticker Tape.
1: I've heard of that.
0: Yeah. Went there once. Sorry, go ahead.
1: Oh, I was just going to add that we play that style of music right here on Canoe on early, if you're up really early on Sunday, between, I believe it's 6:30 and 8 a.m., we have that. We have instrumental, easy listening, a bit of classical mixed in. So we start off really early Sunday playing that kind of music.
0: That would be a nice, gentle way to wake up on a Sunday morning.
1: Yeah.
0: Yeah. I was going to say this.
1: Share your story about the piano bar.
0: Yeah, so I went to, it was a birthday party for somebody who was born in 1970. So we were all told to dress like, you know, in that era, 1970s era. So a bunch of us all, you know, did, you know, lots of macrame and gold chains and not tie-dye, but bell bottoms and that sort of thing. A couple people were like afro wigs and too funny. And so when the party was over, we were still like roaring to go. This was a long time ago. And so we grabbed a cab and went on down to the Ticker Tape and went in dressed in costume. And it wasn't Halloween. And it was just so fun. And we went in and it was very kind of Golden Girls era, you know, the little tiny tables with the velvet half circle couches and lots of people probably on first dates, that type of thing, but all the over 60 crowd. So anyway, we had lots of fun, but that was the Ticker Tape in Burlington. If anyone knows about that bar, I would love it if you would text in to Canoe 705-457-1009 if you remember that place. All right, before we get to the next song, somebody has lost their keys in Minden somewhere. He says there's about 12 keys on a belt clip, and many of the keys have black plastic tabs on them. They belong to Ted, 705-286-0145. I'm sure he would very much love to get those 12 keys back. And our journalist here at Canoe FM, Elizabeth Oakley, she's looking to speak to someone that is trying to make a living on minimum wage. If you're comfortable speaking about this, please reach out to reporter@canoefm.com. And Elizabeth thanks you in advance for your help.
1: And that's the beauty of doing these in-depth news segments that Elizabeth puts together is she talks to everyday people from our communities. That's what's powerful about it. It's powerful, yeah, just to hear from those, yeah, who are, you know, not in those, as we say, those big power positions, right? Just to hear from all of us. That's what's so great about community radio news.
0: Yeah, people working hard and how they're making ends meet or perhaps not. And our people.
1: Yeah.
0: Yeah. That is right. That's what makes it awesome. Before we get to our next song, just a little plug here for volunteers at Canoe FM. What do you think it takes to be a morning show host on Canoe FM?
1: What does it take?
0: Yeah, upbeat personality and somebody who likes to get up early. Many of us do. And we train.
1: And I would say, to be ready to go and perky and ready with the morning news report, with morning news reports first thing. And as I think I've said this before, what I think is really cool about doing the morning show is you might be the first voice that somebody hears.
0: Yes.
1: Right?
0: Yes.
1: Which I think is the coolest thing.
0: it really is. And I mean, many of us have the radio on all the time. It's our company, right? It's our friend. We're each other's friends. And the one thing I want to say for myself, just personal point of view, what I love about being in here on Canoe FM is I come in, I shut the door, I kind of close the world off, and I have a chance to just put on earphones and listen to music. and connect with other people and find out what's going on in the community. But it's kind of me time, you know?
1: It's amazing how that balance works, right? You have that sense of it. And that's why they say that those that do radio are often introverts and extroverts, because you get the best of both.
0: Yeah, I love connecting with people, but I also love the in-between time when I play that song for you. I'm listening too. Like, we're all listening at the same time together.
1: It's the beauty of a shared experience.
0: Yeah, exactly. All right, so this song by the Guess Who, you were excited when I told you which one it was.
1: Yeah, it's not, you know, it's not one that gets a ton of airplay, and it's a bit of a different sound that they were trying on this one. You know, has a bit of that calypso influence going. You know, as Burton comes in, "Hey man," and the flutes are going, and it's a different style. So this one, yeah, "Follow Your Daughter Home."
0: All right, here we go.

0: All right, this next one is for you, Kareem. This is the song that makes me think of the early days of doing Eclectic Selection all those years ago. And this is for you. It'll bring us right to 4:30. I'll update the weather. And then we got another song of yours. I don't know what happened to it. I dropped it. I got to find it again. But don't worry. I got you.
1: Okay. Well, curious to hear what this song that reminds you of our early selections will be.
0: Here we go.
1: Ah, of course.

0: Nick Drake with Pink Moon. That was for you, Kareem. An update on the weather right now. It's 11 outside the studios in Halliburton right now. Tonight, low of plus 2. Tomorrow, mainly sunny, high of 10. And tomorrow evening, we're looking at periods of rain and a low of 6. Friday, showers, a high of 7. Friday night, minus 3 and a 40% chance of showers or flurries. And Saturday, mix of sun and cloud, 30% chance of rain showers or flurries, and a high of 6 degrees. All right, I found your song for you.
1: And we're going for it now?
0: We're going for it now, and I have no idea about this artist. I don't think, anyway.
1: Well, she had a 5-octave range. Yeah. Mainly remembered for her hit in 1974, Loving You. Ah, man, the note she hits in that one is mind-blowing.
0: Hmm.
1: But we're going to go back to Minnie Riperton's debut solo album from 1970. This one is more of a psychedelic soul feel and a bit of a gospel influence. And I'm just really impressed with the group she had with her on this one. Maurice White, who would later go on to front Earth, Wind, and Fire, was on drums. And the legendary pianist Ramsey Lewis was also backing her up.
0: Wow.
1: And we're also getting a little flower power from this one. And I say that because literally the song is Le Fleur, which is flowers.
0: I love the flower power.
1: So this is, yes, Minnie Riperton and Le Fleur, our next eclectic selection here on Canoe.

I've never found a four-leaf clover, and I'm not carrying a horseshoe, but I won $200 playing Canoe FM Bingo without any Lucky Charms. 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

Mood to listen to some great Canadian alternative folk and sometimes the blues? Tune in to Northern Air every Saturday from 4 to 6 with me, Sally Housen, or my co-host, Sue Shikazi. 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

0: Well, that was local artist Alicia Sales. I Can't Stop This Love. That song by Minnie Riperton was beautiful.
1: It was too short. I wanted it to go on.
0: 3 minutes and 12 seconds.
1: It felt shorter, though. I guess I was really enjoying it. Wow.
0: Yeah, she does have a range.
1: Incredible.
0: Yeah, beautiful. Thank you for bringing that to us. So you're really in, it was a R&B smooth, jazzy, chillin' listening from you this week. Is that how you're feeling this week?
1: I think so, yeah. As I mentioned to you before we went on the air, a bit of a sense of relief today. So perhaps that's, maybe I was sort of seeking that musically when I was picking my songs, yeah.
0: Yes, excellent. All right, this next song is by Lauren Carson, and she is a Canadian country artist, I believe, because I looked at her picture and she's got a cowboy hat on. So let's go with this. This is called 100 Times, and then we'll be right back.

0: surprisingly beautiful voice.
1: Absolutely, and that artist is new to me as well, so I'm sure we'll be hearing more of her to come.
0: So this next artist, I don't know if you've heard of them or not, the band is called Fionn.
1: Okay, yep, we do play it on Canoe, yep.
0: So they're a Canadian folk, pop, and alt-rock band from Vancouver, and they are identical twin sisters.
1: Oh, nice.
0: Alana Finn Morris and Brianne Finn Morris. So I bet you their voices are amazing together. So this is a song called Blow on Canoe.

0: Well, definitely not what I expected from the picture I saw of them on the internet. I thought these two beautiful identical twins, and it said kind of folk indie, so I didn't know it'd be so rockin', but it was.
1: It was a nice surprise, though. I mean, I loved it.
0: Yeah, it was good. Okay, Elton John and KD. It says Land, but I'm sure it means KD Lang.
1: It's got to be KD Lang.
0: It's got to be, yeah.
1: And I love this duet. We another song that I discovered through Canoe. I was unaware of Elton John's duets album, but through Canoe, I heard a lot. I'll tell you the truth, I did know of a couple duets. The one he did with George Michael, "Don't Let the Sun Go Down on Me."
0: Yes,
1: love that. And the other one he did with TTD, "Don't Go Breaking My Heart."
0: Never gets old.
1: Yeah, well, that's a great song too. Yeah. But yeah, he had a whole album of duets, and I believe you picked one a while back. It was with Nick Kershaw from the same album that we're going to hear this KD Lang duet.
0: Yes, I can't remember. Was it the "Grass Is Always Greener"? That one.
1: Something about friends, I think, was the song.
0: Okay.
1: But this is a great song too. Elton and I was going to say Kiki. No, Elton and KD.
0: Yes.
1: The voices complement really well on this one. Teardrops.
0: Very good. And then we got one more song, and that's it.
1: Oh, yes, that's right. It is. It's already 10 minutes to go, so I guess we're pretty well signing off, or at least I'm signing off now, come to think of it.
0: Yes, but I'll see your smiling face next week.
1: Okay, next week, yes, more eclecticism on Canoe FM.
0: Yeah, thanks so much for what you brought today and for being part of this family.
1: As always, thank you, Kara.
0: Okay, bye-bye.
1: Bye.

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1: It is Wednesday, the 14th of October. The time is 5 p.m. My name is Kara. Temperature outside in the village of Halliburton is 11, and I will have a more detailed weather report for you following the local news and sports here in the Halliburton Highlands. It is with deep sadness that we share the news that a former member of council, Deputy Mayor Cheryl Murdoch, passed away on Saturday, October the 10th. Cheryl Murdoch served on council from 2004 to 2018 and dedicated her time and energy to the betterment of our community, including creation of the Riverwalk and Cultural Center and library expansion. Cheryl's volunteer contribution assisted many service clubs and organizations over the years. We are grateful for her service and commitment to the Township of Minden Hills, the County of Halliburton, and years of service as a school board trustee. Our thoughts are with family, friends, and all who had the privilege of knowing and working with her. Flags at municipal facilities have been lowered to half-mast in honor of former Deputy Mayor Cheryl Murdoch. On daylight savings time, some communities in northwestern Ontario are preparing to keep daylight saving time year-round, beginning in November. Communities including Kenora, Dryden, and Fort Frances are expecting to stop turning their clocks back. Here in Halliburton County, we'll continue with the regular time change, so remember to turn your clocks back 1 hour on November the 1st. Canada's Trans-Canada Trail stretches more than 30,000 kilometers, connecting communities across all 10 provinces and 3 territories. The trail offers opportunities for hiking, cycling, paddling, and exploring the outdoors, with volunteers playing an important role in maintaining this national network. Health Canada is warning consumers about certain recalled home saunas and infrared sauna kits due to a risk of overheating, burns, and fire. If you own a sauna, check Health Canada's recall notices to see whether your model is affected. Peterborough police are investigating vandalism at Geospectrum Technologies as a suspected hate or bias-related incident. The building was marked with red paint and an outdoor communications box was damaged. A group has claimed responsibility and the investigation is continuing. And the winners from Canoe FM's trip draw were Susan Mole. She won the trip to the Maritimes plus $500 spending money cash. Linda Wallace-Dean won the cash prize of $2,000. And John Sexton won the cash prize of $1,000. Canoe FM would like to thank everyone who purchased tickets and supported the station. We appreciate you very much. In local sports, the Highland Storm played in Millbrook, and the final score was 4-4. I guess it ended at the tie. In the NHL, Utah defeated Toronto 5-4. And in weather, as I said, 11 outside right now under cloudy skies. Tonight, 30% chance of drizzle early this evening. Low of plus 2. Tomorrow is a mainly sunny day with a high of 10 and a UV index of 4. Tomorrow night, becoming cloudy in the evening with a 40% chance of showers late in the evening and after midnight. Periods of rain beginning after midnight. Low of 6. Showers and 7 on Friday. And Friday night, minus 3 with a chance of rain showers or flurries. Saturday, mix of sun and cloud. 30% chance of rain showers or flurries and a high of 6. That is your news, weather, and sports on 100.9 and 97.1 Canoe FM. Thanks for tuning in. My name is Kara. Here's Dolly Parton. Here you come again.

That was Post Malone and Tim McGraw with a song called Wrong Ones. And now we've got this great little tune. I love this song so much. This is Neil Sedaka, Laughter in the Rain.

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1: And here's another song to make your afternoon. This is by Kermit the Frog.

All right, some information for you. The Irondale Community Center, 1004 Line Drive Road in Irondale, will be closing temporarily. That began yesterday, October 13th, to accommodate the reconstruction of the accessibility ramp. Anticipated timeline for completion is 4 weeks. And effective now through October 23rd, the Ontario Clean Water Agency will be flushing the township of Minden Hills water system. This is regularly scheduled water system maintenance. If you have any questions or concerns, you can contact the Public Works Department. Normal discoloration during this process includes rusty or cloudy colored water. And this was called in yesterday. Please help Steve find his key fob. It has a yellow boater key on it. He was at the dock at Head Lake, and he was also at the marina. If you happen to find a key like this, please call Steve, 705-492-9888, or you can give us a call right here at the station or text 705-457-1009.

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1: Hey, I've got wonderful news. The Haliburton Village Santa Claus Parade is back on Friday, November the 20th at 6:30 p.m. There'll be amazing floats, great bands, and wonderful community groups. 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It's all about the colors of Christmas this year. To enter a float or group, please contact Jim Frost at 705-457-4031. Oh, but wait, there's more. Join us before the parade at 5 for the Christmas Carol Sing at the Town Tree and for the annual tree lighting. Santa Claus is coming to town on November the 20th, and we'll see you at the parade brought to you by the downtown Haliburton BIA and the Haliburton Lions Club.
2: I've got three in a row coming up, but I wanted to let you know about a few things that are going on this weekend. Moonwriting, a special poetry reading with Catherine Graham and Robert Fred Center, or Kenter, sorry, Saturday, October the 17th at 2 p.m. The location is the Corner Gallery on Maple Avenue in Haliburton. The event is free. 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And they're celebrating the publication of Moonwriting, which is a collaboration between Catherine Graham, who wrote the poetry, and Robert Fred Kenter, who created the images. This is a book configured in the pulse and shifts of the moon, our everyday night companion and soldier of eclipse. 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This is something, if you're stuck on a tech problem, the clinic is there to assist you. Come into the library, grab a number, first come, first served. Each person gets a 30-minute session with our staff to tackle one specific technology challenge. One session per person per day. Just show up and stake your place in line. You may need to wait a bit, sometimes up to a few hours if spots fill up early. But plan ahead. It's like a walk-in clinic for your tech issues. Now, sometimes there is no lineup at all. I mean, I've gone in and received help immediately. But while you're waiting, man, you're surrounded by books. Grab a book, grab a chair, sit back and relax. That's amazing to have free technical support right here in the community. And here's a public service announcement. Attention residents of Algonquin Highlands, get involved in our important municipal election this fall by attending an all-candidates meeting hosted by Haliburton Highlands Health Democracy Project, Saturday, October 17th at 9:30 a.m. at the Stanhope Community Center. Register to attend in person, submit a question, or watch the recordings afterwards by visiting hhhdp.ca. Here's Jason Fowler. This is the motorcycle song. We're going to follow this up by Aerosmith, Deuces Are Wild. Sending this one out to Rick.

Folks, going to do a quick update on the weather, and then we will get to Aerosmith. 10 degrees outside in the village of Halliburton right now. Tonight, getting down to 2, chance of a drizzle. Tomorrow, mainly sunny, high of 10. Periods of rain tomorrow night, low of 6. Friday, 7, and showers. Friday night, minus 3 with a chance of rain showers or flurries. And Saturday, high of 6 with a chance of rain showers or flurries.

All right, honey. Hope you were listening. Deuces are wild. That one's for you. And the motorcycle song, of course, as well. All right. The time is just after 5:30, and I'm going to head on out of here. The trivia show is coming up with Norma and Victoria Bingham, and they always put so much effort into the trivia show. It's quite fantastic. So grab your pens or your pencils and your paper and get ready to play along with Trivia Hour starting at 6 o'clock. It's always a great time. And do stay tuned from 7 till 9 for Highland Grass, the best of bluegrass here in the Halliburton Highlands. Lots of great music lined up for you between now and then. I picked a really cool Rolling Stones song for you. She's a Rainbow. And I'm going to head on out of here. I'm Kara, and you are so darn lovely. See you next week.

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1: 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We've got four categories of trivia for you, plus our ever-popular Tune Trio question. Category questions will be read twice, and the correct answers will be revealed after each song break.
2: 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Your job is to figure out what that is. We'll play one song after the questions in Category 1, the second song after the questions in Category 2, and the third song after the questions in Category 3. We'll also recap the three songs using a 30-second snippet from each song after Category 4.
1: The Tune Trio question is where you get to show your smarts to our listening audience. If you'd like to play along, text us a team name and your answer to the Tune Trio question to the station at 705-457-1009. You'll have from the end of Song 3 until after we take up Category 4 to text us. We'll reveal what the Tune Trios have in common after we take up the answers to Category 4. And if you've guessed correctly, we'll give you a shout-out on the air.
2: We have four simple rules for tonight's show. 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
1: Number two, use the Google you were born with. 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
2: Number three, in the Tune Trio round, keep your team names PG-13. 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
3: Oh, and what a beautiful evening it is this evening in the Haliburton Highlands with the last of the fall leaves clinging
4: darker sooner
3: desperately to the trees. Mm-hmm. 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I am your co-host and quizmaster, Victoria. Woo! And with me tonight, as always, is my fellow quizmaster and co-host
4: Norma.
3: All right, let's get started. What are tonight's categories? Number one is
4: What's the Buzz?
3: Number two,
4: Captain My Captain.
3: Number three,
4: Canadiana.
3: Okay, and category number four,
4: one-liners.
3: All right, interesting. Mm-hmm. Wonder what those could possibly mean.
4: You never know.
3: Yeah, well, I hope we know because we're the ones that wrote them.
4: Yeah, well, sometimes, you know, I wonder.
3: We also have an added bonus tonight. We will be giving away a $25 gift certificate to put towards Canoe FM merchandise for the lucky team that texts in later on in the show with the correct answer to our Tune Trio question. There's a ton of great merchandise here at Canoe FM, including t-shirts, sweatshirts, mugs, toques, so much more. Mm-hmm. And we want to say a special thank you, as always, to Stefan Campbell for donating this prize. Yes. He's been a longtime supporter of our show, and we really appreciate it.
4: He's such a lovely person. He's really nice. So.
3: All right, let's get started with the trivia.
4: Okay, if everyone is ready, we are ready with category number one, What's the Buzz? And for those of you who may have tuned in for the very first time, these questions are about local happenings in and around Haliburton County. So here we go. Question number one. What are the two dates for the Fall Threads of Connections gatherings? What are the two dates for the Fall Threads of Connections gatherings? Question number two. Search's annual Share the Warmth Winter Clothing Drive is running from when to when? Search's annual Share the Warmth Clothing Drive is running from when to when? Question number three. What local musician has recently won Samsung's True North Tunes competition? What local musician has recently won Samsung's True North Tunes competition? Question number four. Plans are well underway for this year's Haliburton Santa Claus Parade. What is the theme of the parade? Plans are well underway for this year's Haliburton Santa Claus Parade. What is the theme of the parade? Question number 5. What type of food will be served at the second annual Hearty Harvest Dinner at the Halliburton United Church on October the 17th? What type of food will be served at the second annual Hearty Harvest Dinner at the Halliburton United Church on October 17th? And our final question for this category, which local legion is hosting a Halloween dance on Saturday, October 31st from 8 p.m. to 1 a.m.? Which local legion is hosting a Halloween dance on September 31st from 8 p.m. to 1 a.m.?
3: All right. While you're pondering your answers to that category, we're going to play the first song in our tune trio question. Now, the way that this works is that all three songs that we're going to play over the course of our show this evening will have something in common. Your job is to text in with your team name and what you think that commonality is to 705-457-1009. Once you've figured that out, and if you're correct, we will put your name into a draw for that $25 canoe gift certificate. Here we go with song number 1.

0: I was moving and grooving on that one, I tell you. We are back. We're going to take up the answers to tonight's category number one, What's the Buzz? Here we go. Question number one, what are the two dates for the Fall Threads of Connections gatherings? They are October 25th and October 27th. This is a gathering of fiber artists to foster community and creativity. 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Both are taking place at the Halliburton United Church, 10 George Street in Halliburton. It is free for Arts Council members or $5 for non-members. Registration is requested, and you can go via Eventbrite to register.
1: Yeah, it sounds like a cool event. Mm-hmm. Just a place for fiber arts people or people who enjoy the fiber arts to get together, chat, maybe share your projects, maybe try something new.
0: Yep. Sometimes they have yarn swaps or stash busting events and things like that, too.
1: Yeah, very cool.
0: Yeah. Question number two, Search's annual Share the Warmth clothing winter clothing drive is running from when until when? It started October the 14th, and it runs right through to November the 3rd. Tell us a little bit more, Victoria.
1: So this is an annual event, and what it is they accept clean, gently used clothes, coats, vests, hats, gloves, snow pants, or boots. And then those items are given away to folks in our community who maybe can't afford a new coat or whose kids have grown out of last year's stuff and could really use a helping hand. Mm-hmm. The drop-off location so far this year is at the Thrift Warehouse in Halliburton, but they will be announcing more drop-off locations shortly. The campaign just started today. So the one place that you can drop off right now is the Thrift Warehouse in Halliburton, and keep an eye on their Search website and social media for where you can drop off other locations. Mm-hmm. The giveaway days, mark your calendars, are on November the 7th in Minden and November the 8th in Halliburton. And again, the locations of those will be announced closer to those dates. But they just want to put that out there. So if you're cleaning out your closets, you're getting people to try on their winter gear from last year and you no longer have a use for it, and it's clean and gently used, you can donate it to Search to give to people in need.
0: That's wonderful.
1: Mm-hmm.
0: Question number three, what local musician has recently won Samsung's True North Tunes competition? That is Ryan Van Lee.
1: Yeah, this is pretty impressive.
0: It is very impressive.
1: So,
0: tell us more.
1: Over 4,000 applicants were originally nominated, and then only 20 were chosen as finalists. And Ryan is one of three top winners. He originally learned music from his grandfather, and then he was trained by Johnny Burke, who gave him guitar lessons. This summer, you may actually have heard him at the Rotary Music in the Park, and his style is described as being rooted in traditional country with heavy influences from classic rock and old school country. So, very cool, and congratulations to Ryan on his accomplishment.
0: Yeah, well done, well done. Question number four, plans are well underway for this year's Halliburton Santa Claus Parade. What is the theme of the parade this year?
1: It is Christmas around the world.
0: Mm-hmm. You may have heard the announcements on Canoe, and the reason why we aren't mentioning it is because they are looking for people to be actively participating in the parade. It is scheduled for Friday, November the 20th. Caroling begins at 5:30 p.m. There is a tree lighting ceremony in the main square in Halliburton. I call it the main square, at 6 o'clock, and then the parade starts at 6:30. It is sponsored by the Downtown Halliburton Business Association and the Halliburton and District Lions Club. There will be Canada Post workers on site, and they are going to be collecting letters from Santa. And here's the important information. To enter the parade, or if you have any further questions, you need to contact Jim Frost, 705-457-4031.
1: Yes, and don't delay in signing up to participate in the parade, because they want to have a good turnout, and then that gives you lots of time to prepare your float.
0: Your float.
1: Or whatever you're entering.
0: Your band. Mm-hmm. Get your garage band together with your costumes and things. So, yeah, sounds like a great time. And because it's at night and because it's going to be dark, there'll be lots and lots of lights, and it'll be a fabulous event. Question number five, what type of food will be served at the second annual Hearty Harvest Dinner at the Halliburton United Church on October 17th? This is soup.
1: Of course, because it is soup season.
0: Soup season. Uh-huh. Absolutely. And the event is by donation. Everyone is welcome.
1: Mm-hmm.
0: A variety of soups will be served, including they will have a strictly vegetarian option. And that runs from 4:30 to 6:30 p.m. So stop by, have a lovely mug of soup. I think Search is baking buns for it, and they'll have tea and coffee. And
1: I have no idea, but anyway, I'm sure it will be delicious, because who doesn't like soup?
0: Especially at a church supper.
1: Mm-hmm.
0: Mm-hmm. Okay. Which local Legion is hosting a Halloween dance on Saturday, October 31st from 8 p.m. to 1 a.m.? It is Branch 624 in Wilberforce. The cost is only $5 for members, $10 for non-members. Prizes for the best costumes. There will be music from a live DJ, and chili and buns will be available.
1: That sounds like a good time.
0: It does, especially in Wilberforce.
1: Mm-hmm.
0: So yeah, there you go. That's category number one.
1: Okay, now it is time for category number two, Captain My Captain.
0: Ooh-hoo.
1: These questions are all about famous fictional captains.
0: Uh-huh.
1: So don't get your hopes up. It wasn't real captains, but these might actually be easier for you. So we're going to give you some information, and you need to name the famous fictional captain. Question number one, born in 2233, this captain's middle name is Tiberius. Born in 2233, this captain's middle name is Tiberius. Question number two. This captain's famous ship was the Black Pearl. This captain's famous ship was the Black Pearl. Question three. Famously afraid of clocks, this captain lost his hand to the belly of a crocodile. Famously afraid of clocks, this captain lost his hand to the belly of a crocodile. Question four. This captain is the mascot for a mouth-destroying breakfast food. This captain is the mascot for a mouth-destroying breakfast food. Question five. This captain lived his life in the treasure house. This captain lived his life in the treasure house. And finally, question six. This captain famously fought for the brown coats during the Unification War. This captain famously fought for the brown coats during the Unification War.
0: Alrighty. Now it's time for the second song in our Toon Trio question. So see if you can figure out the commonality. And remember, text us 705-457-1009 to have a chance at that Canoe FM gift certificate. Give us your name and your guess. Here we go.

0: right. So remember, anytime you think you know what that commonality is between those songs that we've played so far this evening, you can text in to 705-457-1009. There we go. My brain just short-circuited in the middle of that. Anyway, let us take up the answers to trivia category number two. Captain, oh my captain. Question number one. Born in 2233, this captain's middle name is Tiberius. That would be...
1: Captain James Tiberius Kirk.
0: Of the Starship Enterprise. Mm. Question number two. This captain's famous ship was the Black Pearl.
1: That is Captain Jack Sparrow.
0: From the Pirates of Caribbean franchise. Question number three. Famously afraid of clocks, this captain lost his hand to the belly of a crocodile.
1: That is Captain Hook.
0: From Peter Pan. Question four. This captain is the mascot for a mouth-destroying breakfast food.
1: That is Captain Crunch.
0: That is Captain Crunch. And actually, I was curious as to whether anyone else had the experience of that particular cereal destroying the inside of their mouth. And apparently, this is quite a common thing
1: particular
0: breakfast cereal. Mm-hmm. Question number five. This captain lived his life in the treasure house.
1: That, of course, is the wonderful Captain Kangaroo.
0: And finally, question six. This captain famously fought for the Browncoats during the Unification War. This is one of our favorite series. Mm-hmm. That captain is Captain Malcolm Reynolds from the series Firefly. And the movie Serenity.
1: Well, we considered doing Star Trek, Star Wars, or Stargate, but then we thought it was a little bit too much of a niche
0: category. It might be too niche.
1: But, yeah, so.
0: famous captains it was. All right, let's keep going.
1: Okay. Category three comes up next. It is time for Canadiana. How well do you know general information about our country? So we are going to find out. Here we go. Question number one. What is the oldest national park in Canada? What is the oldest national park in Canada? Question number two. Canada has two national sports. One is hockey. What is the other? Canada has two national sports. One is hockey. What is the other? Question number three. In 1962, Canada was only the third country worldwide to construct a specific piece of technology designed to study the ionosphere. What type of device was it? In 1962, Canada was only the third country worldwide to construct a specific piece of technology designed to study the ionosphere. What type of device was it? Question number four. Constructed in 1911, what famous landmark in Toronto is a prime example of Gothic Revival style? Constructed in 1911, what famous landmark in Toronto is a prime example of Gothic Revival style? Question number five. And please forgive me for any mispronunciation of Latin coming up.
0: Mm-hmm.
1: What is the English translation of our Canadian motto written in Latin as Amare usque ad mare?
0: Ad mare usque ad mare?
1: Thank you. There we are. What is the English translation of our Canadian motto written in Latin? Come on, Victoria. Pull out your Latin.
0: Ad mare usque ad mare.
1: There we are. Thank you. Can I just mention that she and her brother used to have conversations in Latin in the car quite often? Question number six, moving on. What no-bake dessert was named for a specific city in British Columbia? What no-bake dessert was named for a specific city in British Columbia? There you go.
0: All right, coming up now, just to give you a break from our incessant chatter, is the third song in this evening's Tune Trio question. Remember that if you'd like to play along, you're going to text in your team name and your guest to Canoe FM at 705-457-1009, and you have just until we take up the answers to Trivia Category 4 to contact us. If you get the answer correct, you will ask you whether you'd like to be entered into tonight's draw for that $25 Canoe FM gift certificate. Mm-hmm. So here we go with song number three. Enjoy.

0: All right. We are back, and it is time to take up trivia category number 3, Canadiana. Question 1. What is the oldest national park in Canada?
1: That would be Banff.
0: Cool.
1: Part of the Canadian Rocky Mountain Parks UNESCO World Heritage Site. Established in 1885 because they discovered hot springs on Sulphur Mountain.
0: Very cool.
1: Has 2 world-famous lakes. There's Lake Louise, which everybody knows about, and Moraine Lake. And I did not know this before, but the Fairmont Banff Springs Hotel was built by the Canadian Pacific Railway in 1888, and that turned the wilderness into a world-class international destination.
0: Very cool.
1: Mm-hmm. Okay.
0: Question number 2. Canada has 2 national sports. One is hockey. What is the other?
1: It is lacrosse. It is the oldest organized sport in North America. Originally, it was declared as Canada's national sport by Parliament in 1859, and then it had a revised designation as Canada's national summer sport in May 1994. Hockey was designated as the winter sport in 1994, and lacrosse is the summer sport.
0: Very cool.
1: Mm-hmm.
0: Question number 3. In 1962, Canada was only the 3rd country worldwide to construct a specific piece of technology designed to study the ionosphere. What type of device was it?
1: It was a satellite, and it was called Alouette 1, launched on September the 29th, 1962. Built in Canada by the Defense Research Telecommunications Establishment and Spar Aerospace, it was originally expected to operate for 1 year, but was deliberately deactivated 10 years later because it was still up and running. And funny trivia fact, your Uncle Alb worked on that project.
0: Oh, that's cool.
1: Yeah.
0: Question number 4. Constructed in 1911, what famous landmark in Toronto is a prime example of Gothic Revival style?
1: This, of course, would be Castle Oma.
0: Okay.
1: It took 3 years to complete the house. It features 98 rooms, secret passages, an underground tunnel that measures almost 244 meters long and over 2 hectares of gardens. Originally, the cost was $3.5 million.
0: Wow.
1: In the late 1920s, the castle operated as a luxury hotel and nightclub. In World War II, the stables were used as a secret research and development site for U-boat detecting sonar, and it is currently owned by the City of Toronto.
0: Very cool.
1: Mm-hmm.
0: Also, another interesting trivia fact is that part of the movie Scott Pilgrim was filmed at Castle Oma.
1: Mm-hmm. Yeah.
0: We're just full of random knowledge this evening. Okay, question number 5. What is the English translation of our Canadian motto written in Latin as Admare Usque Admare? And that would be from sea to sea.
1: Mm-hmm. Officially adopted in 1921.
0: Okay. And our final question for this category, what no-bake dessert was named for a specific city in British Columbia?
1: That, of course, is the Nanaimo Bar, consisting of 3 layers. It belongs to a category specifically called dainty desserts.
0: Oh, but those things are never dainty.
1: No, and never easy to eat. They were typically served at church suppers or private entertainments, and they became a status symbol after World War II, as the Nanaimo Bar contained expensive ingredients. And the earliest printed version of the recipe was published in 1953.
0: Very cool.
1: Mm-hmm.
0: All right.
1: Last category. Time for category 4, one-liners. This category is for book lovers. We are going to give you the first sentence in some classic reads, and you get to name the book. So here we go. Question number 1. Where's Papa going with that axe? Said Fern to her mother as they were setting the table for breakfast. Where's Papa going with that axe? Said Fern to her mother as they were setting the table for breakfast.
0: I can just imagine people turning on the radio for the first time and that's what they hear.
1: Always informative on trivia tonight. Question number 2. Once there were 4 children whose names were Peter, Susan, Edmund, and Lucy. Once there were 4 children whose names were Peter, Susan, Edmund, and Lucy. Number three, it is a truth universally acknowledged that a single

0: incident, a mysterious and inexplicable phenomenon, which doubtless no one has yet forgotten. Number 5. When Mary Lennox was sent to Misselthwaite Manor to live with her uncle, everybody said she was the most disagreeable-looking child ever seen. When Mary Lennox was sent to Misselthwaite Manor to live with her uncle, everybody said she was the most disagreeable-looking child ever seen. And number 6, call me Ishmael. Call me Ishmael.
1: All right. Well, while you're brushing up on your literary knowledge, it is time for our Toon Trio recap. We're going to play approximately 30-second clips from each of the three Toon Trio's songs that we've played tonight, and you have just until we take up the answers to Category 4 to text your guess and your team name to 705-457-1009. Here we go with song number 1.

0: right. Get those guesses in because it is time to take up the answers to trivia category number 4.
1: And here they are. Question number 1. Where's Papa going with that axe? Said Fern to her mother as they were setting the table for breakfast. What is it, Vic?
0: It's Charlotte's Web.
1: Mm-hmm.
0: One of the most traumatizing sentences to read in a children's novel.
1: It's all downhill from there. Question number 2. Once there were 4 children whose names were Peter, Susan, Edmund, and Lucy.
0: That would be The Lion, the Witch, and the Wardrobe, part of the Narnia series by C.S. Lewis.
1: Question number 3. It is a truth universally acknowledged that a single man in possession of good fortune must be in want of a wife.
0: The classic Pride and Prejudice by Jane Austen.
1: Mm-hmm. Question number 4. The year 1866 was signalized by a remarkable incident, a mysterious and inexplicable phenomenon which doubtless no one has yet forgotten.
0: That would be

0: or 20,000 Leagues Under the Sea by Jules Verne. Mm-hmm.
1: Question number 5. When Mary Lennox was sent to Misselthwaite Manor to live with her uncle, everybody said she was the most disagreeable-looking child ever seen.
0: That would be The Secret Garden by Frances Hodgson Burnett.
1: And the last one, Call Me Ishmael.
0: Moby Dick by Herman Melville.
1: Mm-hmm. Lots
0: All right.
1: of fun with those.
0: Maybe you've dredged up some memories of reading those
1: yep.
0: books from
1: yep.
0: either childhood or recent years.
1: Yep.
0: But anyway, I hope you had a good time with that. We are coming to the end of our program, and it is time to reveal our Woo-hoo! Tune Trio answer. We have had a number of great guesses coming in, and we love that you have been playing along. So tonight's Tune Trio commonality was songs about seasons, mm-hmm. or songs that had season in the title. The three songs that we played were song number 1, Time of the Season by The Zombies. Song number 2 was Seasons in the Sun by Terry Jacks. And song number 3 was Season of the Witch by Donovan.
1: Wow. How mm-hmm. many folks got it right, Peg?
0: We
1: wow.
0: have
1: Look at
0: quite a stack of people who got
1: wow,
0: the correct answer
1: this,
0: this evening. So let us do that draw for that $25 Canoe FN gift certificate, and then I will announce all of the correct answers.
1: Wow. I'm very impressed with the stack of paper, actually, that was there. Okay, I've gone into the hat.
0: Okay.
1: And we have pulled this out.
0: Okay, all right. Tonight's winner Ooh. Is Team Teeks and Cheeks. Congratulations to Team Teeks and Cheeks for getting the correct answer. I will text you shortly with information on how to pick up your $25 Canoe FM gift certificate. We also want to say congratulations to Team Jaime and Company, The Recce Crew, Team Crazy Plant Lady and Family, Team Brian, The Griswold Gang, The Yetis, The Peach Lake Oldies, and Team Casey, who all had the correct answer
1: well
0: and
1: done.
0: Knew that tonight's songs were the theme of seasons.
1: Well done.
0: But a special congratulations again goes out to Team Teeks and Cheeks for getting the correct answer and winning that $25 Canoe FM gift certificate. A special thank you again to Stefan Campbell for donating that gift certificate. We have been your hosts and quizmasters, Victoria.
1: And Norma.
0: And we want to thank you for tuning in and especially for playing along. Please join us for our next show on November the 11th at 6 p.m. Mm-hmm. And if you liked the show, please consider leaving a donation to the Highland Summer Festival at highlandsummerfestival.on.ca. 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Have a good evening, everyone. We'll talk to you later.
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3: Municipal elections are coming up. Voting is the heart of democracy, the place where one person, any old enough person, equals one vote. Rich and not, and in between, smart, super, and not so much, thin, fat, religious or not, great hair to bald, young and old and in between, whatever. Everybody has an equal voice once in a while, in this era mostly every 4 years, and that's what your vote is about. Whoever you favor, for whatever reasons, get out and set down your vote. Vote. It's the heart of democracy, but the heart only beats strong when close to everybody votes. When smaller numbers vote, smaller numbers decide your next 4 years. So come on, be sure to get out and vote.

And good evening, everyone. Dennis Casey here with Highland Grass for a couple hours, and thank you for tuning in or staying tuned in, and that's great. So 2 hours of some good bluegrass happenings around 8:30, so make sure you stay on for that. My feature band tonight is Christy Cox, who I have featured before, but a couple of years ago. She has a new one out, and this kind of reflects her current, I guess, love life and personal situation. And so you'll have a listen to her in about 8 or 9 minutes here. So hang in for that. Really good stuff. I always enjoy featuring her because, first of all, she's from Australia. And that in itself is kind of interesting, although they do have a heavy or a large bluegrass presence in Australia. They seem to like the bluegrass music. And she moved to Nashville a few years ago, and that's where she's currently at. And I think that you'll enjoy what I've got lined up for you there. Don't forget, if you have any questions or comments on the show, you can... give me a text or a phone call, whichever you prefer, here at the station while I'm here on air, 705-457-1009. Anything you think our listeners should be made aware of, local traffic issues or whatever, just give me a shout here and I'll be glad to get it on the air. So to get started here, I think we'll do a Dave Grisman one. I ain't broke, but badly bent. Sometimes I think that's me. Jim Lauderdale, Old Time Angels. And then I'll be back with Christy Cox.

That was Roger Spence. Those of you listening from Ontario know Roger. 92 or 93 as I speak, and as far as I know, he's still playing. His band made up of Barry Spence and Sister Lorraine, who passed away a year or so ago. little piece called Flat Lonesome. Pretty good dobro there. So speaking of Christy Cox, she's an Australian-born country bluegrass singer, songwriter, and guitarist who has established herself as a respected artist in the American bluegrass scene. Known as Australia's Queen of Bluegrass, she combines traditional bluegrass sounds with contemporary country influences and strong lead vocals. She has earned numerous awards in Australia and achieved considerable success on the American bluegrass charts. She grew up in Mount Barker, which is in southern Australia. Her interest in country and bluegrass music began when she was young, influenced in part by her grandfather, who was a dedicated listener all the way over in Australia to the Grand Old Opry. She began performing country and bluegrass music at the age of 11, and as a young performer, she sang at Australian country music clubs where experienced musicians would accompany her. 2013, she relocated to the United States to further her musical career. Eventually, became established in Nashville. She moved. Her move helped her build her connections with American songwriters, musicians, and recording producers. Christy is known for her energetic performances, expressive singing, and willingness to experiment with different musical styles. Her music includes traditional bluegrass, contemporary bluegrass, country and Americana, and, of course, gospel. She enjoys taking songs that might not ordinarily be considered bluegrass and arranging them in a way that suits the genre. Her ability to combine traditional bluegrass with contemporary influences has helped her appeal to audiences on both sides of the Pacific. Some of the awards and highlights in her life include multiple Golden Guitar Awards with the Country Music Association of Australia for bluegrass recordings, bluegrass Billboard Bluegrass Albums Chart 1 entries for her CDs Ricochet and Let It Burn, International Bluegrass Music Association, the IBMA, award shortlisting for categories including Female Vocalist of the Year and Emerging Artist of the Year. Recognition at the 2019 IBMA.

Momentum Awards, where she was a finalist for Vocalist of the Year. And also continued recognition for her songwriting and performances in Australia and the United States. These achievements are particularly noteworthy because she built her career in Australia before establishing herself in a highly competitive American bluegrass industry. One of the most important people in Christy's musical career has been Jerry Salley, who actually I featured maybe June-ish in there somewhere. Great bluegrass guy. Salley is an accomplished songwriter and producer that has worked with her on multiple albums. Their professional relationship has developed into a close personal relationship. He has helped her shape, her recording, select material, and bring together talented musicians for recording sessions. Currently, her band is made up, of course, of Christy on the lead vocals and guitar, Robbie Morris on the guitar and vocals, Cody Tinnan, upright bass, Alan Sanders on the banjo, Jason Bailey on the mandolin, and Ellie Harkinson on the fiddle and vocals. So sit down, and if you're not already, and have a listen. I got four tunes lined up for you for set one. Set two will be about 10 after 8. Hurricane is the first one. While My Whole World Falls Apart, Too Far, Too Fast, Too Many Times, and The Other Side of the Wine. So, and this is anything else I looked at in her biography. This is a kind of personal album, they say. She had a divorce through some of this, and so this is her version of kind of what happened.

0: Christy Cox, set one. Set two will be back about 10 after 8. You're listening to Highland Grass, your host, Dennis Casey, on CKHA 100.9 from Halliburton and 97.1 from Minden, serving Ontario's Halliburton Highlands and beyond from canoefm.com.
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0: Municipal elections are coming up. Your vote is important. Important to you and important to your communities. Those elected will make decisions affecting you and will attempt to spend your tax dollars wisely to efficiently better our Halliburton Highland lives, working together with other local governments and with the provincial and federal governments. If you own or rent a cottage in the Highlands, you may vote here as well as at home, as may students over 18 who attend school full-time here but whose family or parental home is in another municipality. Through our local newspapers and or through candidates' meetings, you can familiarize yourself with local candidates and their positions before you vote. School board elections are held at the same time, so you can vote for board officials. Please get out and vote.
1: And welcome back, and glad to have you here. Appreciate that. I think we'll do the green cards or the states. Six white horses, and then we'll go to a North Ontario 2010 series. Warm day in June by the laws. And then kind of think a little bit, remember stays coming up and so on. And so I'll do a Northland Ramblers. They do the Highway of Heroes. So let's have a listen.

Okay, got lined up for you to take us to the top of the hour and leading into hour two of Highland Grass. The Flybirds, Deep South. What else we got? The Everly Brothers. I'll throw them in, and I got one more I'll toss in there. Take us up to 8 o'clock, and I'll see you then.

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2: And there you are. Welcome to Hour 2 of Highland Grass. 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I'm going to start you off with a couple here, and then we'll go to set two of Christy Cox. Art Gumpert's band will be up first, and then one of my favorite U.S. artists, Junior Sis, with Just Load the Wagon.